can't afford it, it's too expensive, people have other priorities as opposed to that priority, or maybe it's a case that they found love a little bit later. But good luck to everybody. I mean, it doesn't really matter what time you get married at if you're in love and the relationship is solid, but it's interesting to see that it's being pushed back all of the time, 36 now for the bride and 38 for the groom. Now, there's a very alarming story makes the front of many papers today. It has to do with the former inter-county hurler and coach who was thrown 34 metres through the air when he was struck by a car and killed. He was killed by an off-duty Garda who was driving at more than twice the speed limit. All of this was heard in court yesterday. A man by the name of Michael Ball, he was 28. He resigned from a Garda Síochána because of this, and he'd been drinking with colleagues and got behind the wheel. The front of the Mail says off-duty Garda who had been drinking with colleagues drove at 109 kilometres and killed a hurling coach in a hit-and-run. Hit and run, lads. And that's why the widow of the late man whose life was taken, Niall McEnemy, she was in court yesterday. She said, "You're no hero. You're a coward. You stole my husband. The man is a coward." So that's before the courts this morning. It makes all of the red tops as well. Actually, statistically, and I don't have to tell anybody who pays bills on a regular basis, that it's just going one way, and that's up. And in fact, one of the papers this morning, The Independent, says that households are already budgeting for a 15% increase in energy costs this year. We're also paying more for food, energy, health insurance, everything, actually, to be honest with you. And if you've got any kind of subscription or any kind of a deal, it could be a mobile phone, it could be car insurance, it could be house insurance, it could be anything, you will see that they're building in price rises in all those renewals, lads. So it could be an extra €2,000 this year on an average household. Rising costs are blowing a major hole in households, and we see that all of the time, actually, a lot of the conversations on this here program. So that's from The Independent, with the inside pages of The Independent saying that electricity prices in this country are the highest in Europe. Yes, indeedy, with all that wind off the coast and the oil and the gas that we have off our shores, and yet we have the highest electricity prices in Europe, just about €500 a year more compared with the European average. Now, something we dealt with in quite some detail yesterday is the TikToker, the pranker, Rendy Vlad, who goes about wearing Meta Ray-Ban glasses that film and record, a lot of the time unbeknownst to the people who are deemed to be his victims. That makes the red tops today. They hone in on one particular story. We dealt with many of them on the air yesterday morning, including Aidan, the driving instructor. But he at one stage went into Gino's Gelato inside in town. And that clip has been viewed over 2.3 million times now. I mean, from the point of view of audience and clicks and likes and follows, this guy Rendy Vlad is absolutely on fire with interaction from his videos. But of course, there's a price to be paid, and the price being paid is the people who are being filmed unbeknownst to themselves. Like in the video, you see, he says he kind of goes into the shop 2 minutes before closing time, and he asks, now very nicely, "Can I please have an ice cream? Please, please, please." Now, I think even Gino Gelato would probably agree with me that unfortunately the staff didn't cover themselves in glory, but he must have annoyed the hell out of them, because they got very annoyed trying to get him out of the shop. One of the girls says, "If you're like this with women, the way you are about gelato, you're not going to get far in life, boy. Get the F out of here." At one stage, "Out, out, out" was being shouted, and it would appear that one of the staff members threw an ice cream at him. But this is the kind of thing that people will want to capture if they're filming people without their knowledge, right? Anyway, Gino Gelato have come out and said, "We want to be clear that the behaviour shown does not reflect our standards that we expect from our team or the experience we aim to provide to our customers." But at the same time, they said the clip being shared online doesn't capture the full context of what occurred. So this goes on and on. I will come back to this morning a little later, because we've been back and forth with Rendy Vlad over the past 24 hours, and I just want to update you on all those kind of things a little later on. Have you got a drone delivery from Manna yet? They operate out of the Manna drone delivery service that operates out of the marina down around Centre Park Road, and Cork City Council ain't too happy about it. They've opened an enforcement file in relation to the drone delivery service, according to the Echo and the Examiner this morning. So it operates in a kind of a big pocket on the south side, with a limited number of food companies on board to deliver to your back garden or what have you. I thought it might have more to do with the noise as the drone is going about and landing, because it can be quite severe and very, very loud when it's coming down. But it has more to do with the fact that the

I had an Aldi there recently and two of the staff members were just really over the moon excited. Did you know there's a drone service in the Douglas area? I felt like jumping and saying, it's actually a little more than Douglas, to be honest with you. It goes a little bit wider than that, but I mind my own business. And as well as that, something that we dealt with on the air in the past few months was the 80 million euro passenger ferry service that was planned to link the harbour and the city. The idea behind this is that there would be 17 locations for the electric catamaran ferry to pick up people and ferry them around our beautiful harbour and get them up the harbour and down the harbour and all sorts of things like that. I think that's been put on hold now. Tom McSweeney in The Echo this morning deals with this story, but I did read online yesterday the people behind it says, well, we're on hold with this project because of bridges and the possibility of more bridges that would make the harbour itself for coming up the harbour nigh and impossible for any kind of ferries or things like that because of the proposed new bridges. As you might think we have enough of them, but there's more coming by all accounts. And another one that we've dealt with in quite some detail because we spoke on the air with the principal of the school involved, Adrian Bernock, and I am talking about the Gwales Skull Peg Sayers on Redemption Road. There's an update on that in the Examiner where they're saying that the finances of the Gwales Skull have been examined by a government body. Here's as you see, a complaint was made by a member of staff with regards to the finances of the school. And you'll recall last month, the Examiner are correct when they say that parents removed nearly 100 children from the Gwales Skull Peg Sayers on Redemption Road due to concerns over health and safety. The children are back in the school now, but the principal isn't. He's out on stress leave at the moment, and the school is being run now by another member of staff on an interim basis. But anyway, the story goes that Adrian Bernock had told us on the air that he'd been the victim. He was seen stumbling and things like that. That it was an orchestrated campaign against him because he'd forgotten to bring his vertigo medication to the school and he was disorientated. And he says that the allegations that he was drunk are completely untrue and unfounded. Now, the investigation is not into that, but into the finances of the school. And when I ran that story and spoke with people on the air, including Adrian Bernock, when you talk to Adrian, and of course there's two sides to every story, I acknowledge all of that, but there was a lot of pushback about that content saying that's not the whole story. That is not exactly everything we're talking about here. But he denies everything. But sources are saying that there is an investigation into substantial misappropriation of funds at Skull Peg Sayers. I've seen a number of screenshots of bank statements relating to the school's credit card. Now, that school credit card was subsequently and eventually closed. And I've also reviewed various communication exchanges between individuals. An investigation was carried out by, as I say, a government body following a complaint, and it's understood that the report of the Department of Education's Financial Support Services Unit has been in the hands of the diocese since March the 4th. Now, the diocese would be the Diocese of Cork, and that would go right up to, I guess I'm right, Seamus, when I would say that would go right up to the bishop, wouldn't it, if it being the Diocese of Cork. But I've seen screenshots of the bank statements. I can't say any more than that for now, but obviously that's a story we'll have more of. In other news this morning, of course, we spoke yesterday about the Met Gala. That continues to dominate many of the inside pages, not necessarily the fashion or the celeb sections, but all of them, because the theme was supposed to be costume art or something, you know? But it actually turned into the artistry of defying age that took center stage. They call it the Parade of Plastic, and there are examples of it of women, primarily women, don't get me wrong, I'm not, you know, being in any way sexist, but primarily women who just don't look the same anymore or have had so much work done. It is bizarre because when some start to do it, when some celebs start to do it, defying age and going under the knife time and time and time again, some of them it's quite sad to see the changes to them because it looks so, so obvious. But when some do it, I imagine, all feel as if they have to do it. So that features in the inside pages of the Mail today, the different, the different actors, actresses, pop stars, famous people, fashionistas, and what have you. And it's no more about, it's not about the fashion, it would seem, so much anymore. Viv would know much more than I would about this. It's about the state of their face or their body or their shape or what they've actually got on. You could say it's none of anybody's business. And I'd hold my hands up and say, I know. But don't you think that it's gone a little bit too far now, that nobody seems to be happy with how they look anymore? Text 0868104106. Perhaps you're not happy either, looking towards the summer when you're off in your holliers or you're out with the friends or out in the beer garden wondering, what'll I drink? Well, apparently, the English Times and the Telegraph, well, this

0: In the Telegraph says, if you're bored with the kind of cocktails that you've been having heretofore, there are new options now. And this is quite interesting because we need to seize every moment now, because before we know it, the summer will be over. Now, I know it's a bizarre thing to say on the 6th day of May, but don't you think that it came very quickly? I mean, it was only January, February to me a few weeks ago, and here we are now in May, 6 weeks away from the longest day. So it's a blessing, the summer, make the most of it. But gin and tonics are out. Sake cocktails are in. The Aperol Spritz is out. The Hugo Spritz is in. I know nothing about these drinks, forgive me. I just see photographs of them. The Old Fashioned, which is some kind of a whiskey cocktail, is out. Whiskey Highballs from the 1950s, I'd say, are back in. The Espresso Martini, did you ever think you'd see the day when that would be out? I can't actually ever think that that will ever go out of fashion. You see so many of them. But the Espresso Martini is out, and the Dirty Martini is in. The Margarita is out, and the Paloma is in. The Mojito, I'd say that's very refreshing with the mint and everything. But anyway, stay away from all that stuff. But the Mojito is out and Vermouth is in. The Porn Star Martini doesn't make the list of ins or outs, so it's probably somewhere like in Purgatory, Cocktail Purgatory or Poptail Cocktail Limbo. But it certainly is, we were chatting this morning, Vivian's favourite one. So the Porn Star, anybody, I mean, does anybody remember, because I can go back to the day, did you ever hear of a thing called a Harvey Wallbanger? Ever? No?
1: Never in my life.
0: You're too young, you see.
1: Yeah, but that just sounds mad. But when you told me what was in it, I was like, it definitely would move my cup of tea.
0: Now, I know that there, you know, mixologists out there will correct me if I'm wrong, but it was hugely popular in the 80s. Anybody that was around in the 80s and clubbing or doing the funky pubs will know of the Harvey Wallbanger. Like, it was, you know, these huge big bottles of Galliano.
1: Oh, yeah.
0: Massive things. A lot of people would store coins in them. So it's got that in it. It's got grenadine, orange juice, I think it's vodka, but it might be tequila. I'm not quite sure which. Tall glass. And they were baiting it into them.
1: Stop. Was that in the Ritz now? Is that where you used to go?
0: No, that would have been Coco's, okay. Pits.
1: Oh, the Pits. That's what I meant.
0: Gay Future Bar. Any kind of funky bar or club, it was the Harvey Wallbanger. Either that one or the slow, comfortable screw up against a wall.
1: I'd say you want to be very posh now to have a cocktail in the 80s.
0: Oh, with the little umbrellas. And the big hair. And the big wide lapels and shoulders.
1: Stuff, yeah. Do you know, I went into Michael Droney in I there recently, actually, with my friends, and he really looked after us now with cocktails. I have to say, like,
0: that means he didn't charge you.
1: Yeah, he did. He gave us a lovely little.
0: He really looked after me. You got it for free.
1: I know, and it's such an Irish thing. Then we were like, we'll have to stay for another now because, like, we have to support him.
0: You can't just walk out. It's rude.
1: Yeah, exactly.
0: Actually, talking about rude things, you see that double spread in the Mail today. He tuts when I use the butter knife in the jam and insists that my car must be reversed into the driveway. I've had it with my grumpy middle-aged man, but we're all right now because we've started living in separate houses.
1: Oh, you've no idea now of my WhatsApp group this morning. So I popped it in, I sent them a picture of the article and I said, you know, tell us your ick. It has literally blown up, but you know what's
0: hilarious? Oh, do share.
1: I will, yeah. You know what's hilarious? There's so many common ones in there.
0: From, go on, give us a teaser.
1: Like, all the men leave socks all over the house. They all have ADHD, apparently, because it's, like, literally they can't organise. So they'd put on the washing and then, like, how does it get dry? Ironed back in the... They love the washing machine, but they don't know how to...
0: You're making out men to be morons, woman.
1: Oh, like, you've no idea. Like, starting painting jobs and, like, a year later, the wall is still half grey.
0: But hang on, we go through that. But don't you think that it is disgusting to use the butter knife and put it in and then get jammed?
1: Worst ever. And I have a culprit at home that would do that.
0: I mean, yeah, that's another form of double dipping. Like, but it's just shocking. It destroys the butter and it destroys the jam.
1: Disgusting.
0: Then it ends up with green mould on top.
1: Yeah, or putting too much butter on and then putting half the, you know, the toast and the butter back in the tub. Like remnants of the toast.
0: Oh, the crumbs. Yeah. Oh my God. Yeah, women shouldn't do that.
1: No, men shouldn't do that. Nobody should do that.
0: All right, so get involved anyway, lads. Let us know what drives you mad about your partner. It's text 0868104106. And what is it you say? You'll is it called spill the tea later on? Text 0868104106. And the final one then is the Cork Bio story. You know about the fireman's hut. I love this article. It's terrific. We spent over €400,000 restoring it, and it's sitting there now outside Anglesey Street fire station. It's 120 years old. It started life out 120 years ago as a little kind of hut where firefighters would sit and wait until they were called to a fire. Then it was given over to the bus drivers of CIE and Bus Éireann as their, you know, busman's hut. And then it was just dumped in Fitzcharles Park in 2002. And because it was left there to go to rack and ruin, it cost 400 grand to put it back together again. But one of the new ideas for it is the Irish comedian John Spillane, no relation to the Cork singer. He's putting on three special 15-minute stand-up shows in the fireman's rest hut. So he'd probably have an audience of maybe 10, if he's lucky. So he's putting on three 15-minute stand-up shows in the fireman's hut on Thursday, May the 7th, which is tomorrow. And I would imagine it's probably sold out by now. It's part of the Cork Fringe Festival. So good luck to him. I just think it's a great idea. More of that, please.
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1: 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I mentioned some court reports from both the Examiner and the Irish Times. Some extensive coverage of five families who lost loved ones to COVID at a Cork nursing home. Now, that nursing home was the Care Choice Ballynoe Nursing Home. And it was before the High Court with regards to the launching of landmark wrongful death actions in the High Court. And I went through that in quite some detail on the air. I did say that if it was at all possible, I would like to talk with Arlene Walsh, the niece of the late James Lee from Cork, who spent a number of years in Ballynoe and sadly passed away there of COVID back in February of 2021. Now, for the record, that would have been the third COVID wave, if you recall. Arlene joins me by phone. Arlene, good morning.
2: Good morning, Neil.
1: And to some extent, this brings it all back again, doesn't it? This High Court case, the talks, the settlement without admission of liability. Am I right?
2: It never went away, really. It was devastating what happened, and it lives with us every day. For all of us, any of the people who had family or residence in Ballynoe, it lives with us every day. We haven't forgotten the people we lost.
1: Yeah, I recall it at the time so vividly. You know, 24 residents out of the 51 in the nursing home died during the COVID-19 pandemic. 24 out of 51. I don't know if there was any other nursing home at those kind of awful, awful, sad statistical deaths. Now, not all passed away from COVID, but there were many harrowing stories on the air at the time of people dying alone, just all on their own, with people looking through windows. Do you mind me asking, would that have been your experience with Jimmy?
2: The evening before Jimmy died, I was trying to get through to Ballynoe all day. And at 5:20, I got through to reception and I asked how Jimmy was. They said he was fine. He was in great form. He had had his dinner and he had drank something and all was good. And I kind of went off the phone. I was like, look, thank you for letting me know. I was very thankful. 20 minutes later, I got a phone call from a very young girl who was actually a nurse there, temporary cover in Ballynoe. And she said to me, if you'd like to see Jimmy alive, can you be here in 20 minutes? I was absolutely shocked. And basically, we got in the road as fast as we could. We went into Ballynoe. I was told to leave my phone outside the door. I had to take off my shoes. I went into the reception. It was full of all these young temporary staff in the reception. I had to sign forms. I had to go up. And I walked through the corridors of Ballynoe and I went in the direction of Jimmy's room and I was guided away. I was said, no, no, he's down here, which was on the opposite end of the building. And as I was walking down, there was one of the older ladies, I won't say her name, she had dementia, she was wandering around the hallway and they kind of steered her back to her room. And I was brought down to a room at the very back of the building that was near the stairs to go upstairs. I was led into the room and Jimmy was in the room, dark in his room, all his possessions boxed up, and he had many possessions in the corner of the room. He was on oxygen. There was a 7-Up bottle on the ground. He was lucid, but he wasn't, you know, he was fairly drugged up. I went to go over to him and I don't know, I had to stand back a distance. And

0: to me, told me, Eileen, you have to do what you have to do. You know what it is. And that was his funeral plans, because, you know, older people, they always talk about those.
1: Yeah.
0: And I stayed there a while, and I can't even go there now. But he said that, like, people are going past in on trolleys, that the people are dying, and he said he loved me. And I was asked to leave the room, and that young girl, the nurse, she said, I couldn't let you go through the evening without coming in here. And I said, listen, can I come back again tomorrow? Is it okay? And she said, Jimmy's going to leave here in a body bag tomorrow. I couldn't believe it.
1: Forgive me, love, that was a bit blunt, was it?
0: That was horrific. It was very blunt. I didn't know whether I was coming or going. My husband was waiting outside in the car. I was in my socks, walking around. It was raining. I couldn't believe it. I said it to my husband straight away, and we were in disbelief. And I went up to my mom's house. That's Jimmy's sister. We were all in shock. I couldn't even go into my mom and dad's house because it was cold, but I had to stand out in the back. My mom's house is near the back door in Tenor. And I never slept the whole night. And I was ringing, and at 20 past 7 the next morning I rang. And I got through to one of the guys who was there. He was a nurse, and he told me that Jimmy had just died 10 minutes before. And I said, what do I do? And he said, look, we'll be in contact with you, or contact us and leave us know what the name of the funeral home, and we'll deal with the rest.
1: Yeah. What we do know is that that had been Jimmy James Lee's home from October of 2014 until he passed away. Just listening to you there talking about his final hours, it would seem to me, listening to you, that he knew what was happening, what was about to happen was inevitable. And it sounds as if he was very brave about it.
0: He was. He was a very stoic man. He always, you know, he just continued on. He ended up in Ballynow because he'd been attacked in his home by a drug addict who climbed in the window and beat him up. He spent months in the Mercy. And Ballynow was near my house, and I was adamant that he would go in there. And look, it was a home from home, I have to say, for the amount of years he was there, 6.5 years. He was happy. He had friends. He felt safe. And I felt that he was safe there. We never thought this would happen.
1: You know, I was reading back again over the events of some of the periods of COVID, and particularly Cork, and I'll never forget the amount of calls on the air all through that. And there was a lot of similarities with regards to your sad tale regarding your uncle and others with their loved ones. You know, I know that Jimmy tested negative. I won't dwell much on this, but he tested negative on the 31st of, pardon me, in the middle of January. He tested positive on the 31st of January, and he was dead 4 days later. I suppose they'll always be allegations, seeing as it was an admission, without an admission of liability. But part of it, I was constantly reminded of this, would have been not adequately informing the family of the situation regarding COVID, the amount of outbreaks, who tested positive, or not correctly, allegations of not correctly letting family know about residents and loved ones' conditions.
0: No, okay. It was absolutely a farce. It was just very badly organised. The HSE were in there. ICWA had been notified. Everyone knew around the area that there was COVID in Ballynow.
1: Yeah.
0: We were deprived of seeing our loved ones. They were in Ballynow to be looked after and not to be alone, and they all died alone. We don't know what conditions they died. We don't know, did they cry out their last hours? We don't know. We just don't know.
1: We had family members.
0: We can't get access to the records. They've denied us the records because it's a private nursing home for the last 5 years.
1: Okay, yeah, I didn't know that, actually, that you're not able to look at files and records. That's unfortunate.
0: If it's a private nursing home, if it's like the likes of a HSE or a hospital setting, they will get your access to, there might be redacted some of the information.
1: Some of the calls that we had on the air at the time also became part of the allegations in the High Court case, right? And it had to do with positive COVID patients mixing with negative COVID patients in the day room, that there was positive and negative together. That would have been a serious red flag. There wasn't enough masks. There wasn't enough staff, because staff were getting sick as well. And also there was the issue that dementia patients who were positive were wandering all over. Oh my God, I hope a lot has been learned from all of this back then, and mixing with those that were negative, and then those that were negative were testing positive. Wasn't it? It was a complete nightmare, wasn't it?
0: There was no designated infection control person within Ballynow. The staff that they brought down from Dublin were very young staff. The regular staff had all gone home sick. There were some familiar

0: familiar faces, but not a lot of familiar faces.
1: When we were chatting before this, just between you and I had made a point, maybe awkwardly, that it was early into COVID, people were unprepared, there was a lot of panic about. You don't necessarily accept that, do you?
0: No, I don't. I don't. I mean, there was calls put into the HSE, there was calls put into HICWA. Nothing was acted upon. In actual fact, one of the residents' family asked for the army to go in to help. It was that bad. There was no chef there. They weren't getting him food. Apparently, an older lady who was on a walker went to the kitchen and tried to get as much food as she could possibly get to try and feed people. There was no access to their medication. This is all now from a whistleblower. We know this, and this is fact. We know this from a resident who actually survived in Ballynoe. A family member of hers died in there, but we know this fact.
1: Was any of this heard in the High Court, what you're saying?
0: No. It was all, you know, all of our information was put forward first. We had PA Duffy, the solicitors that I was using. We had infection control experts. We had doctors. We had nurses, you know, that we had been working up all along, because if it went to trial, that we'd have all this information.
1: Okay.
0: They studied all of the cases, and their findings are just absolutely unbelievable.
1: But you hadn't an opportunity to get that on the record, you see, in the High Court, because of a settlement without admission of liability, and
0: correct,
1: the case against the HSE dropped. How do you feel? It's a result, for want of a better term, it acknowledges the life and times and the sad death of your uncle, but is it enough?
0: No, it really is. How will I say? We were kind of, I was the last person of the five families to agree to a settlement. I didn't want money. It's not about money. I've been looking for Jimmy's records since day one. I want to know what happened. I was on to the coroner. You don't believe the amount of people that I went, the quest that I went on to try and get some truth for everyone within Ballynoe. I was knocking at doors, ringing strangers, you know, the families of people who had died in there, to try and get us all to come together. And we did, as a group, really come together to find the truth.
1: Try and find the truth, of course. And as I say, you're one of five families, and possibly even more, I would imagine, across the country.
0: There's going to be a lot more, yeah.
1: There's going to be a lot more. And there were aspects as well of say, for instance, I was reading it about service users, members of the public, no isolation contingency plan for positive cases. And I know I'm very much revisiting COVID again, and forgive me if it's coming across that way. It's not intended. But you need to tell us a little bit about what happened with James Lee after he passed away, because at the time, if I recall, funerals were small, weren't they, and they were very quiet affairs.
0: Yeah. For instance, the day that Jimmy's remains were removed from Ballynoe, I won't go into it, but we waited a long time for the hearse to be taken out of Ballynoe. There was total confusion. We went to the church. We could have 10 people. It meant that I was at the church door asking my brother to go out so that my uncle could go in. So the rest of our family, the church gates were closed, and the rest of our family were sitting in cars outside the church.
1: The size of those churches with 10 people,
0: yeah,
1: in them, when I look back at it now.
0: And that wasn't the priest's fault.
1: No,
0: it wasn't the priest's fault. It was Gareth, you know, implementing this.
1: Yeah.
0: And, you know, we had, it was awful. We went to the graveyard. Jimmy was buried. We couldn't go anywhere to, even as a family, you know, to, you know, kind of take it all in, you know. We abided by every rule of COVID, you know.
1: Tell me about Jimmy Lee, though. He died at the age of 81. Sadly, he went into Ballynoe following an attack in his own home, you say, from a drug addict who broke in, probably looking for money.
0: Yes.
1: That's tragic in itself. But tell me about the rest of his life. Tell me about the man.
0: Jimmy was different. He was eccentric. He was lovely. He was very good to his family, very good to his mom and dad. He was a bachelor. He lived at home. He loved his motorbikes. He was a cooper, and he followed in the family tradition, because my grandfather and his father before him and his brother, they all worked for Irish distillers. He never drank, even though he worked in the distillery. My grandmother died in 1987, and in and around that time, he retired to look after my granda. My granda worked like till nearly 88. My granda was working in as a sergeant in a refinery church.
1: Yeah.
0: And Jimmy became, you know, he was doing all the cooking and shopping, and he loved to shop because he was a total shopaholic.
1: Yeah.
0: And when we were young, he was fantastic. He had everything that was, you know, current at the time. So back in the day, like, we'd have films in my grandmother's house, you know, he'd have the big huge reels of films, Superman, Laurel and Hardy, the whole lot.
1: Amazing.
0: If you needed something, if it was for school, if it was anything, you just mentioned it to Jimmy, and the next day he'd buy you three of them. You know, he was very generous.
1: Were you his carer later in life then?
0: No, I wasn't, but like my granddad was always very aware that like if anything happened to me, we'd look after him. So my mom and his brothers and everyone, we all looked after him. But he was very shy and he was a very quiet person, you know, and he lived alone in the house. And I suppose over time it became a bit sad to live in the house on your own, you know. He kind of just stopped going out and stuff like that, you know. He had problems with his legs and whatever, but the day that he was attacked in his house was probably a blessing in disguise, because that was the last day he stayed at home on his own, and he ended up going to Gramercy. He went to Ballynoe. He made friends his own age. He was chatting. He was important. You know, he just loved it. Thursdays he would, or this shopping day, and he still used to go buy a bag of potatoes for Ballynoe, salt and pepper, tea bag, and flowers. And he did all the gardens in Ballynoe himself. He was planting flowers all the time. Like, he just needed help living on his own. You know, to be living in Ballynoe, just someone there. But he was so totally independent. He loved the internet. He discovered the internet when he went into Ballynoe, and he absolutely loved it. He was chatting to all the people. He'd keep an eye on all the different residents around the place. It was his happy place for a long time.
1: God, I wanted to get an opportunity to talk about James Lee, the man, you know,
0: He was brilliant. He was brilliant. He was funny. He was, you know, very good to all of us, I have to say.
1: Rest in peace.
0: As a brother, as an uncle, as a son, he was fantastic.
1: Let him rest in peace, as I say. I wonder, is there a little bit more peace now in the family, even in spite of this being a fact of settlement without admission of liability?
0: It's very sad. It just brings it all back again. It's very sad.
1: Did you do this as much for James Lee, Jimmy Lee, as much as yourself and the family, I wonder?
0: Do you know what? When he went into the nursing home first, he didn't like it. He didn't want to be in the nursing home. He wanted to be at home. I mean, he's always keep the money for the taxi and his coat, so that he could come out to my house. He and I used to have about €300 to get the taxi. I know they're expensive, but we used to laugh about that. But when he died, a few days after, I was sitting down saying, this is wrong. This is so wrong. And then I started to contact another family members, and one or two, well, it was three of us at the start. And we were like, did this happen? Did that happen? And they were like, this is wrong. And then that's when we realised,
1: the similarities.
0: This is not the way you die.
1: The similarities.
0: This is not the way you're to be cared for. It's not just us, it's everyone else as well.
1: These stories needed to be heard at the time, and they need to be heard now. So you've done right by your uncle. Well done. You've done right by him.
0: We didn't want a settlement. We just wanted to know what happened. We still don't have answers to actually what happened. We still don't know about his last few hours. I'm not lucky, but I was lucky that I got in to see him the evening before he passed away, because that was taken from so many other people. I relive that night every night. That image will never leave me, of him sitting in a chair in a room that wasn't his, with the curtains closed, with all his worldly possessions stacked in boxes in a corner. That took a lot of time to pack up and move. That will never leave me.
1: And I suppose, without wanting to upset you, because everything was boxed up in a room that wasn't his, in a dark room, it was like as if, this is me thinking out loud, there would have been no point unpacking the boxes because everybody knew what was happening next.
0: Neil, the boxes are still in situ in my home. I go to open them and I just have to walk away from them.
1: There will come a time. There will come a time.
0: It's 5 years, Neil.
1: I know.
0: It's 5 years. It's just, I felt I failed him, and that I didn't look after him. You know, that I should have taken him home that night. If I had taken him home, would it have been different? I know he was 81, but he had a lot of life left in him. In enormous circumstances, he would have lasted. My granddad was 93. All my uncles are all really old at the moment. They're all in their late 80s, you know what I mean? So it was a family that lived for a long time.
1: Yeah, I know. I hope you come to peace with it, or find peace, or will at some stage be at peace with it, Arlene. I really do.
0: You know, it dragged it all up there in the last month, because we were up in the court on the 24th of March. It became public on the Tuesday. And, you know, we've been living with this for the last 5 years.
1: Yeah.
0: And I suppose in time, you know, we'll come to accept it. Accepting the money, accepting the settlement, that's not accepting anything. What we need is a public inquiry. We need to know what happened.
1: So the public inquiry would give opportunities for people to tell the actual stories that can't be told.
0: Correct.
1: In the event of a settlement without admission of liability. That stops everything in its tracks, yeah?
0: Yeah. Our solicitors have been with the group in Northern Ireland.
1: Yeah.
0: And they're getting somewhere, you know. But the families need to be heard. People's stories need to be heard. It needs to be put down in history. This can't happen again. this can't happen again. Yeah. It's very sad to think of how people died.
1: Let's remember.
0: How people passed away.

0: remember James Lee, 81 years old when he passed, and much loved by so many, you included.
1: Thank you very,
0: Arlene.
1: Thank you very much, Liam. Thank you very much.
0: Thanks for taking the call. Appreciate it.
1: Thank you. Take care. Thank you.
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1: 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If you have a story to share, you can always email neil@redfm.ie. And I will come back to other issues regarding, say, for instance, families who are taking cases against Ballynoe and indeed the HSE. But the case is being settled without a full inquiry and being settled without an admission of liability. So more on that a little later on. Covered a lot of ground there over the past couple of days with regards to people's spending habits and things that we like to buy or the bargains that we like to get. And I mentioned an article in the Indo where they're saying that vintage shopping and the boom has had a big impact in a lot of different ways on charity shops, in the sense that many people would now suggest that it's impossible now to get the kind of bargains you would expect in charity shops anymore, so much so that they even have specialized sections now for designer rails and what have you. But maybe just people want to get rid of designer gear and what have you. But they're also saying that because of Vinted, of course, and many people have migrated over to Vinted. There was one text yesterday that said she was in a charity shop and there was a communion dress for €50. If there was a communion dress available for €50, who'd want to buy it? Surely any parents would want to buy something new. If they had €50, they'd throw another couple of bob and get a brand new one. Things like that. But it prompted a lot of calls from different people, including Selena, who has second glance on the Watercourse Road. Selena, good morning.
2: Good morning, Neil. How are you?
1: Good. So just on, let's start there with the communion dresses. What happens when somebody no longer needs a communion dress? Do they bring it in and give it for free?
2: Yeah, they bring it in, give it for free, and then we send it down to the dry cleaners to get it cleaned before we put it on the shop floor.
1: Okay. And with second glance, do you make money as a business, or has it got a charity arm to it, or volunteers and things like that?
2: So we're second glance, we're a non-for-profit, so we get no funding from anybody. So basically, it's the kindness of people that send stuff into us that we can look after the survivors of industrial homes, mother and baby schools, and laundries, and all that. So, as I said, we get no funding.
1: I understand exactly how you work then. Well done, well said. So, you wanted to pick up, say, for instance, on different... I'll deal with in a few minutes with everything else that you have there, but the communion dress aspect, go ahead.
2: So, the communion dresses at the moment, I have about 20 communion dresses, and they're all going out at €30 each.
1: Dry cleaned,
2: plasticed up, everything, spotless.
1: And some of them, you talk about having accessories with them, but forgive me now, I'm a man, what does that mean?
2: So we'd have the veils, we'd have the shoes, we'd have little boleros that they can wear off them, little crochet cardigans and stuff like that.
1: Yeah.
2: And we do make a fuss, so like I had a beautiful woman in the other day and her daughter she's not making communion, but they were doing a dress up. So while the girl was trying on her communion dress, mommy sat down and had a cup of tea and a cake while the little girl tried on her dress.
1: Who gave her the tea and cake?
2: We do.
1: Is that complimentary?
2: Yes, always complimentary. You call in anytime. Our attitude is you don't have to buy anything. If you need to chat, if you want to call in,
1: I love it.
2: Just call in to us and we make you a cup of tea and there's always cakes and biscuits there.
1: They're the kind of old-fashioned touches that people love. But would somebody buy a communion dress for a child, forgive me now, if they're not going to the church and making their communion? Anybody know?
2: I think, it's like the non-denominational schools, they still have the day, so some people will be making communion, and then the rest of them who are not making communion would have a party, so they call it the plus party.
1: But they wear a communion dress?
2: They would wear a communion dress, yeah.
1: Because is it the parents aren't religious, is it?
2: Yes,
1: okay.
2: Exactly.
1: And is it to make the children feel as if they're still involved in the excitement of it all?
2: Yeah,
1: okay.
2: Definitely, because at the end of the day, it's their day. You know, so we had, as I said, with a beautiful little girl the other day, she must have tried on about 10 dresses, and then she came out in one, and I just went, wow.
1: Say yes to the dress.
2: Absolutely, say yes to the dress, and she was delighted. She went away, and like we don't just put it into a plastic bag, we'd have the bags that makes it look as if they bought it. Some are expensive.
1: Okay. So, okay. So it's a, yeah. it's a big experience then. You put on the show. But when she tried on 10, forgive me if I'm prying, was it because her mammy didn't like the first 9 or what?
2: No, she didn't like the first 9.
1: All right, okay. And so if the girls are sorted, what about the boys making their communions?
2: We have boys' communion suits as well, so they're at the moment €25.
1: Right. Okay, so bargains are still to be had, and those that buy at those prices, is it because they're mad for a bargain, or is it out of sheer necessity and a shortage of funds?
2: Sheer necessity and a shortage of funds.
1: Right.
2: Definitely.
1: Okay.
2: Definitely. Like, you can go up to the other shops and you'll pay €400 and €500 for the same dress that we have.
1: New.
2: Do you know what I mean? You could pay €500. Like, we have dresses there
1: for a communion dress.
2: Hello, for a communion dress.
1: You have a Paul Costello one.
2: We have Paul Costello. We have absolutely beautiful communion dresses.
1: So the 500, like, if you were spending 500, would that be the dress, the shoes, the veil, all the 500 for a small thing like that?
2: Yeah.
1: Is it is it because the one that your daughter is wearing is designer and it's a one-off and none of the other kids will have it? Is it?
2: Yeah. Exactly.
1: But they're only wearing it for 2 or 3 hours.
2: 2 or 3 hours, yeah.
1: They want to get it off for the bouncy castle.
2: Yeah. Like, I would be someone that would have done that. I would have spent €400 or €500 on a communion dress. The accessories, another €200, because she was my only girl. And I ended up actually putting mine on Acts of Kindness for some other child to get it.
1: But do you regret it now in hindsight?
2: No.
1: Okay.
2: No. No, I don't.
1: Could you have done it cheaper, though?
2: I could have, but I didn't want to.
1: All right, okay. What else? Because the story from the Indo was saying that the best days of charity shops are open over now. They're no longer cheap.
2: No. At the moment, on my rails, we have 3 items for €20. And they're all designer. We don't put any pennies out, we don't put any Dunn's out, we don't put any Tesco's out, so it's all designer brands, and you get 3 items for €20.
1: But would anybody want to wear them?
2: They're all spotless, they all have to be cleaned before they go on the floor.
1: Should they be flying out the door then, if that was the case, yeah?
2: They should be flying out the door. They should be. I don't understand this. Sometimes I don't understand this, you get a jeans, a shirt, and a pair of shoes for €25 down here with us.
1: Designer.
2: Designer,
1: I couldn't give a damn about it. If I like it, I don't care who makes it. Sometimes the designer stuff is just way over the top. But they're good quality, they're fashionable, and somebody would wear them.
2: They would, yeah.
1: So what do you make of Vinted then?
2: I don't know. People are kind of, I think they're overcharging for stuff on Vinted.
1: It's not impacting in you anyway, that people are selling everything that they want on Vinted. They're still giving to charity shops.
2: They're still giving to us. And we get, as I said, we get the best of stuff in, and we actually, if stuff comes in and it's a little bit dirty, we send it down to Rose, who's in the laundrette in Blackpool. So we're trying to help the other businesses as well.
1: And do you do furniture as well?
2: We do. I have the best of furniture.
1: Must be a massive shop, is it?
2: It's huge. At the moment, I have a beautiful, I have 2 leather sofas, they're €50 each. I have a beautiful 3-seater recliner at €50. I have some beautiful stuff, lockers, you name it, wardrobes, I have it.
1: Why aren't people snapping it up? We need to tell people more about you.
2: Yeah, definitely.
1: Have you lawnmowers, fridges?
2: Not lawnmowers at the moment.
1: Coffee machines?
2: Coffee machines, pots, pans, cutlery, cups—you name it, I have it. And we do get in some electrical stuff. Like, beds are a huge thing for us.
1: There's not an electrical bed.
2: No, double beds now and single beds and stuff like that. Oh, you see, there's a lot of people moving in around Blackpool.
1: Yeah.
2: And they can't afford to go to a furniture shop.
1: Yeah, and they're perfectly good beds with perfectly good mattresses.
2: I won't put anything out. And that's my motto. If it's not good enough for me, it's not good enough for the customer.
1: You're brilliant. Well done. It's a pleasure catching up with you. So this is Second Glance on the Watercourse Road in Blackpool, straight across from the old Lido. Am I right, Selena?
2: That's it. That's it. And my advice is, if they want to park, because there's very little parking, park on Great William O'Brien Street.
1: And walk over. Take the bed away up on your back.
2: No, we have young fellas that will give you a hand. All right. We deliver as well.
1: Well done. Well done. Thanks for that. Appreciate it.
2: No,
1: okay, continued
2: thank
1: success.
2: So
1: second glass on the second glance on the Waterscourse Road, you'll make out like a bandit. They're giving the stuff away. Anyway, more on charity shops and Vinted, please. Text 0868104106.
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1: Conversation that matters.
2: Just returning, of course, to the families that were taking an action, which were being settled without liability. So therefore, a lot of the evidence wouldn't be heard regarding the deaths of loved ones in Ballynoe Nursing Home. I spoke to you on two occasions, Neil, regarding the death of my mother, Madonna Manley, in Ballynoe Nursing Home. I also contributed at the time to a piece in the Examiner alongside the whistleblower about Ballynoe. Some years back. We never received answers, and it's deeply frustrating to now see that families have settled in the High Court with no admission of liability or accountability from Care Choice, because they settled. As a family, all we ever wanted was to understand what went wrong. Sadly, it feels like we will never get those answers now, especially with cases being settled without any full inquiry. It's very distressing to see this story again. I want to emphasize that our goal was clarity and truth. On the day vaccinations took place, they were administered in the dining room for residents. It has since come to light and was reported to the Gardaí at the time that this area was also used as a base for carers from outside the nursing home to come in for vaccinations. All of this was during lockdown when families were not allowed access. And in my view and my belief, this helped explain how our loved ones were lost and died so quickly. I'm very disappointed how this situation has been handled, says Susan Cummins, the daughter of the late Madonna Manley, who died of COVID in Ballynoe Nursing Home. Some would suggest that if all families came together all over the country, and in some way, shape or form were able to unify as one group, some might call that a class action. Perhaps it might well be different. But, I mean, if you look at situation, I understand your frustration and disappointment with families settling. Firstly, it's not about the money, and I do know, although I'm not allowed to broadcast it because it's confidential, the amount of money that was paid to families, and it wasn't about the money, was tiny in the scale of what you hear about settlements these days. I mean, absolutely tiny. So it certainly wasn't about the money. But in a lot of these cases, if they progress up to the big courts, you would sometimes be asked to lodge $100,000. And not every family could find that. Now think about that. If it was a class action of everybody coming together, it might be somewhat different. And then, of course, you live with the knowledge that if you lose, you have all costs against you as well. So unfortunately, justice for all is very well in theory, but trying to get that justice comes at a price, and many people would not be in a position to take that kind of a risk. But thank you, Susan, and your mother, Madonna. Rest in peace. Thank you for getting involved in the conversation. If people feel this was all so acceptable for families to put through this at their darkest hour, when you think that you could go for a pint and food indoors in busy venues just because you bought a tenner meal, well, I have no words. Serious hospital appointments, cancer screenings, all stopped. Many people have died as a result of this, and many others have died by suicide due to the financial consequences that followed. Children suffer anxiety because of the no school times. This trauma will remain part of children's lives. It's very sad for those families who had to bury their loved ones in this way, says Al in Mallow. Thank you for that. Text 0868104106 on Vlad with his Ray-Ban Meta glasses that tape people, record people, and all of the cases we're hearing about are people who had no idea in the wide earthly world that we've been filmed. Now, we were back and forth with him again yesterday. He came back. Vlad's got a media manager. He's got a media manager. And he and the media manager listened to, or at least the media manager listened to the audio yesterday, my conversation on air. And he doesn't agree with all the points that were made. So we gave him an opportunity to come on air. And between the jigs of the reel, I was to record a conversation with him last night, and he wouldn't do it. He didn't want to record anything. You have to be very careful about what calls you put on air live or what have you. So this has been the pattern over the last couple of months with Vlad. Sometimes he agrees or kind of half agrees, and then it's being set up, and then he just doesn't do it. So nothing new there. Same thing happened yesterday. Sean said, though, I was in Fitzgerald's Park recently and watched this guy, Vlad, blackguarding the man in the ice cream van. He made a mess of the man's van, dropping ice cream all around the place, the countertop and the floor covered in ice cream. I was in the queue, and there was no light on the glasses, on his Meta glasses. If there was, I would have seen it. He left the van and went to the children's playground and sat

0: on a bench for a long period of time before leaving. I know this because I had my grandchild in the park. I didn't know he was recording at the time, or I would have confronted him about recording. It was only afterwards, when I saw the Facebook replay, I realized what he was doing. Hope you'll mention this on air, because our kids and everybody else needs protecting from things like this, says Sean. So I'm imagining what you're saying is, up on Facebook then, subsequently, you saw him put up the recording of the incident involving the ice cream van. All right, keep them coming. Oh, incidentally, can I just update, because I was very excited yesterday to announce on air, like other local councillors did at the weekend, that the toilets down at Cortado were open for business. They opened for the weekend, and everybody would be very relieved in more ways than one to hear of that news, because they've been languishing there for years. All problems sorted, or were they? Well, the marina toilets on the marina at Cortado, and it's nothing to do with the coffee shop. They're in no way culpable and responsible in any way, shape or form. The toilets then lasted 2 days, and they're closed. Now, as to where they are now, I have no idea, but certainly up to yesterday. So we were asked, you know, well, we asked Cork City Council to please explain why they only lasted 2 days. And they came back and said there were two issues with the marina toilets over the weekend, both related to usage. The toilets had a double locking system. Users were locking both locks when entering, but on leaving, they were often only unlocking one and forgetting to unlock the second. To resolve this, management attended over the weekend and reduced the system to a single lock. Now, that's all very well. Okay, so that's just kind of like a technical aspect of it. So the other reason or issue was, due to the high usage of the facilities, the waste tanks filled up over the weekend. As the tanks do not discharge into the river, they must be pumped out. With Monday being a bank holiday, no service was available to carry this out. The tanks were emptied yesterday morning, as in yesterday morning. Initially, it was expected that emptying would be required once a week, but now it appears this will need to be done more frequently. The toilets were out of service for very short periods while both issues were being addressed. So the area is so popular and the use of the toilets are so important that the tanks storing the waste on the toilets filled up an awful lot faster than City Council had anticipated. So you'd kind of give them that one, wouldn't you? They're not connected to the main networks. There's a big water treatment plant right next door to them. You got tapped into that. But anyway, so they have to be emptied on a regular basis. They are open again now. All right? They're open again now. So I suppose you learn from these little hiccups as you move along. And that's a good thing, isn't it? Text 0868104106. Pick up the phone on 0818104106. My God, what has our country become when we're prepared to let people die from illnesses for which medication exists? We're talking about Paddy, of course, the son of Craig Cody and others like them. Worse still, we tell them to just accept their fate and navigate the mental and physical toll of devastating diagnosis without any state support. What message does that send to sufferers? That their lives don't matter, a lot of them young people. It makes me feel so angry, my heart is so heavy after hearing that girl's story yesterday morning. And thank you for highlighting it and their plight. And we will continue to do so until we get it across the line. And those living with Friedreich's ataxia can have their lives. And it's not a cure, but they'll have longer lives. And that they get reimbursement for an expensive drug. There's no money for life-saving operations for children with scoliosis and no money for medicines for people in Ireland with long-term illnesses. Yet the cost of this drug ship, the MV Matthew, rusting in the harbour for over 2 years, has now risen to over 12 million euro for the Irish taxpayer. In any country in the world, a government would be jailed for wasting money like this. You're so right. I can't disagree with the word. There's money and time for everything in and out of this country, but as usual, no money for locals and people of Ireland that need it and need it desperately. Text 0868104106. Back to the phone lines we go. Alison, good morning.
1: Good morning, Neil. How are you?
0: I'm good. Have you been listening this morning and that prompted your call?
1: It did. I tell you now, I was doing my shopping there a few minutes ago in Dunn's and Ballyvillan, and by the time I got to the front door, there was two or three people stopped me, and it was the actual guy that tapped me on the shoulder. Like, you know, he meant, like, keep going, you know? And it just I relived it all then again, you know?
0: What did you relive?
1: I suppose it brings it right back to when my mum died, you know? And I suppose going back to January 2021, if you told me then that I would still be waiting now, that we would still be waiting now for a COVID inquiry, I wouldn't have believed you, you know.
0: You didn't? You weren't in a position to hear Arlene's conversation with me before 10.
1: Not this morning, no, but I know of Arlene. I met Arlene before. We had a kind of...
0: and her uncle...
1: The Marina Market. Yeah,
0: her uncle Jimmy Lee. Yeah. And then I also had a subsequent email then from another daughter of another, you know, loved one who passed away as well in Ballynoe. But tell me about Alice.
1: Alice was amazing, you know. She loved her family, she loved life, and when she went in that time, you know, she'd usually come home, and we were expecting her home, you know. I have her coat still hanging in my utility, not moved, it's still there waiting for her to come home. And I suppose I got my mom's medical files, you know, and as I said before, on collecting those files, the person that handed them over advised me not to read them alone, so I kind of prepared myself really for what I needed to listen to and to read. But like the people in Ballynoe had to go further and fight, and still people in nursing homes are still fighting for their loved ones' medical records. They don't know the way they die.
0: Were they the medical records from the Mercy?
1: Yeah, I have them all.
0: Were they a very difficult read?
1: Horrendous.
0: Could you give us a synopsis?
1: I suppose my main concern that time, my mum rang the guard from our hospital bed on the 30th of December 2020. And I suppose I thought nothing of it at the time because nothing was ever said to me, you know.
0: Did they say what you rang the guards about and what was said?
1: No, they didn't. On that morning, I rang the hospital to check on my mom. I rang her phone first and there was no answer from her phone, which was unusual. So I rang the ward and a staff member answered and said she rang the guards last night. No, she made nothing of it, Neil. And the phone was taken mid-conversation by an understudy doctor. I have her name written down. I won't say it over the air. Everything that I had handwritten notes. So any phone call I had, everything was written down.
0: And did the doctor speak to you, or just what was?
1: It was an understudy doctor. She just didn't say anything about the 999 call. It was just the phone was taken mid conversation, and she just described what my mother was, what habits they were putting her on, and what medication she was on. No, she did say that day that my mum was being put on a sedative. And gave me the name of that actual medication, but that's not in my mum's medical file.
0: Okay, were you in a position to ask your mum, Alice, subsequently, why is she in the case?
1: I didn't. You know, she didn't mention it to me, so again, like, the doctor said nothing about it, the staff member did, so I thought, like, you know, nothing happened, you know. But I did ring the guards on that particular morning, because I handed clothes to the Mercy, I handed clothes in to her, and I was told, under data protection, the contents of the call could not be shared, because it was my mum rang the guards.
0: I understand that, frustrating and all as that might sound,
1: Yeah. But I did, on receiving my mum, I let her kind of go for a while, you know, but I had my own... There was a lot of errors when my mum was in, you know, she was called the wrong name on more than one occasion. She received a morphine pump 12 hours after she was dead. That's on her file, care given as per plan.
0: She clearly wasn't given a morphine pump, they confused her.
1: She was. No, she was given a morphine, it was administered, but she was dead 12 hours. So it was
0: bizarre.
1: Neil, you wouldn't believe, like, I suppose...
0: Fitting a morphine pump to a dead person?
1: Yeah. Yeah, she was. I don't even think she was in the Mercy Hospital. I think she was in O'Connor's funeral home. Yeah, it was 10 to 3.
0: She was even gone. She was like.
1: She wasn't there. No, she wasn't in the hospital. No.
0: So it must have been. But forgive me. Was it not someone else, and they confused her with someone else?
1: Well, my mum was called a different name, and that person that died, the person that my mum was called, died the same night as my mum. No, the names were similar, but not that similar.
0: Okay, so the morphine pump wasn't administered to your mum, but it said your mum's name. Yeah, okay.
1: Yeah. Well, my mum's name, yeah. Like any correspondence with them, I just gave my mum's NPRN number, just to clarify myself that they were...
0: Let us just clarify, did your mum pass away in the hospital COVID positive?
1: She was 30. Well, she was put into a COVID ward when she was admitted and wasn't COVID. She didn't have COVID, but she was in a COVID ward. She was in a normal ward on the 21st of January, and she was COVID positive.
0: So she was put in, when she went into the Mercy, she was in a COVID ward, but had tested negative.
1: She was negative. She had five negative COVID tests, and the last one was positive. But I wasn't told. Like, communication was horrendous.
0: But was the positive test after she went into the COVID ward?
1: I don't know, because when I questioned it in the end, because her file, somebody from a COVID positive nursing home was admitted to the Mercy Hospital during my mum's time, but the hospital didn't know it was a COVID outbreak in the nursing home and was put in cocooning with my mother for 15 years.
0: Oh, dear me. But your mother went in negative, didn't she?
1: Oh, she went in negative, yeah.
0: Oh, it's heartbreaking.
1: She did,
0: it's heartbreaking for a family to live with that knowledge.
1: Yeah. But her files are horrific. Neil, I went to the guards and I followed up on the 999 call. And that inspector in the guards was amazing. She replayed it. She said, how many times do you want to listen to it? I went out with my sister Sharon and we listened to it and we said, please, can you listen to it again?
0: Are you in a position to share it, or is it personal?
1: Yeah, she begged them. She begged them. She said, I've been moved again. I'm not in the ward. I'm actually not in the same ward that I was the night before. And my family don't know where I am, because if they did know, they would come for me. But we didn't know, you know. She was moved to 5 or 6 different wards and about 13 rooms within those wards in a 30-day period.
0: And she was lucid at all time now, was she?
1: Oh, she was. No, she was fully aware. She,
0: yeah,
1: like,
0: I'm just asking. You know, sometimes people are sedated or they might not.
1: Yeah, some days, as my brother would say, she was the sharpest tool in the shed. Yeah. You know, she would tell me things and I would ring and they'd say, no, she's fine. And then they would quote the lady's name and I said, that's not my mum. My mum isn't called.
0: Do you accept that there would have been a lot of chaos?
1: Yes, but not to the extent. It was a third wave, Neil. No lessons were learned from the first wave. No lessons were learned from the second wave. Don't tell me. You know, something had to be learned from the third wave.
0: So you obviously news came to you from the hospital that your mother had COVID and was poorly at some stage, yeah?
1: No. I rang the hospital ward that morning and I said, I'm ringing my mum's mobile again and there's no answer. And they said, oh, she's not here. She's been moved. And I said, I had a conversation with one of your consultants before any ward moves, I'm to be told, which I wasn't told again. So I said, I want somebody to ring me, somebody, consultant, some doctor, I don't care who it is, someone needs to ring me and explain why I wasn't told that my mother was COVID positive, you know.
0: And where was she moved?
1: She was moved then from one ward to another ward.
0: When did you find out that your mother was in trouble?
1: I got a phone call on the Wednesday, the 20th of January, from a consultant saying my mum's chest was crystal clear. And on the Thursday, she was ramating. She was all over the place. And I was like, there's something wrong. So they were checking her for a UTI, a urinary tract infection, and she had a high temperature. But there was a comfortable death form filled out.
0: What?
1: A comfortable death form. It's called a form D6. That was filled out before my mother was tested positive for COVID. And it stated on that form that the family were informed, which we weren't. I was never
0: informed. What's a comfortable death form?
1: I suppose that she was probably, in their eyes, she was deteriorating and they were, I suppose, preparing her for death. But they didn't tell us that, like, you know, that was before she got
0: COVID.
1: Wouldn't
0: somebody have to sign that?
1: Yeah, but it wasn't signed. I didn't sign it. And my mother was in no position to sign it because she wouldn't sign it, I'd say.
0: Did you ever see that?
1: I have the comfortable. I have the D6 thing that it's. I don't have the actual D6 form. No, I just have seen that.
0: Why don't you have that form?
1: I'll have to. I didn't even think of that now, Neil, tell the truth. I'll have to do an FOI on that. You know, now, Neil, I've been back and forth. I did all this on my own.
0: You should have that. See who signed it.
1: Yeah. I have a form.
0: Is it comfortable death form or do not resuscitate or what?
1: I don't know. You know, family were informed, but family weren't informed, you know.
0: Did you get in to see, like, did you?
1: I did.
0: Were you there when she passed away?
1: Oh, no, I did get in on the 28th of January. I walked in with a picture of my mum. I was 20 minutes downstairs waiting to go up. And I was told when I got in that I overstayed my time, even though I was waiting longer downstairs than when I went in to see her. It's horrific, Neil. My mum was begging. I knew by her eyes she was begging me to take her home, you know. But I couldn't.
0: Was that the last time you saw her?
1: Yeah, that was the last time. I made 3 attempts to go to the door and I had to turn back because she was calling me. And the nurse was shouting at me, I overstayed my 15 minutes. And put on my goggles, even though I was fully gowned up from head to toe.
0: Shouting at you?
1: I wouldn't say shouting, but it was a loud tone, you know. Yeah, you overstayed your 15 minutes, you know.
0: I can't even begin to imagine how much pressure the staff were under, though. Can you?
1: Mm-hmm. Well, the staff, like, I suppose when I did go over to collect my mum's belongings, a lovely nurse, it depended on who you, it depended, Neil, who you spoke to.

0: it depended. Like, to get in that day, I had to give my PPS number to get in to see my mum.
1: Well, that could be just because they don't want people abusing a system where everybody gets a fair share of visiting times, maybe.
0: We didn't. My the Sixon family, we had to beg. We were begging to get in. There were, like, people were tearing their hair up to try and get in to see her, but we weren't left. But I suppose on the morning of, on the night she died, I was walking the floor at 2 a.m. and I said to my husband, you know, all the kids were awake. I said, you know, I better ring and see if she's okay. And I rang and there was no answer, and I rang again. I actually have screenshots on my phone of times and dates that I rang. And I rang and I said, can someone check on my mum? And they said, she's fine. And I said, please, just go check on her, please. And they said, the nurse is on her break. Ring back in a half an hour. And I had a phone in my hand to ring back. And the nurse rang me to say she's dead.
1: Wow.
0: Like, nobody should have to find that out. Like, I had to ring them to check on my mum, and then she's dead, you know?
1: But when you did ring, she said, they said she was fine. That clearly wasn't...
0: Oh, she's fine, yeah.
1: That wasn't something that could have been said, because they didn't know that.
0: They didn't know that. Fine. Like, I knew my mum would tell me that it was like a concentration camp. They would come in and then she wouldn't see them for hours, you know?
1: Are you an advocate of a public inquiry?
0: I am. I'm involved in a group called Care Champions, who have been my backbone, you know. They're amazing, Neil. Anyone that needs any help or any time to chat or anything, they have helped me.
1: Care Champions, I dealt with them over the years, right back to,
0: you know, they're
1: the
0: amazing,
1: COVID days.
0: Neil,
1: but
0: really,
1: what would the, what shape would the public inquiry, if it, because there's no plans for one as of now, there's none.
0: No,
1: but what would it cover?
0: I suppose it should cover everyone that died in hospital settings, everyone that died in disability centres. Like, at the moment, the COVID evaluation is happening. I think the first one is the 12th of May next week in Dublin. Thousands of people, including myself, have submitted our forms for the evaluation, but 100 people have been chosen to go. There's one in Galway, and there's one in Limerick, and there's one in Dublin.
1: Well, would they be nothing more than kind of, okay, listening to people's harrowing story?
0: It's a
1: kickboxing exercise.
0: Yeah, that, and like, it's a waste of money, you know, it's a waste of time. Like, as I said to your producer earlier there, like, people are traumatised enough over people dying, you know, so you're going to go up there and sit down and, like,
1: but there's no public inquiries give much more accountability to you, to Susan Cummins regarding her mother Madonna Hanley this morning, you know, to other callers on the Jimmy Lee's family who passed away in Ballino, and many others that I spoke to, people looking through windows.
0: Nothing will bring them back, you know. I suppose I've come to terms, my mum isn't coming back. I'd love her to come back, you know, but into this world where no lessons have been learned, you know. Care Partner still isn't in place. If Care Partner was the place when my mum died, one designated person could go and sit with her, take the load off a nurse, you know. Like, when my mum died, even though I did say she was called the wrong name when she was alive, I submitted a form to the Mercy stating, please, can you call her, make sure you're investigating the right person. And they sent me back another letter saying, we're sorry for the death of your mother, Mary. My mother wasn't called Mary.
1: Alice.
0: And that wasn't the name that she was called previous by mistake either, you know?
1: Such confusion. There was staff out sick as well, remember. I know all of that.
0: I was told that things have improved because they've employed another complaints officer. So that's just telling you, like, the amount of flood, they've been flooded with complaints, you know?
1: Do you wonder then, for the last 5 years, I know you say her coat is still up waiting for her to come home, but do you wonder how she must have been on her own, knowing it was the end and no family?
0: Yeah, she told me one night on a phone call about 10:20 at night. I'd always ring her, or she'd ring me the time for her tablet, because she was put on medication and they told me it would stop. And then she'd say to me, they're giving me the tablet again. And she said to me, if I didn't go and get her out, she wasn't coming out alive.
1: Must have been very frightened.
0: Neil, it's awful, you know. No loved one should have to witness it, because I don't have any regrets. I have no regrets. I did everything for my mom, you know, and I'd do it all again in a heartbeat. But this was taken out of my control.
1: Do you have any thoughts, finally, on families that did take action against the HSC, against Care Choice, Ballino, and things like that, for it to be settled without liability and payments made?
0: People are going through, like, what they're going through, Neil. I've seen people that had taken a case against the state, and I've seen people deteriorate. You know, we've been outside the door there on some occasions, just like, it's a peaceful protest. We're standing there for our loved ones, and I can look at people.

0: And I suppose people will look at me and say, oh my God, she's after aging or she's after deteriorating. I have my old health problems. You know, I'm attending a health nurse there myself every day. I'm waiting for a major operation myself again. And it's all stress, you know. I'm just lucky I have support from my family. I have two brothers there, they're amazing. I have a sister and my own family, my husband and my kids. They're amazing, you know.
1: So will you ever come to a point, do you think, where you will just let it go?
0: No.
1: Okay.
0: Nothing. I have a 28-page ombudsman report, Neil, that found so many errors and held the hospital on 90% of my complaint, you know.
1: And you want accountability like many others, yeah?
0: Yeah, yeah.
1: What about a civil action?
0: I don't know, like, that's something I can't really talk about at the moment because, you know, that's another route, I suppose, you know.
1: Okay.
0: But...
1: a small funeral then, again, one of the ones that...
0: Oh, nothing, yeah. And I suppose our experience in the hospital was atrocious, you know. I'm not... the staff, some of the staff were amazing. I could name staff that were amazing, and they're in my head, you know.
1: Mm.
0: But there would be one or two that my mum would say, and, you know, my mum would tell me that, you know. So they must have thought my mum didn't correspond or communicate, but I did, you know. Yeah. I had names and I had, you know. But then I suppose funeral homes were another issue, you know. They, our experience in the funeral homes were horrific as well, you know.
1: How?
0: We weren't left in to my mum. We weren't left in to see her. We weren't left in a room. The coffin was in a room. I begged him one day, can I sit outside the door in the funeral home just where she was, in the small box room? And he, I was told no. Nobody showed up with my mum's rosary to say the rosary. It's horrific.
1: But you know, if protocols and regulations were put in place from the HSC down, we had all sorts of COVID committees and big wigs and high up medical people telling us what to do. Everybody was obliged to follow those guidelines. And that was probably the guideline, you know?
0: But everyone didn't, Neil. Like, I know people that died in Ballynoe and other hospital settings. And like, we, as a group, we came together, and her, your experience is completely different to mine.
1: All right.
0: You know,
1: okay.
0: You were left sick with your loved one, even though it was the same. It was a different funeral home in Cork City around the same time, you know?
1: Yeah, okay. Okay, yeah, that's tragic. It really is.
0: But we need a COVID inquiry, Neil, you know?
1: That's the point, yeah. I know that. I knew that's one of the reasons.
0: You know, I was in the EV room in the Dáil there a couple of weeks ago, and there was another lady in there, and she lost her mother in 2025. I lost my mum in 2021. And her case is the same as mine, you know? It's the same errors, it's the same mistakes. And that's 5 years on. Like, I felt a guilt for her mother dying around the same way my mum died. And I'm not in a member of government. But by God, if I was, I'd make change, you know?
1: Yeah, what they have is an evaluation, a non-statutory COVID-19 evaluation. But what people want is a full public inquiry with all of the powers of a public inquiry so everybody's stories can be heard. Who knows, Alison, who knows? But listen,
0: my mom is excluded from that. Hospital settings are excluded, even though, like, I'm trying to say to people, I have a 28-page Amazon report that will help you going forward, you know?
1: Yeah.
0: I have a 999 call. I have a Garda letter stating that the 999 call was made and he was concerned for my mom's welfare. And that call has...
1: But what did the guards do about... Just finally, what did the guards do about the 999 call? Did they respond to it?
0: Yeah, they rang the hospital that morning. My mum's call was made at 0556 on the 30th of December 2020. And the guard rang the hospital and it's gone. They didn't... They told me at one stage that the person that they could have taken the call was gone and the other one was out on leave. You know,
1: vague enough. Yeah.
0: It was escalated to the hospital superior management, and I suppose I received an apology. But you know, nothing will bring my mum back, and all those that died as well. You know.
1: Actually, Viv says she knew Alice. They live very near Viv's mom. Alice lived very near Viv's mom.
0: She's
1: a lovely, lovely lady. May she rest in peace.
0: Like, we need to remember our loved ones, Neil, for the way they lived and not died.
1: All right. Well said,
0: you know.
1: Well said. Thanks, Alice. Alison, stay in touch. Take care.
0: Thank you, Neil. Bye-bye.
1: Alison, that's Alice's daughter by phone. Text 0868-104-106 after the break.
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1: Started this morning with a conversation with Arlene about her lovely uncle Jimmy Lee in Ballinoe, and she's one of the five families that did take action and then settled with regards to the nursing home. Not the HSE, but the nursing home for a disclosed, an undisclosed amount without liability, as in just a settlement. That's where we're at with it. It's prompted other calls then from people who lost loved ones and those looking for a public inquiry, which there should be, incidentally. Jim, good morning.
2: Isn't this already said that we're 5 years down the line, and this might be one of the most serious topics you ever brought up now, because everybody was affected by this. But definitely we need a public inquiry.
1: But imagine there would be a proportion of people would say it was a dark time and lessons need to be learned, but is there a time to move on? Which is not a nice thing to say to the families who lost loved ones to COVID, or even to those during COVID who had elderly parents who passed away or what have you, of natural causes, if you get me, but they were still affected in the same way when it came to funerals and removals and visitations and hospitals and things.
2: Yeah, look, we have the luxury of looking back now, and we all know can understand that we were run by a headless group of people who were taking instructions from the World Health Organization and governments, and nobody really knew what they were doing. You know, these were professionals, and they left us all down a very bad path. And I was on to you right through the COVID.
1: Yeah, but you're saying that now with hindsight.
2: I said it while it was going on to Neil, when I was in your show, even right down to the ventilators. I was the one that said to you that they shouldn't be used, that people were drowning, that they had pneumonia, and you had a doctor on the following May talking about it, and then the ventilators moved away. One day we were looking for hundreds, the next day we were looking for none. This is the headless carry-on of our...
1: I know, but I was honing in maybe on hospital settings and nursing home settings and isolations and isolation and dying alone and not having visitations from family members, COVID getting into the nursing homes, you know, mixing people who were positive and negative, all of that kind of chaos more than anything else, you know.
2: But it was the whole plan went wrong, Neil. And at the moment they're talking about having a COVID inquiry there. And all they're doing is saying, how can we do it better the next time? And how we got it wrong. Like, if you look at what the Irish government are saying about the inquiry, what frightens me is the exact same wording has been used in the UK. This is another standard printout by governments. And this is wrong. We need to have a panel on board, and we need ordinary people on it. I'm sick of doctors. And
1: what would be learned from it? We're very good at inquiries, and God knows we're good at tribunals, but what would be learned?
2: Well, we'll learn absolutely nothing if the professionals are doing it. We need ordinary people on that panel, so they can't be lied to, and the people can be told the truth. Like, it's very easy to put professionals in there, they'll sign off on anything, and let's rub the public in the back of the head. We all know what happened. People are dead that shouldn't be dead. People would have died anyway. I get that. But some people wouldn't have died, and putting people into comas was wrong. So we need to, this needs to be a root and canal job, and have a look. Don't run away from it. You know, people are hurt. I'd encourage everybody to get their medical files. If you lost your brother, your sister, or your husband, ask the hospital for the medical files. Be brave enough to read it. Have a look. I know it's going to hurt. It's going to be hard. But do it. And no, I guarantee you, most of them have gone missing because in the middle of this, just at the end of COVID, the HSE were very unlucky. They got a bloody bug in their computers. We might all remember that.
1: Yeah.
2: And a cyber attack. Wasn't that very convenient?
1: I know, that's legit, you know, in all fairness. There's nothing untoward there, nothing sinister there. Files are files.
2: Well,
1: it's about getting all of the files, I suppose, not getting redacted stuff or things missing.
2: Well, you can see how a group of people got together here and put a class action together. The rest of the country are individuals. A woman at home without a husband, she's on her own. She can't do a class action. We mustn't let her down now either. Someone must think of her and go, God, that woman has had to go through hell. She has no answers. Her husband is gone. She has no answers. I don't think we should walk away from this.
1: Okay.
2: And I'm sure the people that have been working in the hospitals, and we used to call them whistleblowers, I call them truth tellers. Come out and tell us. Come out and be brave.
1: Thanks, Jim. As always, text 0868-104-106. Your thoughts are welcome. Pick up the phones. A lot of different... we spoke this morning, actually, and I will come back to this with regards to calls and texts, but get involved if you want to share your own story. Handy way to do it is by email. If you're in a position to do it, email neil@redfm.ie. But when you think about all of the bills now and the increases and more increases to come across the year, they're figuring it's going to cost you €2,000 more to keep the ship on course and floating, as in the home, Never mind what it will cost to business. Just $2,000 even more this year with regards to utilities and costs of increased energy and what have you. So therefore, charity shops become more and more valued by people who are on a budget. Mind you, somebody says here, I cleared my wardrobe last year. I gave a local charity shop 4 good suits, including a Prince of Wales grey original check suit. Sounds like a beauty. And I gave 20 silk ties in perfect condition. I went in a couple of times soon after, and I never ever saw even one item ever on display. I wonder what happened to them. Anybody got any suggestions? Text 0868 104 106. Vinted is absolutely fantastic for sure, says Katie. But if you and I and everyone else wants to keep our high streets and towns alive, you'll have to start cheering on the local shops. I'm one of 5 fantastic vintage shops in Cork. Pete Vintage Clothing, Miss Daisy Blue, Free Spirit Vintage, which is a monthly pop-up, Mother Jones, and Sister Vintage. We all have to continually think outside the box. We work together. We create awesome events in Cork for shoppers because footfall is way down now because of online shopping. And it's way down in vintage shops. Vinted won't be working together with anyone. They just want to make their owners billionaires, just like Jeff from Amazon. Peace to you, says Katie. And you make a lot of valid points, in fairness to you, and well done for it. And into that is where you can throw a second glance on the Watercourse Road, another fantastic charity, and I suppose vintage shop as well. Text 0868 104 106. Mind you, I was sent a photograph from Vinted of what looked like Birkenstock sandals. It says, from Mary, she says, I've never owned a pair of Birkenstocks, but are people really paying €30 for sandals that are worn to death even when Jesus was a baby? And I have to say, who would want to buy these sandals in the photograph for €30, not to mind €3? They are well worn and battered and old and quite unhygienic, if I'm to be fair, unless you were to first think them in Dettol or Jay's Fluid or both.
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1: And just a couple of quick shout outs for people. Neil, please give a mention. We're doing another tour of St. Joseph's Cemetery, Torytop Road, 7 p.m. this evening. We will meet at the gate. There is no charge. And that's from Liam and Finbar. Do great work. Great historians. Love Cork. So 7 o'clock this evening. If you, it's a very historic and a really, really interesting cemetery as to those who've been laid to rest there. St. Joseph's Cemetery, Torytop Road, 7 o'clock at the gate tonight. Also, in that gig that John Spillane is doing is an upcoming gig on Monday, the 18th of May. It's a fundraiser in aid of the Pambury Orchard residents after the tragic fire. Actually, they're doing a big event, so it's a concert and a raffle. They've got like something like $2,000 worth of raffle prizes, mostly donated from Harvey Norman's. So well done to them. Tickets are available on Eventbrite. It's a huge gig and many will be in attendance. And it's happening at the Nano Nagel Theatre at Presentation School in Ballyfihan on the night of Monday the 18th. So support that if you're in the area. Meanwhile, you know, we talk about the carry-on in Mahon with these rogue kids whose parents probably know nothing about the fact that they're terrorizing and wrecking people's heads down in Mahon Point. That's a regular routine with young kids and issues with regards to them and the security staff. I've seen them on bikes, scooters. I've seen them with slingshots, firing marbles from the slingshots. It's like a cat and mouse game there with the security guard. They're so young that nobody can touch them. Interestingly, though, it's not isolated, and God knows what it's going to be like over the summer when the schools are off. But this is actually something that was shared in Tower from a concerned parent following an incident in Tower a couple of days back. My son and his friends were walking along the Tower Road on their way to a match, passing Super Value, approached and attacked by a group of 10 boys aged between 12 and 15. The attack was completely unprovoked. Now, bear in mind, this is two young lads who were on the way to a match, attacked by 10 young fellas. Thankfully, the boys managed to get away and ran into a house where a family took them in and kept them safe until the situation had passed. But it's important to make people in Blarney and Tower aware that there are groups of youths, not necessarily for the immediate area, who are travelling by bus from across Cork and gathering in large numbers. They're going into local shops, attempting to thieve. They're intimidating other young people. I've spoken with An Garda Síochána and they're aware of these groups, but there needs to be stronger visible presence to address this antisocial behaviour. Otherwise, our children and our local businesses will not be safe. Keep an eye out. Speak to your children about being safe. Isn't it an awful thing that you have to warn your children when they go out? Gone are the days when they could be gone all day. And then the scramblers haven't gone away, with scramblers speeding up and down the road in Glenamoy and Ardvalia all weekend. Not a guard in sight. We need speed ramps on the Oleáil Road ASAP before there's another fatality. So they haven't gone away in spite of the law changes and what have you. Grace's Law, scramblers, a lot of the time covered so you can't see their faces and things like that. But it's quite interesting that we mention those kind of things, because at the same time yesterday, I don't know how we got onto it, we ended up talking about, maybe somebody will remind me, how did we get talking about Sunday spins yesterday, all loaded up into the car and off back in the day? And I was saying, in our case, it would have been a big family of us in a Morris Minor. How you get so many people into a Morris Minor, I have no idea, but we did. Off for a Sunday spin to the likes of Gugan Barra in the Gallopy Maggot. Lovely response from Sarah. I heard you chatting about the old days and Sunday spins. It reminded me of happy summer days heading down to Onehunga for a spin. Dad driving, mum next to him, three siblings in the back seat, and myself and my brother in the dog sitting in the boot of our estate. It's like a limousine, all full of excitement for the day ahead, swimming in the sea, playing in the dunes and eating salty chips from the chip van. They were the happiest of days. Incidentally, not a seatbelt in sight. Yeah, well, you got the front seat, the back seat, and you got the estate boot with yourself and your brother and the dog. I mean, did you pull lots as to who ended up in the boot? Anyway, keep those coming. I love those stories of nostalgia. Text 0868 104 106. Oh, it had to do with what? Text 0868 104 106. It had to do with the types of cars, wasn't it? More than anything else. Types of cars that people drove and issues associated with that. Calls on the way. Hang in there.
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Mother's Day, this Sunday. 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Basically none. Was I stressed? 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
2: Wendy Vlad has the Ray-Ban Meta glasses that he wears, but those glasses record people. There's supposed to be a red light on it, as if that's good enough for people to notice a red light while they're being recorded. So he does all of these different videos. So you know about it. I've been talking about it for the last couple of days, and indeed a couple of weeks back again. So there was an opportunity yesterday between the back and forth between Seamus and Vlad for Vlad to come on air. He reached out eventually and said, yeah, he would like to hear his side of the story. And we were happy to chat with him. But there was another couple of texts came in saying that he didn't have an opportunity to listen to the audio. But he said that his, let me just get this right. He said that his media manager heard the conversations I had on air yesterday and the different episodes and different stories. And he said a lot of the way the stories were told, there was a lot of lies. Now, when I hear the word lies, of course, a red flag goes up straight away, because there was lots of different stories and different locations that he was recording people in. But the minute you hear something like that, you realize, okay, under the defamation and libel laws in this country, calling somebody a liar on the air gets everybody into huge amounts of trouble, including him, but more importantly, and he can paddle his own canoe, but certainly me, and I don't want to be done for defamation. So we gave him an opportunity to record. And then sometimes I record stuff if it's going to be anybody kind of might have possible legal issues. I'll record them and then broadcast them on air. That's just the way it works with broadcasting. You know, it's much more tightly structured than people who can say anything they want, including nasty, hurtful things online. And then he responded, saying, no, I don't want to do a pre-record, sir. And that was the end of it. But it's interesting, because somebody says, how ironic is that? Vlad can record people without them knowing it, but he doesn't want to be recorded for an interview. Irony. Thank you for that. On the marina toilet, anticipated to be emptied once a week, is what City Council said. Yeah, they said they didn't expect it to be used as much, and the tanks filled up a lot faster. Are they nothing more than clowns in City Hall? I emailed them with three scathing emails over the last few months about the lack of toilets. It's a Muppet show. Incidentally, there's no toilets beside the children's play area and the picnic benches, which is, it's a beautiful job, the marina, and all credit to everybody involved in doing such a fabulous project and getting it done. But more public facilities, and you're right, there should be public toilets there as well. And further over by Porky Cueve, you know where the big containers are. Because I think at one stage there was people serving and cooking food there, but I don't know if it's happening anymore. We should have a lovely, safe country with no housing crisis, great health and education services, public transport, and trains running in all directions. If they stop giving billions to others, up to including Ukraine, where the 12 billion, where did the 12 billion Apple money go? I think it's probably still nesting away in some escrow bank account. Incidentally, you may have heard me talking this morning that our electricity costs in this country are 40% dearer than any other country in the European Union. Talk about asleep at the wheel. Meanwhile, to other topics from the last couple of days, up to it, including charity shops, vintage shops, and Vinted. Everybody's at it. I have a son and a daughter who will retire early with the amount of stuff they're selling on Vinted. I have a sneaking suspicion, incidentally, that they're selling all my gear behind my back as well. Looks to me as if the contents of my wardrobes are shrinking. But Georgina makes out like a bandit. Morning.
3: Morning, Neil. How are you?
2: I'm good. So to those that don't know, what is Vinted all about?
3: Their catchphrase is about sustainability and being able to kind of reuse and repurpose things for a bit of money for yourself, basically.
2: But they're a business, right?
3: No, they are a business 100%, but I do think there are people out there that, like, I have friends that will only shop on Vinted for clothes now, because especially for children, that's a huge thing at the minute. I have friends that have like toddlers and kind of young children who, you know, you could go into one of the main stores there in Opera Lane and spend €20 on two little t-shirts, but you might get them on Vinted for a fiver.
2: I've walked through Pennies. I could get t-shirts and Pennies for a fiver or less.
3: I think Pennies has gone a lot more expensive recently. I was in there myself about 2 weeks ago and I picked up a dress and I thought to myself, that looks nice. And it kind of had buttons, it was like a shirt dress. And when I looked, it was €34.
2: Oops, sorry. Well, I mean, I've seen them upstairs in Tesco in Douglas. You can get five pairs of socks for €5. You can get t-shirts for €5 or €6.
3: If you look, I was in Tesco's myself only last weekend, and when you look at even the price in the euro versus the sterling cost, it could be about 12 euro or pound in the difference. Like, Tesco's very expensive for clothes now.
2: Well, maybe I have a better eye than you. Like, I'm seeing the bargain.
3: Maybe you
2: TK,
3: do.
2: TK Maxx, all the stuff that they load in there.
3: Listen, you're referencing socks and underwear, Neil. You're not referencing suits and things that you can be buying on Vinted. I don't know if you'd be buying socks and underwear now on Vinted. Like,
2: well, I see a disgusting pair of sandals here that somebody's looking for 30 euro from. You would get an infectious disease were you to put these on.
3: Yeah. Some people now would want to get a brick. Like, when I see some stuff, I'm like, dear God, what were they thinking putting that up in the first place? You know, they need to go in the bin. They don't even need to go to, like, a charity shop or anything like that. They just need to go in the bin. But, no, like, I think in our house, I was saying to Viv there, like, I'm looking around and I'm going, could I sell that? And, like, household stuff is doing really, really well. We moved house and, like, I was taking things that my husband hadn't used in a couple of months from under the bed straight up on Vinted.
2: Like what? I'm curious.
3: Shoes, kind of, like, workwear stuff that he wouldn't have worn. Belts. Shirts, jackets, there's loads of stuff.
2: And does it...
3: I'm just sure the profit with him, like...
2: Does it all sell?
3: Yeah. Like, at the moment, it depends on your time of year as well. I noticed recently that there was a lot of stuff coming up that was kind of, like, very wintry. So, obviously, coming into the warmer months, people aren't going to be buying, you know, the longer dresses that are below the knee or, like, the long sleeves or the high neck and things like that. Or, like, generally, jackets and things. But, like, summer stuff now at the moment, like, I put up two pairs of brand new sandals that I had never worn that were from Penny with tags on, and they sold within, like, 20 minutes of me uploading them.
2: But hold on a second. Who buys things and not wears them? Like, that's a completely foreign country to me. If I buy something, it's because I'm going to wear them.
3: Oh, yeah, 100%. But with me, you see, especially with sandals anyway, I just have gammy feet, to be honest. So if I bring them home, like, I'm not going to try them on in the shop, and they were only a tenner. So if I bring them home and I'm like, nah, I'll just put them up into them for 6 euro.
2: Okay, all right. Well, that's an excuse, gammy feet, right?
3: Yeah,
2: okay.
3: Gammy feet.
2: So there's somebody out there for everything.
3: I think so.
2: Okay.
3: Yeah.
2: Okay.
3: And like, I suppose it works on your algorithm as well. So if you start searching for, like, you know, I don't know, if you put in a brand or if you put in, like, you know, children's raincoat, suddenly then you're going to start seeing rain boots and puddle suits and all this kind of stuff that, like, is linked into that.
2: So is it going to, like, electrical, sunglasses,
3: you know? Yeah, I sold a hair straightener, I sold a curling tong, what else... A hairdryer. I've sold loads of hair things, like electrical things. Honestly, now, Neil,
2: Viv says you shouldn't have sold the hairdryer because your hair is a disgrace. What about books, soccer boots, bicycle helmets, everything?
3: Everything. Yeah, I actually had a friend who sold, she bought a pair of soccer boots for herself because she was going to join the Mothers and Others group there at one time, but she didn't in the end, and she threw in a free pair of gloves with her. If you bought them for the price without making an offer, she'd throw in a free pair of gloves that were worth a tenner.
2: So how do you post them, and who pays for the postage and the bags, and how do you get paid?
3: So the buyer pays for the postage, and basically you select if it's a small, medium or large package. Most things I would put, it would fit in a small package. And then there's kind of a standard fee that's set out by Unpost. So your drop-off point would be collection at the post office. And then the other option is to send it to your house.
2: Okay.
3: So they've changed the pricing only in the past week or two. And I think it's about 3 euro to get it sent to the post office. And I think it's about 4 euro 10 cents to get it sent directly to your home. And then you basically can either bring a digital label on your phone that the post office scan and stick it to the parcel, or else you can print it out at home and stick it to the parcel.
2: Oh, that's very complicated.
3: It's not at all. It's not. The digital one especially, you just go up to the desk and they print out the sticker from your phone.
2: Okay. So do people come back then and haggle? Like, let's say, as an example...
3: Yeah, I'm actually arguing with a lady right now about a dress that I want, right? And it's a glittery, it's a full sequins dress, right? And this dress was about 150 to buy new in Dunn Stores in 2022. and she has it up for €70. The tags are on it, brand new, and I sent her an offer for €50, and she's ignoring me. So I have her plagued now a little bit. I'm after sending.
2: Well, she sold it maybe, or she's playing hardball, or what?
3: She's just playing hardball. She's decided now that she's selling it for €70 and won't accept any less. Okay. I would imagine.
2: Yeah.
3: But that's the other thing. You can see when people have been online as well.
2: So is it, are you living at the with the fear now that you'll lose it?
3: I'll probably, if I sell more things and get my own balance up another like €20 in the next few days, I'll just buy it.
2: So isn't Vinted really a serious boon, if you like, for people who, maybe it's a younger generation, they buy something, they only want to wear it once, get definitely the photograph up on social, out with the pals and the cocktails and all this kind of thing, and that's the end of that dress. Is that the way?
3: I don't think it's fast fashion. Like, there are people selling Shein and, you know, kind of Temu clothes on it, obviously. But I think, let's say, you know, if you bought a dress for a wedding and you know yourself, you're probably not going to wear that again and you paid good money for it. I think it's a better option than it just sitting in your wardrobe for a year and you're forgetting about it. Or, you know, if you only did have one wedding in a year and you know you're not going to be using it, you might as well make a bit of money off it.
2: Yeah, yeah. And tell me, like, it's a bit like, it's kind of a modern version of eBay, is it?
3: I think so, yeah. Like, it's just, I suppose it's just a bit more with the times than eBay, you know. But, like, as in that you have the digital side of things with the label and all that. And then I think there's, like, a designer outfit or something. I must read more about that that was introduced in the last couple of weeks.
2: Okay. How much have you made?
3: Nearly €700.
2: In how long?
3: Since February.
2: To March, to April, to May. So if you keep going at this rate, you'll make under €3,000 for a calendar year.
3: That's the plan.
2: Or else you'll run out of things to sell.
3: Yeah, well, that's it. I'll have nothing. And then I'll have to, I don't know what I'll do then. I'll be going around to other people's houses. I'll go up to my mom and fleece her.
2: What about charity shops or vintage shops? Do you go to any?
3: I do still drop things into the charity shop. It depends. Like, you know, if there's certain stuff that, like, if I have too much on my Vinted account, let's say, especially, like, I have a young son and, like, children go through so much stuff so often that depending on what it is, I'll just drop them. You know, if they're just, like, ordinary joggers, T-shirts, but they're still in a good condition, I'll drop them down to the charity.
2: Yeah, but if you get that stuff on Vinted, like, they're not clean. Like, they've been worn. A T-shirt's been worn. A dress has been worn. Trousers have been worn.
3: Yeah, but sure, it's the same in a charity shop.
2: Yeah, but what do you got? Would you wash them and dry clean them?
3: Yeah, of course. You're hardly going to be sending things to spaghetti bolognese all down the front now. Come on, mate.
2: Okay, but so it doesn't become addictive, do you know, like doom scrolling, no? I mean, compulsive people might become compulsive buyers.
3: I would say so, yeah. Like, I think you definitely do get a bit of a buzz off, like, selling something, but, like, I know people then, and I just wouldn't be bothered, to be honest, that are selling things for €1. By the time I package that up, get in my car, park the car, walk into the post office, like, for €1, and just, like, would you be bothered?
2: Yeah.
3: I personally don't do that. Like, I think
2: no, but I'm talking about the buyers, not the sellers.
3: Oh, yeah. Oh, well, some buyers out there want something for nothing. Like, I had a dress up recently, and it was €35, but I bought it brand new for €90. And there were people offering me like a tenner, you know, like it was worth.
2: Is that annoying?
3: I do find that very frustrating. And then, like, you might, you know, decline the offer and they'll send it to you again and they'll keep doing it to you to try and, like, in the hopes that you'd give in. But people do want stuff for nothing. And I get it. I think with kid clothes, really, that's the only thing that you could be doing. Like, you can do bundles and things like that. So you can pick out, like, a jacket, a top, a dress, whatever, and bundle them up.
2: Everyone will want to know, did you get €35 for the dress?
3: I did.
2: You held out?
3: Yeah. Stubborn. I wrote on it, I will not be accepting offers on this. It's brand new.
2: And would one of the people who were offering a tenner buy it?
3: No.
2: All right.
3: You just, and that's the funny thing, and it's the best thing ever when that happens, when you are, like, literally bartering with somebody over a tenner and then someone else just swoops in and buys it.
2: It's a lot of fun then, isn't it? It's like a game, yeah, almost like a form of poker.
3: You definitely do get a buzz from it. But I'm lucky, I suppose, as well. I haven't been scammed. I haven't had any, you know, scary story.
2: Yeah.
3: But I have friends who have had things, you know, come and they haven't been in a good condition. Or, you know, I had one friend who sent some, or who bought something and it was actually like a fake. It was a replica of what it was and she paid full price. So
2: what happens then?
3: She had to complain to Vinton and basically say that it was a counterfeit item, and then they pay for the postage. She sent

0: to the seller, and then the seller's account gets blocked and she got refunded her money.
1: Oh, she got her money back, which is good. Like, I do really well. I've got clothes and items of clothing that go back to 1988. I swear to God, yeah. I do really well.
0: You do really, that's super vintage. And there's little kind of storefront on vintage.
1: Super vintage, super old. Super old clothes. buy this top. It's seen the 80s, the 90s, the noughties, the 10s and the 20s. It's seen five generations. Yeah. Should make a
0: Look, that was a catchline. You could have a little storefront there now. I don't know what you'd call it. Nelly's knickknacks.
1: I love it. I must get an account. I'll report back and let you know how I'm getting on. All right. Absolutely. Oh, and Orla says, I'm selling my Orla Kylie bags on Vinted and I'm going to buy a summer Mulberry bag. Could you please explain that text to me?
0: So she's selling her Orla Kylie handbag on Vinted and basically is looking for Mulberry. I think Mulberry are just a general brand of handbags. I don't know if they have kind of season specific ones, but she's going to use the money from her Orla Kylie bag sale to buy herself a new Mulberry.
1: I think she has to sell a number of Orla Kylie bags to be able to afford a Mulberry bag. Mulberry's obviously a designer.
0: But there are Mulberries on Vinted for €200.
1: Are you aware that a lot of those designer bags, all of the big fashion items, are made in China for like €20 or €30?
0: Yeah, I actually was looking into it recently because Mulberry changed. They used to get them made in Turkey or something. And before that, it was because they were made in England and now they're made in China. So depending on which label is on it, which country it was made in, they're worth more.
1: Well, it's the Italian ones. So they're made in China for 30, 40, 50 euro. Then they're brought over to Italy. The final zip is added in Italy and they're allowed then say made in Italy. I think it's a major scam. And people are paying €10,000, €15,000, €20,000, €30,000 for a bag. It's mad.
0: Yeah. It is mad. Birkins and all that. You wouldn't find a Birkin on Vinted now. You'd be hard-pushed to find a Birkin on.
1: And there's no flies on you either. You wouldn't be caught like that.
0: No, not at all.
1: Nice one. Stay in touch anyway, right? Let me know how you get on with the row, Mrs. Woman.
0: Christmas. Yeah. By Christmas, okay?
1: I'll be expecting you to be €3,000-€4,000 richer by Christmas.
0: No bother.
1: All right, Georgina, take care. 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
1: 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With regards to families who took cases over their loved ones' deaths, primarily in nursing home care at the time. My opinion, I strongly believe that families were lied to from the very beginning. I'm not a believer in COVID anyway. I've always thought it was a scam and that governments across the world are responsible for all of this. The poor families needlessly suffered at the hands of bad government actions. Why pay compensation without accountability? It's sad, really. Really sad, says Stu. Well, that happens a lot of the time in court cases. The issue and the matter would be settled, where compensation would be paid, but no liability would be admitted. I think there'll be a huge waste of money if they have a COVID inquiry, Neil. It would cost millions. It was a pandemic. The whole world was in a state of shock. People seem to forget that. Well, I think the loved ones of family members lost will never forget, and perhaps many of them will never forgive. This episode was horrific. It was at a time when the government controlled the country through fear, restrictions and isolation. Each night on the news, Tony Holohan and his team delivered messages filled with doom and gloom. And weak government leadership allowed this level of control to take hold. God help the poor elderly who died in isolation. We must never forget them. A large proportion of those who passed away during COVID were older people. What does that say about the so-called humanity of our healthcare system? The Gardaí even stopped people from going for a drive. Why were we confined like that? Comes back to control. I believe some of the same approaches and attitudes in that period are still in use today. I wonder, are you blaming just Ireland in this regard and the protocols and the rules and regulations which were replicated right across most of the world? Not all. Some Scandinavian countries and others didn't even do lockdown. I know New Zealand was different and things like that. Just listening to your conversation with Alison, my mother had dementia and was in hospital for the summer of 2023. It was a horrific experience. We refused visiting on loads of occasions, refused information when calling. Staff said they were just too busy. 2023. Regarding moving wards, my mother must have been moved 40 times over 3 months, and we were never told. On occasions we were allowed in, we would go to the last ward she was in, only to find she wasn't there anymore. The fright you would get thinking every time that she had passed away was absolutely awful. Then you would have to go through the ordeal of finding where her mother was. I have to say the staff showed no compassion. My mother had no voice as she was suffering from dementia, and we struggled to get in daily as we wanted to feed her. The staff would just put the tray in front of her and she would be left unfed in the hospital because she couldn't do it herself. It truly haunts me. The horrific experience we had in hospital. I could list the endless issues we encountered. And we'll be writing tomorrow. Until tomorrow, there were that many, says Dave. Text 0868104106. A lot of different topics at the moment, and we're doing best to pick up on more of them again tomorrow on the air, but get involved. Actually, interesting for topic for people moving abroad in later life, having all of your ducks in a row and knowing what your entitlements are or not, even though you're living overseas. I want to hear of Linda's story. Linda, good morning.
2: Good morning, Neil.
1: Do you mind me giving out your age and things like that, Linda, just to give us some context?
2: No.
1: Yeah.
2: No.
1: You're 69 and you...
2: I'm 69, yeah.
1: You lived...
2: I worked until I was 60, okay. I retired then.
1: So you lived and worked in Cork until the age of 60, right?
2: Yeah.
1: And you paid all your taxes and contributed to the Irish tax system all your life until 60.
2: I did, and I'm still doing it on my pensions.
1: Good, okay, yeah. Isn't that cruel that pensions are taxed? Isn't that insane?
2: It actually is, yeah.
1: You know, you would think that's your money.
2: Really annoys me the most is the universal social charge.
1: Yeah,
2: you and me. I'm saying that as well.
1: Okay, so when you hit 60, what did you do?
2: I sold my house in Mayfield and moved to Spain.
1: Did you buy something in Spain or rent, or how did that work?
2: No, I bought a house in Spain.
1: Okay, where?
2: In Quesada, just down the coast from Alicante.
1: Okay.
2: A small little village.
1: Sounds idyllic, working all your life and retiring to the Costa Blanca.
2: It is, until your health comes against you.
1: Okay. And did you work there, or did you just settle down there, or what?
2: Say that again, Sarah.
1: Did you work when you went to Spain, or did you proper retire?
2: No, I didn't work. I felt I worked enough.
1: Yeah.
2: So I was in ladies' clubs and art clubs, and I spent my time that way.
1: And did you go on your own?
2: I did. I went on my own.
1: Okay, and did you do a bit of research into what to buy and everything?
2: I did.
1: Okay.
2: Everything was fantastic until my health started to fail.
1: All right, so pick up on that part.
2: Last January, 12 months, I was hospitalized for bleeding ulcers. Okay?
1: Yeah.
2: They actually never got to the bottom of it and sorted it. And last November, I was actually dying over there. You know, I could do nothing. Couldn't mind myself, nothing, so I came home.
1: Did you think that you were going to die if you didn't do something?
2: I did think I was going to die. And when I came home, I was shifted into the Mercy Hospital for 6 weeks.
1: But what's the Spanish health system like?
2: The Spanish health system is very poor. Okay. Unless you're getting a hip or a knee or you have cancer. They're very good in those areas.
1: Okay.
2: But anything else, not so good. Now, I've paid with health over there because the VHI wanted an arm and a leg if I was to continue with them because I was out of Ireland. Same old crack now.
1: Okay, so you had to come home then?
2: I had to come home, yeah. So when I came home, I got a temporary medical card, which I was very grateful for. But it's up now in June and they won't let me renew it because I'm not living in the country. Even though they have no problem still taking my tax money or my pensions. So, like...
1: Or even sending you the pension, even though you're overseas. You have an Irish bank account, don't you?
2: I have.
1: Yeah.
2: Two Irish bank accounts. Yeah.
1: And what... When you came home, did you get medical treatment on that temporary medical card?
2: I did. I was 6 weeks in the Mercy Hospital and 3 weeks out in Blarney. In a rehab centre.
1: Okay, and did they sort out the bleeding ulcers and things like that?
2: Yeah, I had to get 6 litres of blood. Six. That'll tell you how poor I was, how bad.
1: Are you well now?
2: No. No, I'm not 100% well, no. But I am still getting treatments. I fly home for appointments, you know? Rather than go through the Spanish system.
1: Really? Back and forth?
2: Yeah, but now I just feel, you know, I have no medical card, I can't afford the medical services over here, and the private health cover in Spain won't cover me here.
1: Yeah.
2: So it's like a catch-22.
1: And why doesn't the private medical cover cover you in Spain? They have a health system, don't they?
2: It does cover me in Spain. But because they didn't sort the problem, and then they didn't... I have two fractures in my shoulders, and they didn't pick them up.
1: I was told the Spanish health system was incredibly good.
2: Well, my experience of it isn't.
1: It's not, yeah. And have you gone... So, where are you now? Are you in Ireland now? Are you in Cork? Or are you in Spain?
2: I'm in Ireland now, and I'm going back to Spain on Saturday.
1: Okay.
2: So I have no other choice now, only to go through... Unless you can help me to get the medical card renewed.
1: And would you, if you had stayed here in Ireland, not bought somewhere in Spain, kept your home in Ireland and Cork, would you have automatically got a medical card?
2: Yes, I would.
1: So why are you being treated differently then, considering that your work
2: because
1: history...
2: Because I'm not a resident, they said, because I don't live here all the day around.
1: But sure, if that's...
2: But you think
1: how are you going to get...
2: advantage?
1: No, but I mean, how are you going to get around that if that's the law of the land?
2: I don't know. I'm hoping that you can help me or somebody else can help me.
1: Yeah.
2: Now, when I rang the HSE this morning, the lady on the phone said, I said, is there somebody else I could talk to put my case to? She said, you can talk to who you like, but there's nothing going to change this. This is the rules.
1: That you won't get a medical card, nor will you get a temporary medical card renewed, which is due to expire at the end of this month, because you don't live in Ireland anymore.
2: Yeah, that's exactly it.
1: God, I'd say that's going to be a hard one to get across the line, Linda, to be honest with you. Because you could have people living all over the world who are Irish, getting temporary medical cards just to come home for treatment and surgery and going back to where...
2: Still, I'm at pensions, like I am.
1: I know.
2: You know what I mean?
1: I know. It just sounds to me as if they're the rules and they're not for bending.
2: Yeah.
1: I mean, certainly we'll try, but I'm not a miracle worker, but we certainly will try on your behalf because, you know, you don't need that worry in your life.
2: No. Thank you very much. I'd be very grateful for any help I can.
1: Because you need ongoing treatment, do you?
2: Yes, I do.
1: Okay. Now, there might be somebody listening to this conversation who has advice to offer on it, or maybe he's been through this, or perhaps... Do you know of any particular local TDs that you think might be interested in getting involved? Where do you live? Where did you live in Cork?
2: I lived in Mayfield.
1: Okay, all right. Well, I know the Northside TDs in that area. Listen, Seamus will certainly take a look at it on your behalf, but I can't promise anything, you know? Who's there with you? Is that your sister?
2: Yeah, that's my sister.
1: She cares about you.
2: She does, of course, yeah.
1: Yeah.
2: All right.
1: See what I can do, all right? We'll see what happens.
2: Thank you very much, Neil.
1: All right, Linda.
2: Grateful.
1: Okay.
2: God bless you. Bye now.
1: She wants to be right, like, but I think if that's like pushing a big rock or a boulder up a hill, I'd say if regulations are regulations and rules are rules, they tend to stick to them. Although, having said that, there always are special cases or exceptional cases. Anybody, any idea as to that situation? Anybody been through something like that? Would you be living overseas, having worked all your life? You don't know, somebody might be good who's an expat who's living overseas. You know, Sean and Sue that are down in Tenerife, aren't they? I wonder if they've had any. Might chat with them, actually, because they worked all their lives here and now live down in the Canaries may have some advice when it comes to medical issues or medical cards and things like that. But anyways, the fella says we'll never refuse a challenge, and you never know, we might have some success with it. We'll wait and see.
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1: So if you are planning to live overseas, I suppose, or if you are planning to retire to places like Spain or what have you, you want to have your ducks in a row and know exactly where you stand seriously with regards to medical precautions that need to be taken. Irish health system versus the Spanish one or the Portuguese one, whatever the case may be. You know, still text going in regarding my conversation with Aidan Flanagan, the driving instructor yesterday. He worked all his life as a member of Angarda Síochána and gave a lot to the community and still does. He's a driving instructor now, and one of his customers was Randy Vlad with the recording glasses. Lovely texting. I would just like to offer my support to Aidan. He coached my daughter. He's heavily involved in sport and camogie and things like that. He coached my daughter, and I could not thank him enough for what he did for her. He's a lovely man. She has a new confidence from his encouragement and has such a love of sport because of him. Don't give up my details, but please pass on my best wishes. Well, you've done it yourself, and thank you for it. You know, it's important, actually, you know, with regards to your children, isn't it, that you try and look after them as best you can. And the times we live in, it's harder and harder. You've got to trust that you can give them some freedom and that they can navigate through those difficult years. Company they keep is very important a lot of the time. And I was reminded of that by a family who got in touch. My family and I, Neil, are at our wit's end and really don't know who to turn to for help, because our eldest son, who has a dual diagnosis, ASD, which would be the autism spectrum disorder, and substance use disorder. We also suspect possibly ADHD. He's been self-medicating, smoking weed, since he was 14 years of age. My husband and I have spent these last 4 years trying to manage the situation. So imagine he'd be 18 now and started smoking weed at 14. We have dealt with everything under the sun, up to and including drug dealers banging our door down to calling the guards on our son to keep the other kids safe. That's the impact, I suppose, of overindulgence in weed, right? And also combine smoking weed or cannabis with autism and possibly ADHD, and it's a bit of a powder keg. My husband and I spent these 4 years trying to manage the situation. We've tried working with every service, Tusla, Liberty Street, Matt Talbot, Family Resources, Enable Ireland, Counselling, Psychotherapy, Mehel, Jigsaw, nothing works. We've taken every parenting course available. Everyone keeps telling us what a fantastic job we are doing, but I can tell you, as two parents, we are drowning and exhausted. We're forced to watch our son wreck himself day in, day out, with no end in sight. Not to mind the worry about the impact it's having on our other kids. CAMHS, which is the Children Adolescent Mental Health Service, has refused

0: a referral from our doctor three times, using all of his other issues and diagnoses to hide behind. I was at the ADHD talk with psychiatrists last week, and they explained the process. This is despite the fact that they themselves quote figures on all of these issues out their ears. We as parents have found it infuriating, and we're running out of time. Our son will turn 18 soon and will be too old for intervention as a child. He needs mental health services. We've tried private services who have no interest in adolescents. Does anyone have any advice? Bearing in mind our son does not think he needs help, but he clearly does. Has anybody been through a similar scenario with a child who will soon turn 18 and be out of the possible help of CAMHS? Please keep our identity private because it is very, very sensitive. You certainly have been through tormenting times, haven't you? And listen, bear in mind that so has your son, except that he doesn't know it. He doesn't think there's anything wrong with him and is living a completely different life to the world that you see him living. And that's very sad. Anybody been through that, incidentally? You would really feel for parents like that who want to do the very best. It must be awful for parents to have done every single thing they can in the entire world to help a son or a daughter and to feel as if they have failed in spite of everything they have tried. Awfully, awfully sad. And that can be as well with, say, children with mental health issues in general. You know, oh my God, and issues with depression and stuff. Text 0868-104-106. Pick up the phone on 0818-104-106. Last bit of business. I did promise Councillor John Maher a quick shout out because darkness into light is just around the corner. John, good morning.
1: Good morning, Lee. Listen, thank you so much. Just a big shout out. They're happening all over the city, but our one is it's the Cork North side. Darkness into Light kicking off at 4:15 from the Glen Rovers Hurling Club Saturday morning. Register on the link, or more importantly, Neil, the big message is if people don't have the money, come anyway. We just want to walk as a community, support people, and create awareness. So the big message is if people are struggling out there, come along anyway. There's nobody going to be watching or looking for it. We just want to walk together and create awareness.
0: And for those that may not know, explain what Darkness into Light, what the concept is.
1: So, Neil, it's the fundraise money for mental health services across the country and create awareness. And again, I think, you know, just to let everyone know, we all go through bad spots in life, some worse than others. And for those out there that are struggling, you know, there are supports there, you know, talk to people, reach out. Sometimes it's easier said than done, but I think the more we say it, it's okay not to be okay. And this walk is about people coming together, sharing, maybe I suppose remembering a loved one, or maybe you're going through a black spot yourself, and you're just gonna you're gonna be with like-minded people.
0: Yeah.
1: But I think that the fundamental point is that there's hope out there, and there's people that want to support people. And I suppose that's the ultimate goal, is that, you know, that we go up and down, but just remember there's people out there willing to help.
0: And do you see as a counsellor, because you're on air talking about it, do you see people struggling?
1: You do, Neil. You do. And I think, you know, a struggle or mental health, it kind of, you know, nobody's protected from it. It can come at all our doors at any time.
0: Yeah.
1: And I think that's important, you know, that. And when you do hit that black spot or that hard time, mind yourself, take a breath. And you're not alone, because we all go through it in some shape or form. You know, and I just hope that people out there, that if it's one person that knows, there's people out there, there's supports there, you know, and it's okay. You
0: people
1: know,
0: do get very down. Just that email, you remind me of the email I just read out with a son who has been smoking weed since 14, has issues anyway with autism spectrum issues, possibly ADHD. Guards are called, drug dealers are called, the other children are all put at risk. This is two parents who are drowning and exhausted and feel helpless and hopeless. You know what I mean? These kind of stories, they're very sad.
1: Yeah, and I bet you those parents have done all the right things, inverted commas, you know.
0: Yeah.
1: They've done everything they're meant to do. And I think, again, this goes back to the resources, and it goes back to early interventions. You know, I suppose it's a bigger conversation, Neil, but early intervention and supports are key.
0: And they're seeing no doors opening to them. It's awfully sad. And that's why, you know, we hear of things like Darkness into Light, which is fundraisers to help, really, and to pick up the slack. Isn't it? That's what it's about.
1: And that's it. And that's it. And sharing experiences, and maybe share learnings, and, you know, and ultimately create awareness and fundraise money that goes into resources.

0: that maybe will help that young person or old person. Again, it's open for everyone, but 4:15 in the Glenhurling Club on Saturday morning, and we hope to see everybody there.
1: Well said, John. Take care. 4:15 Saturday morning, Glen Rovers Hurling Club. All welcome. Darkness into light is happening all over the city, the suburbs, the county, the country, and it's a good thing. Liam O'Higgin has that tour tonight, 7 o'clock at St. Joseph's. You really will enjoy it. Meet at the gate, no charge. It's on the Tory Top Road. What an historic cemetery it is. Keir Evans is here from midday. Have yourselves a good day. I'll see you tomorrow.
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0: Recent weeks, the committee's heard submissions from youth councils and online safety advocates about a proposed ban on social media for under-16s. Meta, TikTok, Snapchat, Microsoft and Google are the firms appearing before the committee today, although Sony has declined an invitation to attend and X was not invited. Chair of the committee, Ciara Keogh, says there are a number of issues they'll be raising.
1: Snapchat, I want to talk to them about, you know, the streaks, you know, being really addictive for children and them, you know, and fearful that they're going to lose a streak. Or we heard some of the kids talking about being added into groups that they didn't want to be in. For TikTok, I think that one of the biggest things that came up over the last two sessions with the children was that automatic scroll feature.
0: Donald Trump has claimed the Iran war will be over quickly as he looks to secure a deal with Iran to end the conflict. The US president says talks have gone well in the last 24 hours. It could mean restrictions are lifted by both sides on the Strait of Hormuz. American efforts to escort stranded vessels through the vital shipping waterway were paused after a matter of hours. President Trump says the US is in good shape.
2: We're dealing with people that want to make a deal very much, and we'll see whether or not they can make a deal that's satisfactory to us. We have it very much under control. The blockade is unbelievable. The Navy's been incredible. The job they did, it's like a wall of steel. Nobody goes through.
0: The luxury cruise ship at the center of a deadly hantavirus outbreak is expected to dock on the island of Tenerife in around 3 days. However, the evacuation of those on board, including two Irish nationals, is not likely to begin until next Monday. Three people have died and a fourth is fighting for life in hospital, while a number of other passengers and crew with symptoms have been medically evacuated. Those remaining on board the MV Hondius will be quarantined once they arrive in the Canaries. Nika Alexander is from the World Health Organization.
3: This isn't a new virus. It has been around. We've known about it for a good 30 years now. Every year there are a few hundred cases in some parts of the world, a few thousand in other parts of the world. So we, as in the collective health community, knows how to manage this virus.
0: A woman's been charged in connection with an attack on Lurgan Police Station in County Armagh. The 39-year-old is facing charges of obstructing police and has been released pending her appearance before Craigavon Magistrates Court on the 3rd of June. A 15-year-old boy has been released pending a report to the Public Prosecution Service in the north, while a 48-year-old man remains in PSNI custody. Personal loan borrowing hit a record €2.9 billion last year, up almost 20%, according to the Banking and Payments Federation. More than 272,000 loans were drawn down in 2025, with strong growth across car, finance, home improvements and green loans. Car loans topped €1 billion for the first time, while green lending jumped by more than 25% year on year. A possible suicide note left by Jeffrey Epstein has been released by a judge in New York. US law enforcement is yet to verify the document, which was made public in a case against the paedophile financier's former cellmate. It's understood to have been written before an attempt on his life in prison that Epstein survived. Fewer than 4 in 10 job ads include any salary details, according to research from Indeed. The findings come just weeks before the EU's new pay transparency directive is due to take effect. More than 80% of workers here say they'd be more likely to apply for a role if pay information is included. Jack Kennedy, senior economist at Indeed Hiring Lab, outlines why employers may be keeping people in the dark about pay.
4: Sometimes employers want to maintain some negotiation leverage and perhaps prevent some internal pay resentment, save costs and also potentially protect against competitors poaching talent. But the lack of transparency can lead to lower trust and employee retention.
0: And that's your news update. It's 4 minutes past six.
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7: Okay, bit of a weird one out there this morning, Vic, isn't it?
8: Yeah.
7: I drove from Glanmire and it was lovely when I left Glanmire, and then all of a sudden, very, very dense fog.
8: Yes, poor visibility this morning, lads.
7: Very poor visibility. So if you're out and about this morning, that is one thing to take very good care of, because, like I said, I kind of drove from nothing into it very, very quickly, yeah. And it was a bit of a sudden one. For the rest of your day, though, it's looking fairly okay. Cloud mixed with sunshine, the odd shower in there, and highest temperatures of 14 degrees, and we will take that all day long. Yes.
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7: It's Stephanie Rainey in with Vic this morning. Good morning.
8: Morning.
7: I'm excited about today's show. We've so much to get through this morning. Let's kick off with a bit of music, shall we? A bit of Olivia Dean this morning?
8: Let's go.
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0: Cork's Red FM, and it's Stephanie Rainey here with Vic for your Thursday morning. How are you doing, Vic?
1: I'm good, thank you. How are you?
0: I'm good. How do you feel about that little bit of easy listening?
1: Yeah, it is easy listening, isn't it?
0: Very easy listening.
1: She's like a blanket that you pull up over your old knees when you're laying on the sofa watching an old film or something.
0: I'll be honest, I'm here for it.
1: I am too, because it's just easy.
0: It's just easy.
1: Yeah.
0: Unlike my last few days, which I'm going to tell you about in 8 seconds.
1: Oh.
0: Oh, Lordy. Vic. I'm 2 days late to this party that I've been looking forward to for a very long time. I was meant to be here since Tuesday while Casey took his little break.
1: You were.
0: However, first time ever in my life.
1: Yes.
0: As a parent of a 4-year-old and a 7-month-old. That the family bug.
1: Oh, lads.
0: Get hard.
1: Those things are vicious.
0: Let me tell you how humbling it has been.
1: Yes.
0: Hmm.
1: Yes.
0: Okay. So Jackson got it last week.
1: Yeah.
0: We thought Friday. Who are these people that catch the bug from their children? What's
1: We're
0: wrong with their
1: clear.
0: Immune systems?
1: Yeah.
0: And Sunday, Gary's like, he starts with the bug pretty hard.
1: Yeah.
0: Monday, I'm like, oh, poor Gary.
1: Yeah.
0: You know, but also kind of like, oh, God, it's desperate now because I'm on my own with the kids.
1: Yeah. And also slightly gloaty.
0: Yeah, you're also a little bit like, oh, you're sick. I'm like, how long are you going to be sick for?
1: Yeah, because I've got two kids here that need to...
0: But then Monday.
1: Oh.
0: Monday came upon us.
1: Took you down like a bear.
0: And I said to myself, bit of a dicky tummy going on here now.
1: Oh, lads.
0: And then just
1: crawling around on all fours.
0: Two parents being out of action. Now, I will say I've got amazing parents and a childminder that, like, it needs a sainthood.
1: Yes.
0: Because I swear to God, I'm writing to the Pope.
1: Yeah.
0: Because when I tell you, like, the saving grace that was the childminding. But yes, all I'm saying is that

0: flushed, but I feel like I survived.
1: Yeah, you did.
0: You know, I've got a badge.
1: Well done. I think you're stronger for it, Steph.
0: I was strong before, but I'm strong now.
1: Yes.
0: I'm strong now. And I feel like me and Gary have come out of this a hell of a ton more in love.
1: Yes.
0: If you can believe that. Can you believe that?
1: No.
0: More disgusted at each other. Okay, other things that happened in Cork besides my stomach bug this week.
1: Yes.
0: Were in fact Billie Eilish.
1: Oh, we've got to talk about this. This
0: shouting out the cabin crew yesterday. So the cabin crew obviously are little just mini stars just living their lives.
1: They are.
0: Up in Knocknaheeny, making bangers, sending them out into the world and going viral, right? Billie Eilish yesterday. She's on Amy Poehler's podcast, which I love, by the way. I was just listening to it as I was coming in this morning with Billie Eilish on it.
1: Yes.
0: But they posted a little clip of themselves together. What song did they use in this clip? The
2: cabin
0: spark.
2: Cabin crew.
0: Like, it's absolutely insane.
1: It is.
0: So, there you go. Another resurgence. And this is what happens, you see.
1: Like, that song has just gone from strength to strength to strength. And now you've got Billie Eilish recording herself, dancing to it with Amy Poehler.
0: Like, that's not just dancing to it, like, going hard.
1: Loving
0: like,
1: it. Vibing.
0: You know?
1: Vibing to it.
0: So, it's just unbelievable. And, like, what do you say? Like, these kids are just absolutely incredible and they're just all so individually talented.
1: They are, yeah.
0: In their own right.
1: Yeah.
0: Like, they're not just doing the cabin crew. Like, they're all doing different things like, mind blown every single time with these kids, honestly.
1: So amazing.
0: So proud, honestly. So, so proud.
1: Yes.
0: We have so much coming up on the show today. Of course, tomorrow we've got 305,000 euros to give away. Small matter of the 305K. We'll get to that at some point. We've winning words.
1: Yes.
0: We're going to be talking about how dad bods are back in.
1: They're back in.
0: Good
1: lads.
0: For me.
1: Yes.
0: I feel like I'm rocking a bit of a dad bod since the second baby.
1: Brilliant. We're also going to be talking about what makes Ireland Ireland today.
0: Oh, what makes Ireland. And you know what?
1: Have a think about that, lads.
0: The reference point that you're giving me here on my screen is the most Irish thing. We'll talk about it in a couple of minutes' time. If you want to get in touch with us this morning, loads of you already, because this is why I love this show. You guys are up and at it and straight on to the text line 086 8104106. That's 086 8104106. And let's have a good time. You ready, Vic? Let's do it.

0: I love an oak hand. Do you like him, Vic?
1: I do. Has he released anything recently?
0: He's number one currently.
1: Oh, dear.
2: What rock are you under?
1: With?
2: No, his new album, The Great Divide. No,
1: oh,
2: again.
1: The album
0: we actually are. I play that song on my show. Yes. I don't know if it's getting played across the daytime rotation, but yeah, he's great.
1: He is great.
0: He's great. But you know what? He really had that big break with this one song.
1: He did. He gigged in Cork, I think, didn't he?
0: He did years ago.
1: Yeah.
0: I think he's playing. Is he playing either Marley Park or Malahide Castle this summer? See. Either way, he's playing a huge show.
1: They get big, don't they?
0: But he's really likable. He's kind of like a Lewis Capaldi vibe online. He's not quite as funny, but he is extremely funny in his own way.
1: Funny men.
0: I know, especially when they're like, they sing like sad songs.
1: Yeah, because you just, it's
0: we love it.
1: Unexpected, isn't it?
0: It is. It's a little bit of a turn.
1: The context of the music is quite serious and you feel that they think a lot and they write a lot of music and then they come out and they're like cheeky chappies.
0: Yeah, we love it.
1: Like Lewis Capaldi is hilarious.
0: Did you see recently actually that he was doing a gig at Red Rocks? Did you see any of the footage of this?
1: I don't know. I don't think so.
0: So he did. Do you know Red Rocks, that amazing venue in the States? It's
1: okay.
0: Basically an outdoor amphitheatre. It's okay. A natural amphitheatre. It's stunning.
1: Is and it like, in a rock?
0: It's basically like
1: rocks.
0: Red Rocks.
1: Right.
0: And then there's like a seating that goes all the way down. It's amazing. And
1: oh,
0: like
1: wow.
0: It basically is a real moment for any artist. Artists to play there. So like the likes of Niall of Horn have played there,
1: wow.
0: Brandy Carr, like all those big artists
1: okay.
0: have played there. But Lewis Capaldi was doing shows there just like last week.
1: Yeah.
0: And one of the nights, like he went to start, so he came out, it was like, Lewis Capaldi! And then he comes out on stage and he goes to hit the first chord, and then basically everything just goes pop. Like,
1: oh God.
0: Everything stops working. And he's real.
1: That's your worst
0: what
1: nightmare,
0: are we doing?
1: Is it?
0: It's not great. It's not a great, especially, do you know what? It happened to me once in Dublin where I made my entrance onto
1: okay.
0: the stage. And then my pack fell out.
1: God, when you say pack, what
0: like
1: do you
0: my
1: mean?
0: My in-ear pack, like without it,
1: microphone.
0: Like the show cannot go on.
1: Okay.
0: Like nothing's happening. Like
1: okay.
0: I can't hear anything.
1: Right, okay.
0: And then Pau had to get up and like stick it into my jeans pocket. Like I'd made my entrance and then everything stopped. But like this is obviously Lewis Capaldi, so on a much bigger scale. But he never recovered in the sense that like the show, like they couldn't get it working.
1: Oh no.
0: So they basically had to he just did the entire thing acoustically and
1: I bet
0: he just kind of embraced
1: great.
0: It. Great, but like the footage is so funny because he's just real like, what's happening?
1: He's thrown.
0: Anyone
1: he's
0: know what's thrown. Happening? And it's
1: yeah.
0: it's awkward, but it, but also, as only Lewis Capaldi can, it's very funny.
1: He makes jokes and makes it funny.
0: Absolutely.
1: Yeah.
0: Tell me, Vic, if
1: yeah.
0: I said to you, what day is today?
1: Today is Thursday.
0: Yeah, but what else could it be? Like, if I was to say to you...
1: 7th of May?
0: 7th of May, but, you know, what else? Like, what other important day could it be?
1: It's that's the kids, some of the kids are on midterm.
0: No.
1: What? But I don't. What have I missed something here now?
0: World Password Day.
1: Sorry, what?
0: World Password Day. Just in case you needed to get your badge out. Also, interestingly, World Pass Key Day. I presume they go hand
1: Who
0: in hand.
1: Who's coming up with this stuff?
0: I think
1: Who
0: it's
1: is?
0: Someone in an office that they're kind of given a few bits to do.
1: I think it's a 7-year-old.
0: World Password Day. What do you even do with that? I want to know what that's about.
1: I don't know.
0: Are you meant to change your password? Is it a reminder to change your passwords?
1: I think it's just a celebration of your passwords.
0: Either way, I don't like it. I don't like it one bit. Because it's meaningless in a lot of ways, I would say.
1: Very strange.
0: It's a bit odd. It's a bit
1: Very
0: odd.
1: Very strange, lads.
0: I mean, does anyone else have a take on what this might mean? Let us know. 0868 104 106.
1: Absolutely. You see, for the show, we like to keep an eye on these international and world days, stuff that's
0: yeah.
1: coming up. And actually, I had a look yesterday and I didn't see World Password Day.
0: Imagine
1: but it
0: that.
1: It was something else. It was something else and I just thought, no. But Password Day surpasses
0: like
1: that.
0: World Cuckoo Clock Day.
1: Something like that.
0: Yeah.
1: Something random.
0: I mean, like, look, I could keep reading here, but I don't think anyone wants to hear
1: like
0: it.
1: There's a World Stapler Day. There's a World A4 Binder Day.
0: National. Today is actually National Roast Leg of Lamb Day.
1: Oh. Do you like lamb?
0: Not really.
1: No. That's popular in my
0: you
1: house.
0: Know? Well, there you go. Well, then maybe you're going to have lamb today and change
1: well,
0: your
1: I'm
0: passwords.
1: I'm vegetarian, so it won't be me.
0: You're going to have a password-changing lamb dinner.
1: There you go.
0: How cute. Okay, coming up in the next few minutes, I'm going to play you a little bit of Anne-Marie, but first, here's another in 54 Ultra. It is Talk to You on Red FM.

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0: Anne-Marie, 2002. It's Cork's Red FM. It's 2026. How are you doing, Vic?
1: I'm doing all right. I was just reading there in the paper, there's more about this, you know, this cruise ship, the rat virus on the cruise ship.
0: Rat virus. I don't like the name that they're giving us.
1: It's a... Well, we went from bats to rats.
0: Yeah.
1: Just saying.
0: Yeah, we don't love it.
1: We don't love
0: anything
1: it.
0: With, you know...
1: They're saying, though, anyway, now, that the rat-linked virus is believed to have been bought aboard the cruise ship by a couple who visited a rubbish dump while bird-watching. Yeah.
0: You know, it's not the first place I'd go bird watching.
1: It's not the... Well, I wouldn't go bird watching anyway, but if I was to, yeah.
0: Ironically, I am getting into a small bit of bird watching,
1: but
0: that's a separate issue.
1: Well, we need to talk about that.
0: It's quite boring. Okay. I think I've really hit my stride.
1: Have you?
0: It has been a very worrying week, though, to watch this story unfold. And, like, you know, you have to think about the people that are actually on the ship and just how worried and scared and terrifying it must be to be there. Do you know what I mean?
1: No, absolutely. I think they're saying that the two Irish people on board... are going to have to quarantine basically when they get back to Ireland.
0: Did I read somewhere that it's 8 weeks that the people might have to quarantine for?
1: I think that's right, yeah. I read that figure somewhere as well, so we must have been reading the same thing. But the Department of...
0: Wow, that's wild.
1: Absolutely. Part of Foreign Affairs is saying that it's going to quarantine the two Irish people that were on board. Slightly worrying. On a lighter note, Ireland, the US has voted Ireland as the number one European destination for the 12th year in a row.
0: We love to see it.
1: I know, don't we? Absolutely.
0: We absolutely do. And you know what? Whenever I've been in America, it's obvious that American people love Irish people.
1: No, I think everybody loves Irish people, Steph.
0: Why? Why?
1: Trust me,
0: don't stop. Please tell me why.
1: Because you're just so...
0: Stop flirting with us, Vic. Stop it.
1: You're so kind. You're so friendly.
0: Caring.
1: You're funny. Your sense of humour is off the scale. Caring.
0: Oh.
1: A great laugh. The best people to go out with in any situation. The best people to be with in any situation, bar none.
0: Well, isn't that just wonderful?
1: That's a fact.
0: But it is actually true. I mean, we are very, very, very nice and very fun.
1: You're very, very fun. But this was at the Travel Weekly Reader's Choice Awards in New York. So Ireland actually topped France. France, Italy and Spain as the best destination in Europe with nearly €2 billion in tourism revenue from the US in 2024. So Ireland is continuing to attract millions of visitors.
0: One thing that was not on the questionnaire was the weather.
1: No,
0: you didn't mention the weather.
1: The thing about the weather is... If you come to Ireland, you're expecting that weather.
0: You know, actually, if you're coming to Ireland, really, you should come expecting rain.
1: Of course.
0: Come to get rained on and, like, happy days.
1: You want those dramatic, stormy skies across mountains.
0: Yes, Vic.
1: That's what you want.
0: You're painting such a beautiful picture this morning. Maybe I'm just coming out of my post-bug haze.
1: No, but
0: I'm hanging
1: true.
0: On your... You're like Oprah to me this morning.
1: Am I?
0: Yeah, I'm listening.
1: Oprah.
0: You know what I mean?
1: Oh.
0: I'm locked in. Coming up in the next couple of minutes, I'm going to play you a little bit of Coldplay, some Bruno Mars on the way, and we've got how much is it again? 305,000 euro to give away. Yeah, we'll do all that in the next couple of minutes. It's Red FM.
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7: One, two, three, four.

0: was a very proud mammy there at the Met Gala during the week. Beyonce with Coldplay. That is him for the weekend. It's Stefan with Vic for your Thursday morning. I hope you were very, very well. Vic, I would like to try and win somebody some serious cash.
1: I know, yeah.
0: But first, I've got to tell people, please, if you're out there, can you turn on your lights? Because the visibility is extremely poor this morning, as you can see. There's fog everywhere. So just flick on the lights if you're in the car right now listening to us. And right, let's try and win you 305k.
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0: 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You have got until 3 o'clock tomorrow to get this entry in. If you have already entered, please set a reminder in your phone to have it with you after 3 o'clock tomorrow. 3 to 4, because this is when this call takes place, and it's a call you don't want to miss. You don't want to be looking at that phone going, private number call. Could that have been the cash machines? Just have it with you somewhere you can see it, somewhere you can hear it. And if it rings, don't screen the call. Don't be worried if it's some aunt you don't want to talk to. You just got to pick it up, because it could be us trying to fire 305,000 euro at you. That's the number you need to know. 305k going tomorrow. Text Red to 57557. And good luck.
2: Red.

0: Dua Lipa, that is One Kiss. It's Cork's Red FM and it's Stephanie Rainey in with Vic this morning for your breakfast time. Now, just another quick reminder, lots of texts coming in this morning just about the roads, the conditions. They are really, really bad out there. Very bad visibility. So just flick on the lights if you can, because people are kind of texting in saying there's not a lot of lights going on out there and it is very, very foggy.
1: What do you think of when you think of Ireland?
2: The people, you got to have a great sense.
0: Well, that's not meant to be happening. I'm very sorry.
2: Seriously, have a good, healthy disregard for the English.
1: Yeah,
2: is that a good way of putting it? Just like Australia.
3: That's all right. That was my first clip for VIPs.
0: Okay, one second there, Vic. Let me get this all going again.
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3: Okay, well, we'll start with that clip because we played it already. But yeah. Hugh Jackman there talking to Joe.ie about what he thinks about Ireland and how what they have in common with Australia. This is a very funny clip. Have a listen again.
1: What do you think of when you think of Ireland?
2: The people, you've got to have a great sense of humour, not take yourself too seriously. Have a good, healthy disregard for the English.
1: Yeah.
2: Is that a good way of putting it? Just like Australia.
3: I love that. I think that's brilliant.
0: Oh, he's so likeable.
3: Isn't he?
0: He really is. He's so, so likeable.
3: There's a lot of people saying that he's kind of gone down in popularity since the divorce. I don't think that should really come into it, do you?
0: Not really. I mean, people don't. I think people get very invested in celebrities' lives. Yeah. They get very invested in certain relationships as well. And I think that obviously Hugh Jackman would have always seemed like the sort of well-rounded, squeaky clean, good guy.
3: Yes.
0: And people have relationships and relationships are tricky, you know?
3: Yeah, absolutely. No, I agree. I agree. We've got to talk about Olivia Dean. And I know we were talking about her at the start of the show. This is actually massive for her because Nile Rodgers wants to do a collab with her.
0: Yeah, well, I mean, look, she is on fire right now.
3: She is, absolutely. He's preparing to pull out the big guns for her. Their teams are working together to try and get into the studio. How easy is it for something like that to happen if you want it to happen? Like, is it scheduling nightmares because you've both got loads of stuff on? And
0: I mean, I think with somebody like Nile Rodgers, who's probably like at a calmer point in his career, I'd say it'd be easier. I think the big thing here is that if people want it to happen, it'll happen.
3: Yeah.
0: You know what I mean? I feel like if he wants to work with her and she wants to work with him, they'll figure it all out. But I mean, I think that is a collaboration right there that makes a whole lot of sense. Do you know what I mean? You hear the sound of her music and you hear what he's done.
3: He's written so many songs.
0: Oh my God. Have you ever been to a Chic gig?
3: I've never been to a Chic gig, but Casey has played or has gone down through the list of songs here before that he has produced or been involved with, and it's massive.
0: It's absolutely
3: really
0: wild.
3: Hits, isn't it?
0: Like, there's, if you go to a gig, you're standing there like, oh my God, because you know they've played the Marquee a couple of times.
3: That's right.
0: And like, it would blow your mind, but I have a funny story about that. We were in a taxi once coming back from the Marquee.
3: Yeah, go on.
0: And the taxman said, there's a great band on in the Marquee tonight. Chic. We were like, Chic are class. They're really good.

0: chick. Let's dance.
1: That's hilarious.
0: And lastly then, Ed Sheeran. Ed Sheeran's got a reason to celebrate. So his soccer team is Ipswich Town, and they've just been promoted.
2: Oh my God.
0: So Ed is actually a, let me get this right, he's a minority owner of the club since 2024. But as soon as he came on board to become a minority owner, they got relegated.
2: Oh.
0: So he's been waiting since 2024, and now they've been promoted, and they were in the dressing room a couple of nights ago, and this is what went down.
3: You see it with me? Yeah.
4: Why is this pale face? Is the face burn lungs, sour taste. Life's gone, blazing, struggling to pay rent. Long nights, strange men.

0: Oh, that is wholesome content. And actually the visual, and it is very visual. When you see the visual, it's fantastic. So go look it up at Ed Sheeran celebrating with the Ipswich.
1: We just love to see this, I swear. You know what? I love to see good pride in something.
0: So
1: you know what I
0: mean?
1: Because you could invest in a lot of things, but yeah. I think investing in a soccer team like that that needs help is always
0: town,
1: good.
0: Absolutely, yeah.
1: All right,
0: yeah.
1: Coming up, got some pink on the way. That's VIX VIPs for now. Still more to come across the show. Plus, after 7 o'clock, we're going to be winning words. Let's get this new music, though, from Tame Impala and Jenny. It's Dracula on Red FM.

0: drink, so what? It's Cork's Red FM and it's Stephanie Rainey in with Vic for your breakfast show this morning. Hope you're having a very good Thursday out there. We have still got so much to come this morning. We're going to be doing winning words, of course, as we always do. We're going to be chatting about how dad bods are back in. Vic has the survey. That's all going to be happening this morning. Plus, we want you to tell us what makes Ireland, Ireland. We're going to talk about this in the next couple of minutes. What do you think makes Ireland, Ireland? The small little quirks that we have. 086 8104 106. That's all coming your way, plus your cash machine details after your news and sport update at 7 o'clock.
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3: Good morning, I'm Kelly Murphy. The Justice Minister is defending his communication strategy during last month's fuel protests. It follows criticism from the opposition over his decision to announce the deployment of the Defence Forces before an official request had been made for its assistance. It's also understood Defence Minister Helen McEntee was not made aware of the decision ahead of the time. Jim O'Callaghan says he has no regrets about his approach.
4: The form I understand was sent at 9:30 a.m. I made an announcement, I think, at 8 a.m. So, like, the process was in hand. There were discussions within senior levels of government on the Wednesday evening and the Thursday morning. And I think it's important as a minister, particularly when I have political responsibility for an Garda Síochána, that I be transparent about important issues that the Garda are doing. If I wasn't, I'm sure you'd be criticising me. Why didn't you tell anyone?
3: The luxury cruise ship at the centre of a deadly hantavirus outbreak is expected to dock on the island of Tenerife in around 3 days. However, the evacuation of those on board is not likely to begin until next Monday. 3 people have died and a 4th is fighting for life in hospital, while a number of other passengers and crew with symptoms have been medically evacuated. Those remaining on board the MV Hondius will be quarantined once they arrive in the Canaries. Nika Alexander is from the World Health Organization.
5: This isn't a new virus. It has been around. We've known about it for a good 30 years now. Every year there are a few hundred cases in some parts of the world, a few thousand in other parts of the world. So we, as in the collective health community, knows how to manage this virus.
3: Donald Trump's claim the war in Iran will be over quickly as he looks to secure a deal with Iran to end the conflict. The US president says talks have gone well over the last 24 hours. It could mean restrictions are lifted by both sides at the Strait of Hormuz. Meanwhile, America's top diplomat is being sent to Rome, where he'll hope to patch up rocky relations with the Pope. Marco Rubio, who's Catholic himself, will meet Leo XIV this morning. The pontiff's calls for peace in the Middle East haven't gone down well with the US president. Donald Trump repeated his unproven claim about Leo yesterday.
6: Whether I make him happy or I don't make him happy, Iran cannot have a nuclear weapon. And he seemed to be saying that they can. And I say they cannot.
3: A possible suicide note by Jeffrey Epstein has been released by a judge in New York. US law enforcement is yet to verify the document, which was made public in a case against the paedophile financier's former cellmate. It's understood to have been written before an attempt on his life in prison that Epstein survived. And finally, fewer than 4 in 10 job ads include salary details, according to new research from Indeed. The findings come just weeks before the EU's new pay transparency directive is due to take effect. More than 80% of workers here say they're more likely to apply for a role when pay information is included. Jack Kennedy, senior economist at Indeed Hiring Lab, outlines why employers may keep people in the dark about pay.
7: Sometimes employers want to maintain some negotiation leverage and perhaps prevent some internal pay resentment, save costs, and also potentially protect against competitors poaching talent. But the lack of transparency can lead to lower trust and employee retention.
3: And that's the latest news this hour.
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9: Good morning, I'm Rory O'Hagan. Gaelic Games defeat for Cork last night in the Munster Under 20 Hurling Championship semi final. The Rebels are beaten by Clare and Super Value Páirc Uí Chaoimh, 320 to 217, the final score. Meanwhile, the Cork hurlers will be without Dara O'Leary for Saturday's Munster Senior Hurling Clash with Munster, adding to their defensive injury problems. The Wildgrass Hill men have suffered an Achilles issue. Joins Kieran Joyce and Rob Downey on the injured list ahead of the game. Locally, the McCarthy Insurance Group Football League Division 1, Douglas face Newcestown this evening. That gets underway at 8 p.m. Football and Paris Saint-Germain booked their place in the Champions League final last night. The holders finished level at a goal apiece with Bayern Munich and Germany, advancing 6-5 on aggregate. They'll now defend their title against Arsenal on May 30th in Budapest. Nottingham Forest will look to confirm their place in a first European Cup final in more than 40 years this evening. They last lifted European silverware in 1980 and have not appeared in a continental decider since. They lead Aston Villa 1-0 heading into tonight's Europa League second leg. Elsewhere, Portuguese side Braga hold a 2-1 lead over Germany's FC Freiburg. In the Conference League, Crystal Palace are 90 minutes away from a first ever European final. They lead Shakhtar Donetsk 3-1 heading into the return leg of their semi-final. They'll face one of Rayo Vallecano and Strasbourg, the Spanish side leading by a goal at 2-0. Finally to rugby, and the Ireland head coach Scott Beamon will name his team this morning for Saturday's Women's Six Nations clash with Wales in Belfast. They look to bounce back from a disappointing defeat away to France last time out. And that's the sport with Simply Suits.
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0: Okay, very poor visibility out there this morning. A lot of fog around, so if you're out and about driving the car, please take it nice and handy and switch on the lights. For the rest of the day, it's going to be scattered showers in places, but overall, a good deal of dry weather with some sunny spells in there as well. The lowest temperatures of 11 degrees and highest temperatures of 14 degrees for your Thursday. It's Stefan for Casey this morning with the lovely Vic. Still to come this morning, we're going to be chatting about dad bods and what makes Ireland, Ireland. It's going to be all going down. Plus, 305k on the cash machine right now. Some jazzy.
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0: Jazzy and Spritz. That is Can't Deny It. It's Cork's Red FM and it's Steph in for KC this morning with the lovely Vic. Vic, how are you?
1: I am good. How are you?
0: I'm very good. Shall we get some of the latest bits and pieces going on?
1: Okay.
2: 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All the latest things.
0: Okay, there's so many latest things.
1: I know.
0: Because it's 2026 and that's the world we live in. But dad bods, apparently.
1: Oh, yeah.
0: Yeah. Dad bods, a survey by Planet Fitness found that 70% of women prefer a man with a bit of weight.
1: Oh, yeah.
0: Over a fully ripped physique.
1: Absolutely.
0: Vic, what are your thoughts?
1: Absolutely, 100%. It's just giving more down to earth, somebody who's not obsessed with, you know, going to the gym and looking at themselves in the mirror. And yeah, I like a bit of a belly, do you?
0: It just doesn't occur to me. Do you
1: like
0: in a way?
1: Either. Yeah, I know.
0: You know,
1: mean.
0: I don't
1: I
0: live in the gym world. I wish I did sometimes.
1: Yeah, no, yeah.
0: I don't live there, but yeah. I do like to be able to eat a croissant in peace.
1: You see this?
0: You know what I'm saying?
1: You don't want somebody.
0: I don't want to be slamming boiled eggs.
1: No, and you don't want somebody also sitting across from you who's like giving you the evil eye because you're eating the croissant.
0: Yeah, because they really want the croissant, but they're having the boiled egg.
1: But like, and you know, like, what are you eating that for? Do you know?
0: No.
1: Do you know how many? You know those? Do you know how many calories are in that? People, no, go away. You know what I mean?
0: I'm enjoying my cappuccino, please.
1: I actually enjoy my life and I don't want to think about how many calories are inside it. But no, it doesn't surprise me, really. I think in such

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1: To clarify, though, I'm only figuratively lost, in case you were worried.
0: It feels good to be Boatyu. 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
2: I just think it doesn't bother me either.
3: Yeah, I mean, I don't think I've ever seen my abs.
2: So I suppose
3: since birth.
2: I know. Well, hello. Do we have abs?
3: They're in there somewhere. Seemingly.
2: I suppose the question is: are standards changing, or are people just looking for more honesty now? That's what I think it is.
3: That's true.
2: And that's what I think it is, because there's a lot going on about dating apps as well at the moment. That people are kind of being put off dating apps, and they want to go back to basics. They want to kind of just meet somebody out on a night, or meet a friend through a friend, or, you know. So this is perhaps another side as well, you know.
3: Absolutely, absolutely. Mm. Tell me a little bit about the I'm a Celebrity spin-off. This is going to be interesting.
2: Mad, yeah. So there's a new spin-off show, and apparently it's going to be set in the Canadian wilderness.
3: I'm more likely to do this now than anything with spiders and bugs and
2: spiders and bugs and insects either. No, not my cup of tea. So it's going to be called The Wild Frontier. And it's going to feature a surprise twist by pairing up well-known faces as they navigate the rugged, untamed terrain and tackle terrifying trials.
3: Oh.
2: So it's kind of I'm a Celebrity, but with a different title, I'd say, and in a different place. But the producers have apparently approved the new format, which is expected to air next year. And guess who's going to be hosting it?
3: No.
2: Yeah.
3: It couldn't be.
2: It is.
3: Anton Deck.
2: Yeah.
3: Look at the mirror. I'm looking at them, smiling back at me from horseback.
2: Absolutely.
3: Two little mounties.
2: Look out for that one. The one in South Africa this year, I think viewing numbers were down on it. I don't know if it did as well as other series.
3: But it was chaotic.
2: So it was chaotic.
3: By all accounts.
2: Well, absolutely.
3: Yeah.
2: So this could be sort of moved towards just something a bit fresher.
3: Yeah.
2: While still bringing the old audience with
3: something
2: you.
3: New. We like
2: to see
3: it.
2: Absolutely.
3: Well, let us know about the dad bods. 0868104106. We've already had someone saying, if it's a dad bod you want, ladies, I'm available.
2: Hey!
3: We love it. We love to see it. Ellen Langley's on the way for you. Here's Choosing Texas.

0: What a sound that is. Absolutely love it. We were just discussing her. She's actually 27.
1: Oh, she's 27. Okay.
0: 27, yeah. But you'd never seen her before until I saw a clip of her online talking to Theo Vaughn.
1: Oh, yeah. Yeah, yeah.
0: What a vision.
1: She's a vision.
0: What
1: she's
0: a vision.
1: Angel. She's a little angel. Yeah, she is.
0: Voice
1: she
0: of
1: is.
0: An angel, face of an angel.
1: Yeah, absolutely. You know, absolutely.
0: The dad bods have had quite the reaction.
1: They have.
0: They have. Morning, ladies. Found my man online 18 months ago. He's got a dad bod and is confident about it. It was one of the reasons why I fell in love with him and I wouldn't change him. That comes in from
1: That's
0: Sars.
1: That's lovely. I love a dad bod. I'm squishy also and I don't need a judgy person looking at me eating digestives for breakfast from
0: We've
1: Jess.
0: We've all been there, Jess.
1: Fine breakfast, by the way, there.
0: A
1: Jess.
0: Fine
1: Absolutely.
0: Breakfast. If you can put a bit of jam and butter on a digestive and just have that instead of an egg.
1: Lovely.
0: Sorry, no.
1: Lovely.
0: My boyfriend has a dad bod and I love it. You can't beat a good cuddle off a dad bod. Jennifer, you're
1: so
0: absolutely right.
1: True, you see.
0: You're absolutely right. Now, moving on from the dad bod.
1: Yes.
0: We want to know this morning, what makes Ireland, Ireland?
1: Okay.
0: And what this? We have something to kind of kick it off.
1: Yeah, this is the brilliant...
0: A reference point, shall we say,
1: Emma
0: from the
1: Dorn.
0: Brilliant, brilliant Emma Dorn. Now, I saw her playing live in the Three Arena a couple of months ago when I played
1: did
0: the gig
1: you?
0: There. She did a little set, and I'm telling you, it was a tricky one, and she absolutely smashed it.
1: She's brilliant.
0: She's so funny. But check this out. This is what she reckons making Ireland, Ireland, in fact, is. Sorry, one second. I'm going to start that again.
2: Do you know what makes me proud to be Irish? More than anything, a few crisps on the side. Where else would you get? I was getting a toasty, ham and cheese toasty with a little bit of red onion. The plate comes over. There they are. The crisps on the side. The crisps that I didn't ask for, didn't know I was getting, but I will happily munch them crisps. Yeah, we chat about Italy and their cuisine, their pizza and their pasta and their ancient Rome. No crisps on the side. France with the romance and the ooh la la and the love and the ring on the Eiffel Tower. I've never gotten engaged, but after I got engaged, I wouldn't mind a toasty and a few crisps on the side. That would settle me right down. Now, is it done with any pizzazz? No, it's loved on the plate, but that loved on the plate by somebody who woke up this morning again in the rain and trundled off to work to make you a ham and cheese toasty with a little bit of red onion, if that's your thing, and said, you know what? You know what will brighten up our day? I'll put a few crisps on the side. But that's the heart of Ireland.
0: Oh,
1: you see?
0: She's so right.
1: It's a real, that's a real Irish thing.
0: Does that happen in the UK? I don't actually remember it happening in the UK when I spent some time over there.
1: I think it's usually a bit of salad.
0: Like, you don't want to be stuffing like cold lettuce into your warm ham and cheese.
1: Do you know what I mean?
0: You know what I mean? You need a crisp.
1: Oh, you do it so well over here.
0: It's
1: not even just a few crisps. It's like a proper...
0: It's a portion.
1: It's a portion. It's a bag emptied out onto the plate. So that's the question this morning, lads, is what makes Ireland, Ireland? We started off with crisps on the side.
0: 086.
1: Yeah.
0: 8104, 106. Hit us.
1: Let us know.
0: I don't know. I'm trying to think of mine. Have you got one that you think might make Ireland, Ireland?
1: I mean, like, there's loads. It's got to be tato sandwiches are in there. And it's not all food, by the way. It's not all food. There's loads of other. It's got to be the old tanning mitt in the suitcase, is it?
0: Tanning mitt in the suitcase, yes. You got a Factor 50 sun cream.
1: Yes!
0: Every one of us has it. We're terrified of the sun when it comes out.
1: Yeah.
0: Absolutely petrified. So there's that.
1: Is it heading to the Irish bar when you get on holiday?
0: Why would you want to go anywhere different?
1: I know.
0: Gotta go find your people,
1: you know? Let us know what you think anyway, guys.
0: 086-8104-106. Keep them coming. I've got some Ed Sheeran on the way for you in the next couple of minutes. It's Red FM.
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0: FM. It's Steph in for Casey this morning with the lovely Vic. I hope you are having a beautiful Thursday morning out there, despite the fog, which we have all of a sudden this morning. Bit of fog, which I haven't seen in ages. Yeah. So if you're out there, I think it might be clearing out a small bit, but still take it nice and handy, turn on the lights, all of that kind of good stuff. Vic, we've had some reaction to the What Makes Ireland Ireland.
1: Yeah.
0: It started with crisps on the side, actually is a magical thing, let's face it.
1: It's
0: right?
1: A fantastic thing. When you come to this country, you order a toastie, you get a nice big bunch of crisps on the side. It's very satisfying.
0: It's absolutely wonderful. Let's read out a couple of these before we go to our headlines, right? Okay, so we've got the Ga jerseys everywhere on holidays, yes.
1: I love it. You know when you're in a really hot country and you're on the beach and all of a sudden you just see a Cork jersey walk past? I love that. It's quite comforting, isn't it?
0: It's absolutely comforting. And also, aside from that, it's like you want to let people know, like, I'm from Cork.
1: Like, I am.
0: Don't get it twisted. Like, I am not from Dublin.
1: No, yeah.
0: I am not from, certainly not from Tipperary.
1: Yeah, exactly. Ned was on here. He said, lads, it has to be asking the taxi driver.
0: also solid, I have to say, in fairness.
1: What time you on till?
0: What time you on till? I don't know why we feel the need. They probably don't want to talk. They probably just want to be left alone.
1: It's that awkward thing of having to, you just feel that you have to make a conversation.
0: Yeah, absolutely.
1: And because you know nothing about the person that's driving you somewhere, that seems like the most obvious thing to ask them.
0: I do think Irish people are uncomfortable in silence. I think that might be one of our traits that we have.
1: Yeah.
0: Go to so many funerals, even for just to meet people once that you met like 20 years ago for the first 5 minutes, and then like you know them again.
1: Yeah, absolutely. Yeah,
0: and it is a very, it's a hub. It really is.
1: Absolutely.
0: This one, absolutely, every time. It's the nicknames for me. They're unreal. That's from Steve. Yeah. Yes. Steve, you have people who come to a pub once wearing a scarf and they're forever known as scarf or jacket.
1: So true. You know? You are really good at nicknames. You are really good at nicknames.
0: We are.
1: And they're always really funny ones. Yeah, no, absolutely.
0: Please keep these coming. 086 8104 106. You're absolutely smashing it out the park. So many voice notes as well. So 086 8104 106. What makes Ireland Ireland? Right now, let's try and give you 305K.
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0: Yes, €305,000 in the cash machine tomorrow. 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
0: Okay, today's going to be a mixed bag, scattered showers, overall a little bit of dry weather and some nice sunny spells in there as well. Highs of 11 to 14 degrees. Okay, it's just turned 7:30. 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
4: Thanks, Steph. Good morning. The Justice Minister is defending his communication strategy during last month's fuel protests. It follows criticism from the opposition over his decision to announce the deployment of the Defence Forces before an official request had been made for its assistance. The luxury cruise ship at the centre of a deadly hantavirus outbreak is expected to dock on the island of Tenerife in around 3 days. However, the evacuation of those on board is not likely to begin until next Monday. Gardaí responded to reports of an assault in Cove yesterday evening. It happened shortly after 6 p.m. And half-finished DIY jobs are the most annoying habit in the home. A new survey shows 1 in 3 get angry at using the chair as a wardrobe for worn clothes, or a chairdrobe, as it's been called. Those are the headlines out of More at 8.
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5: Good morning, I'm Rory O'Hagan. Paris Saint-Germain booked their place in the Champions League final last night. The holders finished level at a goal apiece with Bayern Munich in Germany. advancing 6-5 on aggregate. They'll now defend their title against Arsenal on May 30th in Budapest. Nottingham Forest have the advantage in their Europa League semi-final against Aston Villa as they take a 1-0 lead into the second leg at Villa Park. In the Conference League, Crystal Palace 3-1 up ahead of their tie with Shakhtar Donetsk. Defeat for Cork last night in the Munster Under-20 Hurling Championship semi-final. The Rebels are beaten by Clare in Super Value Porky Cueve, 320-217 the final score. And the Cork senior hurlers will be without Dara O'Leary for Saturday's Munster senior hurling clash with Waterford, adding to their defensive injury problems. The Watergrass Hillman has suffered an Achilles issue. John's Kieran Joyce and Rob Downey on the injured list ahead of the game. And that's the sport with Simply Suits.
0: Rory.
5: Yes, eh?
0: Good morning.
5: Hi, how are you? It's
0: I'm
5: good to see you.
0: How are you?
5: I'm good. I've never seen you. Hey?
0: What do you think makes Ireland, Ireland?
5: What makes Ireland, Ireland?
0: We were talking about crisps on the side. We're talking about, you know, the
5: farmer's tans.
1: Oh, there you go.
0: Yes.
1: That's the t-shirt thing, isn't it?
5: Yeah, or even like the vest line. Do you know what I mean?
0: If you were going the vest line's particularly
5: farmer's tannish. Yeah. So if you see a fella with a farmer's tan on holiday, you're like, yep, the big Irish head in him.
0: Yeah, absolutely. Got more of these coming. Keep them coming into us. 0868 104 106.

0: It is Cork's Red FM. Before that, Alex Warren and Fever Dream. He's been playing lots and lots of shows lately, and he's been absolutely smashing it out the park, getting people to push a confetti button, which
1: I've seen it.
0: I'd love to do it.
1: It looks like the golden buzzer on Britain's Got Talent or America's Got Talent.
0: Britain's Got What?
1: America's Got Talent, Steph. As you know, because you've been on the show.
0: Oh, stop.
1: I know.
0: Okay, Vic, when I tell you that the reaction to this, What Makes Ireland Ireland, has been absolutely immense. I mean, people really get behind these things, don't they? It's wild. Colin said, the way we'd never cheer on England.
1: Oh, yeah. So true. I love that. So now, true. Support every other team. And I get that. It was like Hugh Jackman talking about it earlier in VIPs. It's just a thing.
0: But wasn't there some weird paradigm recently where we needed England to win for us to progress in something?
1: It was in the World Cup.
0: That was confusing for all of us.
1: Was it the World Cup, lads?
0: It was something. And you know what? It was conflicting.
1: Because all of a sudden you had to kind of go, I hope England wins.
0: Then you had Connor saying the finger salute when you meet someone on the road. Yes.
1: Yeah.
0: You know, if you don't do that, ignorant.
1: See, I've said this before on this show and I got into mighty trouble for it, but a finger is just all you need.
0: Just Vic, you said and you said it again.
1: To be polite and to be a nice person on this planet, just give a finger.
0: That's it. Just one. Chatting to someone from another Irish town and immediately ask them if they know the one person you know from their town.
1: Yeah.
0: This works. Okay.
1: Does it?
0: This works. I'm telling you, this happened to me in Canada and Gary said to me, you're crazy asking them, do they know these people? And then they were really like, Jen and Josh, they're firemen and a nurse. And they were like, we know them.
1: God, it's mad.
0: And he was like, that's such an Irish thing to do. And I was like, it worked. People know people. You know, just because they're in a place that's got millions of people, it was an Irish moment abroad.
1: It does work.
0: But it works really well from here. It's like, do you know John from Castletown Bear? It's like, yeah, John with the mustache.
1: Oh,
0: you know.
1: This came in from Barry. I actually have to be honest. I didn't know that this happened, but Barry says calling ham sandwiches hang with a G on the end.
0: Yeah.
1: Hang sandwiches.
0: Hang sandwich.
1: What is it?
0: Hang sandwich.
1: What's a hang sandwich?
0: A ham sandwich.
1: Well, I don't.
0: What are you talking about? Get on the programme, Vic. How long have you been here?
1: It was about 24 years later.
0: You haven't heard of a hang sandwich?
1: Hang sandwich. I just don't know how you say it. Hang sandwich.
0: No, like hang sandwich.
1: It's like hang
0: sandwich.
1: Sandwich.
0: Yeah, you're struggling big time over there. I'm not going to lie. It's not a good visual. It really isn't. When someone says, do you know Roy Keane? Whenever they find out you're from Cork on holiday. Dave, we all wish we knew Roy Keane.
1: Absolutely. This one from Aoife. This is classic, right? Bring in the Paris tea on your holidays.
0: Yeah, she's right.
1: My mam would not go anywhere without a freezer bag full of tea.
0: She's right. You can't get a decent cup of tea anywhere, and that includes England. Seriously. Like, you're always given English breakfast tea. It's not the same as a Barry's tea.
1: There's nothing that compares to Barry's tea. Nothing in the world.
0: Nothing at all. It really doesn't. Please keep these coming because they're
1: so good.
0: They're hitting so hard, I have to say. 086-8104-106. We'll check in with your traffic in the next couple of minutes. Plus, we've got Kingfisher on the way. It's Red FM.
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0: Okay, look, the obvious one this morning is definitely just to turn on the lights because there's very poor visibility in places around Cork this morning with the fog. So switch on the lights and drive nice and handy. Elsewhere across the city, it is actually quite a busy morning out there. Busy coming down the M8 towards the tunnel this morning. Bit of a tailback there going all the way back almost past Ballinglana and towards Silver Springs. And elsewhere coming down Carr's Hill towards Douglas, quite busy this morning as well, as is coming down from the viaduct towards Abandoned Roundabout. You're going to find delays in and around Wilton and in the city centre. Your quays and bridges quite busy at the moment. Coming down from Blackpool towards the city centre is quite a long tail back there as well. If you see anything that I should be talking about, and if it's safe to do so, 086 8104 106. It is a little bit busier this morning, I have to say, out there. And for now, that is Red FM's Cork Traffic with Deluxe Bathrooms and Tiling Solutions.
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0: ads from Kingfisher. That is going to be absolutely blowing the non-roof off of the Verge Media Park this summer. It is going to be absolutely incredible scenes. Just one of the brilliant acts coming to Cork this summer. Vic, how you feel about a few VIPs?
1: Absolutely.
0: Yes, okay.
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1: I don't know if you've seen this, but The Devil Wears Prada 2 is out of the cinema at the minute. You can't miss it. There's been so much press, so much hype about it. But Anne Hathaway, who plays the female lead, well, one of the female leads, there's quite a few strong ones in the film, has revealed on Capital that she was actually the ninth choice actress to play Andy Sachs.
0: No way.
1: Yeah, absolutely. It's mad. Have a listen to what she says.
0: Oh my goodness, yeah. Mate.
3: I wasn't the first choice to play Andy Sachs. I was actually the ninth choice to play Andy Sachs.
4: Can you name them?
3: Yes.
4: Go on,
3: of course
4: on,
3: I can.
4: All nine.
3: Tattooed on my brain. All these years later. No. It was kind of amazing because I'm just like, why is everyone turning down this amazing part in this amazing movie? Like, I couldn't figure it out. And then so now I like to, you know, kid myself and think that it was like some kind of destiny. Every time a girl would turn it down and I would be like, okay, I'm still here. They're like, well, can I go to someone else? I'm like, okay, but I'm still here. And the reason that I felt really strongly about that I should keep putting myself forward and I shouldn't take my eye off the prize was because the project just had this really unbelievable, like almost mystical magnetism to it. And I could feel it. And I just was like, it doesn't matter how you get on this project, just get on it.
0: Well, wasn't she right?
1: Wasn't she right? Because I think the second film is even bigger probably than the first one was.
0: Well, I haven't seen the second one, but it's one movie that I am actually going to watch because I really, really enjoyed the first one and I just love Meryl Streep.
1: Absolutely. Now, I have a little list here of supposedly the actresses that turned the role down. Do you want to hear it?
0: Yes, please.
1: Okay. First on the list was Rachel McAdams.
0: No way.
1: I like her. I think she's a great actress.
0: Same.
1: I love her in Notebook and a lot of... I actually love her in About Time. Have you seen that film with Donnie Gleeson?
0: I have. Amazing.
1: That's such a great film, isn't it?
0: Such a good movie. She's a great actress.
1: Yeah, so number one was Rachel McAdams. Number two, Kate Hudson, turned it down. Claire Danes was next, turned it down. Juliette Lewis, do you know she?
0: Yeah.
1: Yeah, Juliette Lewis. Natalie Portman, Scarlett Johansson, Kirsten Dunst. I don't know who was in at number eight. And then Anne Hathaway in at number nine. Now, this is an alleged list. So
0: no,
1: whether
0: I'll be
1: it's
0: honest,
1: true or not, I don't know.
0: I can't see any of the rest of them. Maybe Kirsten Dunst in this role.
1: Actually,
0: that's the only one.
1: Out of the rest,
0: it just wouldn't make sense to me.
1: No,
0: do you know what I mean?
1: I think in the end, Anne Hathaway was the perfect choice for the part. And when you see Devil Wears Prada 2, I think it just cements it even more.
0: Absolutely.
1: Now, we were talking about what makes Ireland Ireland on the show all morning, and nicknames came up. And Roy Keane has been talking on the Overlap podcast about a nickname that he was given in Cork.
5: When you were younger, Rockmount manager Timmy Murphy nicknamed you Boiler Man.
6: Yeah.
5: If there was a problem with the furnace and no one else could deal with the heat, send it to the boiler man.
6: Did you fix the boiler?
7: No, shut up. Boiler, like playing in midfield, you know what I mean? Get things going and... This when we were kids, 13, 14 years of age. Yeah, Timmy, good manager, he's not well at the moment. Yeah, and Gina, my other manager, they were getting structures, They weren't walking on calling me the boiler man, you know what I mean? It's just, he's obviously got interviewed one time and he said that. But yeah, they were, good days back in the old school boilers at Rockman.
0: Just love him.
1: Yeah, so do I.
0: Honest to God,
1: does it?
0: You just bottle
1: the boiler
0: Roy Keane.
1: Man.
0: He's just amazing. He's absolutely incredible.
1: He's a tonic.
0: It really is. Every single thing. And you know what? That podcast has really just shown off his personality so much.
1: I think that podcast is just all about Roy.
0: It is, because the moments, all the viral clips come from
1: Roy.
0: Him. They really do. Boiler Man. Can you imagine everyone start calling him Boiler Man now? Have you anything else for me?
1: No, that's it.
0: That's okay. Let's get some Taylor Swift. She is getting married. Actually, we will talk about this a little bit later on the show. Travis Kelce's talking about the wedding.
1: Yes.
0: The impending nuptials.
1: Yes.
0: That are going to be happening. Would you want to go to this wedding?
1: Yeah, wouldn't you?
0: I don't know. A lot of pressure. What the hell would you wear?
1: Just be nosy. Just want to be nosy.
0: I know. I just pop on. What would you wear, though?
1: Oh, yeah, you're right, actually.
0: I feel the pressure would be so immense. And also, I'm just always wondering, will it be fun?
1: Yeah.
0: Or will it be forced fun?
1: Yeah.
0: You know?
1: You know what? You've got a point there, Steph.
0: I don't know, but I'm overanalyzing. I really am. Mm. But let's listen to her. Let's listen to her. This might happen at the wedding.
1: Okay.
0: Who knows? This is Taylor Swift.
1: Okay.
0: Shake It Off. It's Red FM.

0: Taylor Swift, Shake It Off. It's Cork's Red FM and it is about 4 minutes to eight. I hope you're having a great Thursday morning out there. It's Stephanie Rainey in for KC this morning along with Vic. Now this morning in Cork City, something very, very interesting is happening. There's a new shop opening. A Danish retailer, The Normal Store.
1: Yeah.
0: This is opening in the Queen's Old Castle. So where Argos used to be.
1: Yes, that's
0: this
1: right.
0: This is opening today, but check out this little voice that we got in from Breffney.
2: It's just letting you know they're not to bother queuing up for The Normal Store opening. It's queue is crazy. It's going all the way down from Centra to North Main Street and down North Main Street already.
0: Okay, well, so this shop is mad because this is based on a treasure hunt shopping experience. I'm reading about it here.
1: Okay.
0: 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So this,
1: oh my gosh.
0: This is going to be like a free-for-all, whatever it might be. So apparently not this morning because the queues are insane. So maybe avoid today, but over the weekend, go and check it out. Get into the city centre. We love to see that happen. Coming up in the next couple of minutes, we got winning words. We're going to be talking a little bit more about what makes Ireland, Ireland, and we're doing €305,000 in the cash machine. It is all going off after your news and sport at 8. See you in a few.
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9: Go!

0: Good morning, I'm Kelly Murphy. The Justice Minister is defending his communication strategy during last month's fuel protests. It follows criticism from the opposition over his decision to announce the deployment of the Defence Forces before an official request had been made for its assistance. It also understood Defence Minister Helen McEntee was not made aware of the decision ahead of time. Jim O'Callaghan says he has no regrets about his approach.
1: The form I understand was sent at 9:30 a.m. I made an announcement, I think, at 8 a.m. So, like, the process was in hand. There were discussions within senior levels of government on the Wednesday evening and the Thursday morning. And I think it's important as a minister, particularly when I have political responsibility for an Garda Síochána, that I be transparent about important issues that the Garda are doing. If I wasn't, I'm sure you'd be criticising me. Why didn't you tell anyone?
0: The luxury cruise ship at the centre of a deadly hantavirus outbreak is expected to dock on the island of Tenerife in around 3 days. Three people have died and a fourth is fighting for life in hospital, while a number of other passengers and crew with symptoms have been medically evacuated. Those remaining on board the MV Hondius will be quarantined once they arrive in the Canaries. Nick Alexander is from the World Health Organization.
2: This isn't a new virus. It has been around. We've known about it for a good 30 years now. Every year there are a few hundred cases in some parts of the world, a few thousand in other parts of the world. So we, as in the collective health community, knows how to manage this virus.
0: Donald Trump's claimed the Iran war will be over quickly as he looks to secure a deal with Iran to end the conflict. The US president says talks have gone well over the last 24 hours. It could mean restrictions are lifted by both sides at the Strait of Hormuz. Meanwhile, America's top diplomat is being sent to Rome, where he'll hope to patch up rocky relations with the Pope. Marco Rubio, who's Catholic himself, will meet Leo XIV this morning. The pontiff's calls for peace in the Middle East haven't gone down well with the US president. Donald Trump repeated his unproven claim about Leo yesterday.
3: Whether I make him happy or I don't make him happy, Iran cannot have a nuclear weapon. And he seemed to be saying that they can. And I say they cannot.
0: A possible suicide note by Jeffrey Epstein has been released by a judge in New York. US law enforcement is yet to verify the document, which was made public in a case against the paedophile financier's former cellmate. It's understood to have been written before an attempt on his life in prison that Epstein survived. Fewer than 4 in 10 job ads include salary details, according to a new research from Indeed. More than 80% of workers here say they're more likely to apply for a role when pay information is included. Jack Kennedy, senior economist at Indeed Hiring Lab, outlines why employers may keep people in the dark about pay.
4: Sometimes employers want to maintain some negotiation leverage and perhaps prevent some internal pay resentment, save costs, and also potentially protect against competitors poaching talent. But the lack of transparency can lead to lower trust and employee retention.
0: And finally, half-finished DIY jobs are the most annoying habit in the home. A new survey shows 1 in 3 get angry at using the chair as a wardrobe for worn clothes, or a chair drobe, as it's been called. And that's the latest news this hour.
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9: Good morning, I'm Rory O'Hagan. Football and Paris Saint-Germain booked their place in the Champions League final last night. The holders finished level at a goal apiece with Bayern Munich and Germany, advancing 6-5 in aggregate. They'll now defend their title against Arsenal on May 30th in Budapest. Nottingham Forest have the advantage in their Europa League semi-final with Aston Villa. They take a 1-0 lead into the second leg at Villa Park. Crystal Palace meanwhile looking to make the Conference League final. They're 3-1 up against Shakhtar Donetsk. Gaelic Games defeat for Cork last night in the Munster Under-20 Hurling Championship semi-final. The Rebels are beaten by Clare and Super Value Park Cueve, 320-217 the final score. Meanwhile, the senior hurlers will be without Jarrah O'Leary for Saturday's Munster hurling clash with Waterford, adding to their defensive injury problems. The Watergrass Hillman has suffered an Achilles issue. John Kieran Joyce and Rob Downey on the injured list ahead of the game. Locally, in the McCarthy Insurance Group Football League Division 1, Douglas face Newstown this evening from 8. Rugby and Ireland head coach Scott Beaman will name his team this morning for Saturday's Women's Six Nations clash with Wales in Belfast. They look to bounce back from a disappointing defeat. Went to France last time out. And in golf, Rory McIlroy makes his return today, a few weeks on from defending his Masters title at Augusta. He's in the field for the opening round of the Truist Championship at Quail Hollow. McIlroy tees off alongside Justin Rose and Matt Fitzpatrick around 4:30 Irish time. And that's the sport with Simply Suits.
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10: Mixed bag today. Going to be some scattered showers mixed in with a nice bit of dry weather and some sunny spells in there as well. Highest temperatures for your Thursday of 11 to 14 degrees.
7: Red FM Cork traffic.
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10: Okay, still a little bit busy in places out there this morning. Coming down the M8 towards the tunnel, still a little bit backed up, as is coming down Cars Hill towards Douglas. Still some tailbacks there. In and around town, you're going to get your quays and bridges quite jammed up. Coming in along towards the Elysian on the N27 is quite backed up at the moment as well. Coming

0: down from Wilton, both directions a little busy this morning. Same coming down from Blackpool towards city centre, also quite busy, and coming down past the viaduct towards the Bandon roundabout, a little bit busy as well this morning. If there's anything major that I'm missing this morning, and if it's safe to do so, 086 8104 106. For now, that is Red FM's Cork traffic with Deluxe Bathrooms and Tiling Solutions. It's Stephanie Rainey in for Casey this morning with the lovely Vic still to come on this morning's show. Winning words is going to be happening. I can't wait. I'm so excited. Plus, we will talk about what makes Ireland Ireland. Plus, music from Bella Kay after Disco Lies.
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0: FM. It's just about to be 10 past 8 for your Thursday morning. It's Stephanie Rainey in for the lovely Casey this morning alongside Vic. How are you doing?
1: How are ya?
0: I'm great. How are you?
1: I am good.
0: Now, this morning we've been asking the lovely people of Cork, what makes Ireland, Ireland? Genuinely, absolutely, there are so many things that make Ireland, Ireland.
1: There
0: like
1: are.
0: So many things. We kicked this off with a brilliant clip from Emma Dorn, right? And this all happened a little bit earlier on because, of course, we were chatting a small bit about just like what actually, what is it that makes us Irish?
1: Yeah.
0: And here's what she had to say about the whole thing.
2: Do you know what makes me proud to be Irish? More than anything, a few crisps on the side. Where else would you get? I was getting a toasty, ham cheese toasty with a little bit of red onion. The plate comes over. There they are. The crisps on the side. The crisps that I didn't ask but didn't know I was getting, but I will happily munch them crisps. Yeah, we chat about Italy and their cuisine, their pizza and their pasta and their ancient Rome. No crisps on the side. France with the romance and the ooh la la and the love and the ring on the Eiffel Tower. I've never gotten engaged, but after I got engaged, I wouldn't mind a toasty and a few crisps on the side. That would settle me right down. Now, is it done with any pizzazz or style? No, it's loved on the plate. But that is loved on the plate by somebody who woke up this morning yet again in the rain and trundled after work to make you a ham and cheese toasty with a little bit of red onion, if that's your thing, and said, you know what? That will brighten up our day. I'll put a few crisps on the side. But it's, that's the heart of Ireland.
1: She's right. She is.
0: She's absolutely right. You know, she kicked off her career by doing a skit about a woman making a sandwich in a deli, putting too much red onion into the sandwich.
1: Did she?

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1: It's so true. Like I was saying, if you come into work wearing a red pair of shoes, you're going to be called shoes.
2: Oh, shoes.
1: Yeah. How many people do you know that are called horse in Ireland? Like, I don't know why, but it's true.
2: You are great at that, you are.
1: Okay, but we've had amazing voice notes in this morning. So this one's in from Michael. Check it out.
3: Hi, this is Mike there from Holly Hill. Now, this might cause some serious debate, depending on which part of the country you're from. It definitely caused a debate in our household anyway, so it is. So, are you a Barry's Tea household?
2: Oh, yeah.
3: Or a Lyons Tea household?
1: I mean, yeah. It's the Irish question, isn't it? Like, that is the ultimate Irish question. Are you Irish enough to know whether you like Barry's Tea or some other type of tea? Then you had Shirley, she was on.
4: Morning, guys. Bringing backpacked sausages and ashes to Lanzarote.
2: Oh, God.
4: I remember in the 90s, my mom and a slew of moms around the place used to be queuing at the meat counter in Supervalu asking the butcher to backpack enough Clanachilty sausages for a fortnight. So I think that is part of what makes Ireland Ireland for sure.
2: Aoife was on about the tea bags as well earlier, wasn't she? Aoife was saying, lads, bring in the Barry's Tea on holidays. My mam wouldn't go anywhere without a freezer bag full of Barry's Tea bags.
1: No, it's absolutely chaotic. So my uncle came to my brother's wedding in Portugal.
2: Right.
1: With literal vacuum-packed stews. Like, I don't know how he got this through customs. I'm not joking. He cooked vats of stew. And, like, my aunts were like, why are you bringing this to...
2: Vacuum-packed stew.
1: Vacuum-packed stew. It was the grimmest looking thing I've ever seen. Let's get another one from Stephen right now.
5: You can't beat Irish begrudgery. Oh. I hadn't agreed about John and getting a promotion at work. Nah, he's a langer.
1: He's right there too, Ted. It's like,
2: I don't mind a bit of begrudgery, you see. I think it keeps all of our feet on the ground.
1: You know, it does. It does. And what I will say is, in fairness, we like people until they're just a little bit too successful. Abs,
2: and then it's just like, ugh.
1: Then you gotta stall the ball, calm down
2: bit. This is it.
1: We'll get a couple more of these going and keep them coming. 0868104106. We're going to do winning words in the next couple minutes. I am so excited. You could say, Vic,
2: yes,
1: that I love it, I love it, I love it. And that's what we're going to give you right now. It's Bella Kay.

0: Bella Kay, I love it, I love it, I love it, and I really do love it, love it, love it. I love that song. It's Stephanie Rainey in for KC for your Thursday morning. It is time, and I am very, very excited for a little bit of this.
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0: Now, Vic, I've been where you've been, but yes. I've never been over here, so I'm excited to try and win somebody some cash money this morning.
3: Okay.
0: I hope I can do it. Susie, are you there?
4: I am.
0: Yay! Hello, how are you doing this morning?
4: I'm good, and yourself?
0: I'm great, I'm great. Who have you got there with you? I've heard you've got a couple of little helpers there with you.
3: Yeah.
4: We have a couple of little helpers. We've got Lorcan, and we've got Abigail, and we've got Dara.
0: Yeah, Lorcan, Abigail, and Dara. Listen, welcome to the show. We are going to try so, so hard to win you some cash this morning. Right. Vic, I've got to say goodbye to you. Please get out.
3: Bye-bye.
0: Thank you.
3: Bye-bye.
0: Okay, guys. You know the premise of the show. I'm going to give you three words. You're going to give me a word that you think matches with each, and then Vic is going to try, please, to just lock in with you to do the exact same words, okay? How are you feeling about it? Are you feeling excited?
5: Yeah.
4: I think they're super excited now. You've got a girl out of bed just to do this.
0: Well, this sounds good to me. Well, look, you've gotten up out of bed, so you've done half the work. Let's try and get this over the line.
1: Red FM Breakfast's winning words.
0: Okay, guys, listen up. First word I'm going to give you is face.
5: Paint.
0: Paint. Okay. I love that. I wouldn't have thought of that. Fair play. Okay. Second one is post.
5: Office.
0: Okay. Very good. It. Very good. Post office. Okay. And third word today is chicken.
5: Wing.
0: Chicken wing. Oh my God. You guys are amazing. What helpers you have there, Susie. In fairness, they're absolutely incredible. So you're happy with all those choices. We've got face paint, post office, chicken wing. You're happy with those?
4: Happy with those?
5: Yeah.
4: Yeah. Okay. With those. Thanks, Steph.
0: I'm going to lock in. Can I get Vic back in, please? Vic, hello, hello, hello, hello. Can you hear me? Can you see me? Hello?
6: Hi.
0: Okay, Vic, we are ready to go.
6: Okay, let's go, guys.
0: So I want you to write down your answers for these three words. I'm going to give you three words, Vic.
6: Okay.
0: Face.
6: Face.
0: Then post.
6: Hang on a second now. Let me just have a think. Post, did you say?
0: Yeah, so okay. Face, post.
6: Oh, there's a few for that. Okay, yep.
0: All and right. Chicken.
6: Okay.
0: Oh, please, please, please. Okay.
6: Okay.
0: So, let me ask you, what did you do for face?
6: I have book.
3: Oh, no.
0: No.
6: What did they have?
0: They had paint.
6: Paint.
0: I know.
6: I didn't think of that.
0: Oh, lads, I am so sorry. We didn't even get to the second one. But you know what? Can I say one thing? Face paint is actually a glorious answer.
6: It really is. What were the other answers? I'll tell you what I had here.
0: Post.
6: Post, I have office.
0: Yes.
6: Oh, and chicken?
0: Chicken.
6: I have wings.
0: Oh, my God.
6: Did they get those?
0: They had chicken wing, post office. Okay, guys, look, it was not meant to be this morning. How and ever.
5: We have
0: two-thirds
5: of the money.
0: Two-thirds of the money?
6: Yeah, I love it.
0: Who was that? Was that which one of you guys was that?
7: That was Lorcan.
0: Lorcan, you absolute chancer. Legend. I love it.
6: Legend, Lorcan.
0: If it was up to me, Lorcan, you'd be getting two-thirds of the money. But unfortunately, what we're going to have to do instead, we're going to send you a 50 euro voucher for Easy Living anyways.
6: Yes.
0: But we're going to get you back on because you're great players and what a team players you were. So fair play to you guys. You didn't get it this morning, but please come back on and play with us again, will you?
4: Thanks. Yeah, we will do. Perfect.
0: All right. Well done, guys. Have a great day. Take care.
6: Bye.
0: Oh, not today.
6: Bye.
0: Maybe tomorrow, Vic. My heart breaks every single time.
6: It's awful. You want to be sitting where I'm sitting.
0: Oh, I have. And it's heartbreaking.
6: I'm the crusher of dreams, lads.
0: You are the crusher of dreams. The holder of the money.
6: Yeah.
0: You know what I'm saying?
6: Yeah.
0: But either way, we're going to try it all again tomorrow. So keep texting in. Get your winning words text in. And it could be you playing with us tomorrow or next week at some stage. We absolutely love it. Coming up in the next few minutes, the weekend. And we will check in with your traffic.
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0: Okay, still busy out and about this morning. The M8 coming down towards the tunnel, still a little bit of a tailback there. Getting better, but still moving a little bit slow, as is the N27 as you're heading in towards town past the Elysian. Quite a tailback there from what I'm seeing on my heat maps here. In and around Wilton on the N40, actually a bit of a tailback there as you're heading eastbound passing Wilton. I'm not sure if there's been an incident there that's causing a little bit of a slowdown, but if there is, maybe you can let me know. 086 8104 106, if it's safe to do so. Coming down Carras Hill is clearing up a little bit for you now, which is moving a little bit better. In and around the city centre, still quite busy in all areas. Honestly, there's not a part of my map here that isn't kind of red or yellow, so you're going to be in stuck in small jams till you pass those quays and bridges to get to where you're going. Nothing too crazy, but there is a little bit of traffic out and around this morning. Also in the city centre this morning, there's big queues in the city centre for the Grand Parade. There's North Main Street opening the normal store where the old Argos store used to be, the Queen's Old Castle. So look out for that. That could be causing a little bit of kind of hassle in and around that area with the traffic. But for now, that is Red FM's Cork traffic with Deluxe Bathrooms and Tiling Solutions.
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0: The weekend, save your tears. It's Cork's Red FM and it's Steph in for Casey for your Thursday morning. Vic's inside there in the lovely little hut that she lives in. It's a big day. It's a big day on the station tomorrow, isn't it, Vic? It really is.
1: It certainly is.
0: Sorry to call it your hut, but
1: that's,
0: you know what
1: right.
0: I mean.
1: I just had pictures of me eating carrots and a bit of lettuce out of a bowl.
0: We throw them into every now and then. Yeah, we have a small matter of some big, big cash.
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0: Yes, there is an unbelievable amount of cash up for grabs tomorrow. It's the biggest we've ever done. It is a record-breaking amount. What's the first thing you're doing with 305k, Vic?
1: Oh, I'm buying a house in Italy.
0: You know what? That's a fair point.
1: House in Tuscany.
0: Can I come?
1: You, of course you can.
0: Can I? Will you pay for me to go if you win 305k?
1: I'd pay for the whole lot. Kit and caboodle.
0: Sounds good. Yeah. Well, listen, I don't know what I would do, to be honest with you. I'm still coming out of my post-bug haze, but I would make some serious plans. Probably buy, like, you know, a lot of Dettol wipes, things like that.
1: Okay.
0: Just have a stash. Okay. But either way, whatever you would do with 305,000 euro, it's possible because tomorrow's the big day. There is sitting there waiting to be won. Guaranteed win. It's going to somebody. How do you enter? 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That's when the lines close and the call will be on its way. So set the alarm for 3 o'clock tomorrow if you're already entered or if you're about to do so now. It's going to be an incredible day. 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
0: Okay, complete mixed bag today. Some scattered showers, but overall nice sunny dry day. Highs of 11 to 14 degrees. It's just gone 8:30 this morning. Let's get our news headlines and some sport headlines from Kelly and Rory.
4: Thanks, Steph. Good morning. Passengers on board the luxury cruise ship dealing with the outbreak of deadly hantavirus will be quarantined on their arrival in Tenerife. The ship is expected to dock in the Canary Islands at around 3 days, but the evacuation of passengers and crew won't happen until Monday. The US Secretary of State will sit down with the Pope today to try and improve relations. Leo XIV's calls for peace in the Middle East aren't going down well with Donald Trump. Gardaí responded to reports of an assault in Cove yesterday evening. It happened shortly after 6 p.m. And long queues are forming outside a new Danish retailer in the city. Normal has opened at Queen's Old Castle. And those are the headlines at more at 9.
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6: Good morning, I'm Rory O'Hagan. Paris Saint-Germain booked their place in the Champions League final last night. The holders finished level at a goal apiece with Bayern Munich and Germany, advancing 6-5 on aggregate. They'll face Arsenal now in the final on May 30th. Nottingham Forest are 1-0 up on Aston Villa, heading into the Europa League semi-final second leg at Villa Park. Crystal Palace meanwhile looking to make the Conference League final. They're 3-1 up on Shakhtar Donetsk. Defeat for Cork last night in the Munster Under-20 Hurling Championship semi-final. The Rebels beaten by Clare and Super Value Porky Cueve. And the senior hurling will be without Dara O'Leary for Saturday's Munster clash with Waterford, adding to their defensive injury problems. Wallgrass Hillman has suffered an Achilles issue. And that's the sport with Simply Suits.
0: Oh, thank you, Rory. Kelly, are you there as well?
4: I am.
0: Might get you to chime in here. We were talking about what makes Ireland Ireland this morning.
1: Yeah.
0: And I want to get your hot take on this particular one, because I think we can all say we've done this.
7: Morning, girls. It has to be in the office when the smoke alarm or fire alarm goes off and absolutely nobody looks or lifts their head and waits and waits and waits and then said, it's probably a test.
0: What do you reckon?
1: Yeah.
6: Everyone just kind of shrugs and goes,
4: we smelled something.
0: Yeah. Someone will come get me. You know, this happened to me and Gary when we were in LA, right?
1: Oh.
0: Where basically there was an earthquake and we were staying with this person that we were working with and we just lay there and then she ran in and was like, what are you doing? And we were like, what's wrong? She was like, there's an earthquake, like a really strong earthquake. And we were like, we didn't know what to do.
1: And then, you see, we're not trained in earthquakes, lads.
0: We're not trained in earthquakes. Also, I was kind of like, we're 8 stories up, like, you know, like I can get under that door frame, but like, do you know what I'm saying? Keep these coming in. 0868 104 106. Right now though, let's go straight to America with Harry Styles. It's American Girls.

0: It's Lyra and John Gibbons, Edge of 17. It's Cork's Red FM. It's Steph with you with Vic this morning. I'm in for Casey. I hope you're having a beautiful Thursday morning. Some people who are having a very interesting Thursday morning are the people queuing up for the brand new store at the Queenstone Castle. What are they selling in here?
1: It's an unusual name for a shop as well. Normal, isn't it?
0: Like, I kind of listed what they sell earlier, but like, what has caused this reaction? This has to be a viral shop, right?
1: It has to be.
0: There's
1: like a huge buzz around it.
0: It's insane. Like, the queue is enormous. It's wrapping all the way around the Queen's Old Castle, like all the way back. So
1: I feel like we're missing out on something. Do you?
0: No, those days for me are gone.
1: Oh, are they? Don't like a queue.
0: Enjoy a queue anymore.
1: I know what you mean.
0: Yeah, you know, I'm just kind of like, my feet are sore. I'm over it. I'll go when it's quiet.
1: Yeah.
0: When the hullabaloo dies down, I'll be in that queue.
1: Yeah.
0: But either way, if you're there, I hope you're listening to us and having great crack.
1: Absolutely.
0: And now we've had more texts in about what makes Ireland Ireland. Tina texts in. She said, "Lads, I used to work in the deli in Paul Street in the 90s. We'd be backpacking sausages and rashers for the whole summer for people."
1: Oh my God.
0: What is wrong with us?
1: Yeah, hang on a second. So, backpacking sausages and rashers.
0: We worry.
1: And you put them in the suitcase.
0: We worry about the food situation, I think.
1: What, you worry about sausages and rashers?
0: I think we worry that we won't get what we want when we get there.
1: Aren't sausages and rashers just sausages and rashers? No.
0: No,
1: not.
0: I can tell by
1: the look on your face.
0: Victoria Nichols.
1: See, yeah.
0: Vicky N.
1: Yes.
0: Calm down.
1: All right.
0: Also, why is it, because I was saying to you that like we panic about a lot of things when we go abroad.
1: Yeah.
0: Like my mom would be real like, don't eat the lettuce in Spain.
1: Oh, what? Specifically the lettuce.
0: The lettuce will make you sick.
1: Why?
0: Because they're washing it with the water and the water could make you sick. Don't brush your teeth in Spain.
1: Yeah, it's the water thing, you see.
0: Wait, what happened? Did one person get sick
1: and then it
0: just spread like a virus down through Ireland as news?
1: But that also happens across the pond. Across the pond now, you're always told to not go anywhere near
0: the water. I know, but like, you know. I feel like it happened one time and then it just spread like wildfire.
1: And it stuck, yeah.
0: Like Anne came back from holidays and was really, listen, I had some dodgy lettuce and now we're all, none of us will touch the lettuce. No matter how much of it there is, none of us will eat the lettuce. It's unhinged.
1: Oh,
0: keep them coming before 9 o'clock. We'll see if we can get a couple more in. They've been great crack all morning. Sophie Ellis-Bextor is on the way, as well as some somber Anna. We'll check in with your traffic.
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1: Okay, a lot of stuff has cleared up this morning in and around kind of Carsale, all moving perfectly. The M8 is definitely picking up in pace as you're going through the tunnel from the Dublin side. Still a small tailback, but nothing too crazy. Bulk of the traffic you're going to see right now is in and around the Wilton area and the city centre. Coming in the N27 towards the Elysian is very busy this morning. It hasn't really slowed down at all at any stage, so I'm not too sure what's going on there, but very heavy traffic as you're heading towards town. Inside in town then, your quays and bridges are quite blocked up this morning. Once you get past them, you should be moving along fairly okay. Coming into town from Blackpool, a little bit of a tailback there, as is coming into town along Tivoli there. You're going to notice a small tailback there in the traffic. If I'm missing anything super important, you can let me know on 086 8104 106 if it is safe to do so. But for now, that is your Red FM Cork traffic with Deluxe Bathrooms and Tiling Solutions.
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1: Fantastic voyage? Now we're getting somewhere.
0: Plus, Geico can help Boatu cover what's on board, too.
1: Oh, I know. Boy, oh boy. Or barely awake. Paddle to the metal. Oh, man. I should do this for a living.
0: It feels good to be Boatu. It feels good to Geico.

0: It's Cork's Red FM and it is 10 to 9 your Thursday morning. I hope you are very, very well out there. It's Stephanie Rainey in for Casey this morning along with lovely Vic. She is over there doing all of the amazing things that she does on this show, I have to say. Now, I've got a couple of shout outs to do this morning. She said, "Hi ladies, would you give a shout out to our daughter Grace Cronin please? She's sweet 16 today. Love her dearly and so proud of the beautiful young lady she is." That's from her dad and Melissa.
1: That lovely.
0: Massive happy birthday to you. 16 is a

0: Great age.
1: It is.
0: Oh, to go back. Oh, my goodness me. Enjoy that. It's going to be an amazing day. Hazel and Abigail, who loved K-pop in Opera House last night.
1: Yes.
0: Ooh, I did see that this was happening. That's right. I was wondering what it was going to be like.
1: Yeah.
0: So, good to hear that it's good reports coming out of that. I'm sure it was amazing. That's from Aubrey. And then happy 10th birthday to Archie Russell. He listens every morning and loves Winning Words. Christine, that comes in from Christine.
2: Happy okay, birthday, Archie.
0: Archie, we got to get you on for Winning Words. We absolutely do, because the kids absolutely smashed Winning Words. Have you noticed this?
1: They really do.
0: They really think outside the box.
1: They just do
0: what is the most obvious and right thing.
1: Absolutely.
0: Happy 12th birthday to Alva O'Connor. That comes in from Nessa. Mammy and Daddy, love you so much and wish you a wonderful day. Alva, happy birthday. And finally, to Noah Robertshaw. What a great name.
1: Yeah.
0: Who turns 8 today. That comes in from your mom and dad. Happy, happy birthday, Noah. Now, we found out what all the hullabaloo was about with
1: the
0: normal store.
1: We did. Trina was on there. She said, lads, it's the first 1,000 customers into the new shop, normal, receive a goodie bag.
0: That's it. Want to be gold
1: Hence
0: bars in that, goodie bag. All I'm saying, that's a queue and a half.
1: Yeah.
0: I'm dying for a look in the shop.
1: So
0: now,
1: am
0: not
1: I now.
0: Lie.
1: There's been so much hype about it this morning that I just want to...
0: Do you know what I'm always fascinated by?
1: Yeah.
0: And maybe you can join me in this. I'm always fascinated by, you know, people who know that these things are happening.
1: Yeah.
0: And they're like, I'm going to go and queue for that tomorrow.
1: Oh,
0: like, I just would never know.
1: Neither would I.
0: And I would never have known back then when I was like 16, 15, 17.
1: No.
0: I would never have known.
1: Some people just, they're just alert to these things, aren't they?
0: They just have their finger on the pulse of what's happening, Vic, I suppose, you know?
1: Absolutely.
0: One could say. Okay, before we leave you this morning, I am going to play you one more very cute voice note about what makes Ireland Ireland. It's coming from Charlie, so I'll do that right after Sophie Ellis-Bextor. It's Murder on the Dance Floor on Red FM.

0: It's Cork's Red FM. It is almost 9 o'clock. Vic, I've had the best fun ever this morning, as always. We will be back again tomorrow, of course.
1: Yes.
0: More banter, more winning words, more of all the good stuff. But, you know, we have been talking this morning about what makes Ireland, Ireland.
1: Yeah.
0: Okay. And we've had so many texts in for this. We've had so many voice notes in for this. It would feel wrong not to finish on at least one of those this morning.
1: Okay.
0: So, I'm going to give you Donal first, who is the most Irish man of all time because of this.
2: Good morning, ladies. I was in Australia in February and we took a 600 box of tea bags with us.
0: Obviously.
2: Which my sister-in-law was delighted. And as you know, I drive a lorry for a living, so I had the box of berries in the cab with me.
0: Donal, you're a national treasure. National treasure.
1: Dodo.
0: You really are. You understand the assignment, but we have to end the show on this particular little nugget of joy. Okay, and we are going to see you tomorrow. This is it from us today. Neil Prenderville's on the way, but let's listen out for Charlie. What makes Ireland, Ireland?
3: This is Charlie, and I think Ireland's known for its emerald green grass.
0: Oh, my heart. Charlie, you have my whole heart. We will see you tomorrow. Have a great Thursday. Goodbye.
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16: Good morning, I'm Kelly Murphy. Meta, TikTok, Snapchat, Microsoft and Google are to call for politicians this morning to answer questions about how they're safeguarding children online. In recent weeks, children have raised concerns that an outright ban on under 16, the one in Australia, wouldn't work. Chair of the committee, Ciara Keogh, TD, says the committee has a lot of questions for the tech firms.
17: I really want to ask Google. I suppose they have YouTube, and with my background in behavioural psychology, I would have worked an awful lot with neurodiverse children, and a lot of those were really enjoying YouTube to the point where I would have had to put in a lot of behaviour support plans where people are upset that they have to put YouTube down. So, you know, really asking them if they can step up to the plate and even build in education within their apps, you know.
16: Bishopstown GA says it'll fight the proposed Cork Lewis route to the very end after plans the line would cut through club grounds. The revised route would run past Bishopstown Community School and through Bishopstown GA and Highfield Rugby Club as part of the €2.5 billion project. Transport Infrastructure Ireland says the plan is still the worst case scenario, but the club insists the current route is completely unacceptable, according to the Echo. Gardaí responded to reports of an assault in Cove yesterday evening. It happened shortly after 6 p.m. Gardaí say investigations are ongoing. Passengers on board the luxury cruise in the Canary Islands in around 3 days. But the evacuation of passengers and crew won't happen until Monday. 8 people have displayed symptoms of the virus. 3 are dead and another is critically ill in hospital. Turkish YouTuber Rui Senet left the ship after the first person died from the rat-borne illness.
1: After this announcement, we were not ready or we were not isolated for what was to come. We were together during breakfast, lunch and dinner timings in the dining room all together. There was open buffet.
16: The US Secretary of State will sit down with the Pope today to try and improve relations. Leo XIV's calls for peace in the Middle East aren't going down well with Donald Trump. Marco Rubio will meet with the Pontiff at the Vatican later this morning. Jared O'Connell, Vatican correspondent for American Magazine, says both men have issues to raise.
4: He says he wants to talk about freedom of religion and about the situation in the Middle East. The Vatican will also want to talk about the situation in Cuba, where effectively America has the blockade on for many, many years, but also now has blocked the oil going from Venezuela to Cuba in recent times.
16: Meanwhile, Donald Trump's again insisting a deal with Iran could be close. The US president's been speaking at the Oval Office, repeating his warning against Tehran having a nuclear weapon. We're told of a momentum behind the scenes. Donald Trump's insisting things are looking promising.
18: Now we're doing well. Now we have to get what we have to get. If we don't do that, we'll have to go a big step further. But with that being said, they want to make a deal. We've had very good talks over the last 24 hours, and it's very possible that we'll make a deal.
16: A possible suicide note by Jeffrey Epstein has been released by a judge in New York. U.S. law enforcement is yet to verify the document, which was made public in a case against the paedophile financier's former cellmate. It's understood to have been written before an attempt on his life in prison that Epstein survived. And finally, long queues are forming outside a new Danish retailer in the city. Normal has opened at Queen's Old Castle. And that's the latest news this hour.
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23: Good morning, I'm Rory O'Hagan. Football and Paris Saint-Germain are into the Champions League final. The holders finished level at a goal apiece with Bayern Munich in Germany, but they advanced 6-5 on aggregate. They'll now defend their title against Arsenal May 30th in Budapest. Bayern boss Vincent Kompany says it was a great battle over two legs.
24: The game was so close, and the game between us and PSG have always been so close. It's been decided by details, moments of quality. They're a top team. Congratulations to them, and for us, we've enjoyed the fight. We will do everything we can to be better again next year.
23: Nottingham Forest have the lead in their Europa League semi-final with Aston Villa. They're 1-0 up heading into the second leg of Villa Park. Crystal Palace looking to book their place in the Conference League final. They're 3-1 up on Shakhtar Donetsk. Rugby, and Ireland head coach Scott Beaman will name his team this morning for Saturday's Women's Six Nations clash with Wales in Belfast. They look to bounce back from a disappointing defeat to France the last time out. Wales meanwhile head into the weekend chasing a first win in the competition since 2024. Local Gaelic Games, the McCarthy Insurance Group for Football League Division 1, Douglas face Newcestown this evening. That is from 8 o'clock. And in golf, Roy McIlroy is back in action today. A few weeks on from defending his Masters title at Augusta, he's in the field for the opening round of the Truist Championship at Quail Hollow. McIlroy tees off alongside Justin Knowles and Matt Fitzpatrick at around 4:30 Irish time. And that's the sport with Simply Suits.
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25: Morning all. Well, some bright spells this morning. Some sunny spells should hold dry, but some showers in the afternoon. Bright spells as well in the afternoon, but showers about two. So not a bad old start. Misty, foggy start, but that's clearing away now, and we'll get a high of about 13 or 14 degrees today. As for tomorrow, Friday, scattered showers across the day, unfortunately. Hazy sunshine at best tomorrow. tomorrow. But temperatures static enough, 14 degrees as well for tomorrow, 13 to 14. Same for the weekend, Saturday and Sunday, dry. Not looking too bad for the weekend, to be honest. Dry with bright spells generally, and 13 to 14 degrees. But for today, showers on the way in the afternoon, 14.
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25: Be part of the conversation, the Neil Prendeville Show with Elevate Credit Union all the way to midday today. In fact, just before we quit, last bit of business this morning, Tommy Tiernan and Mick Flannery in studio. Lots to do between now and then, though. The front of the Mail this morning makes for interesting reading, where they talk of adult migrants living in children care, Tusla. For months, 181 adults, they say, spent an average of about 2 months living among children in Tusla's care because they were falsely presenting as minors to immigration officials. You couldn't make it up, lads. And they were eventually found then to be ineligible last year to even stay in the first place. But that's a pretty shocking front pager, isn't it? Making this morning's Mail. There are a lot of other issues in this country that need fixing or correcting or updating. Like, for instance, you know that there's legislation now banning the practice of ticket touting. You wouldn't believe it, would you, when you hear of all sorts of stuff, not just here in this country, all sorts of different kind of streams of ticketing, you know, for many different things. But right across the world, this touting business gone mad. You see it now with the World Cup. But there's legislation banning the practice. It was introduced 5 years ago. How many prosecutions have there been in the last 5 years? None. Absolutely none. The sale of ticket acts made it an offence to sell event tickets above face value. And convictions, and it's on the statute book, are like up to €100,000 fines or imprisonment. But there it sits with no action, well, more like inaction, if you like, for the last 5 years. The front page of making The Independent today. In the Irish Times and The Mail, then, look at the HSE, the Health Department of Ireland. They now have to pause recruitment of non-frontline roles. So that would be nothing to do with medics, etc., etc., but more to do with admin, office, and the running, and how hospitals operate, as opposed to people on the front line. They have already run over budget by €250 million for the first quarter of the year. So the first 4 months of the year, they overspent by €250 million. And if that's going to continue, they'll overspend by €1 billion in the year 2026. So they have to pause all recruitment. And while that's happening, of course, they find all sorts of other stupid reasons to spend money that shouldn't be spent. Because the Mail said that the HSE brazenly are defending a bike shed at a hospital in County Kerry. So it's the hospital in Tralee. Now, despite hospital managers being presented with options for the bike shed for as little as €6,900, they went for an option and splashed out €127,000. So they could have got it as cheap as just under €7,000, but instead they took the option and the tender for €127,000. And there's a photograph of it making the Mail this morning, and it's fairly nondescript. There's not a whole lot going on. It's got a roof on it. It's got poles on either side. It's got the racks for the bikes. Not a whole lot more. Concrete floor. And that's it. €127,000. It takes 40 bikes. Mother of God Almighty. Isn't that just absolutely appalling? Will there be serious grilling over this? I don't know. €127,000. What is it with this country and bike sheds, though? What is it? It's like a moth to the flame for messing up, isn't it? And then you look at people within the health service itself, as in nurses, where over 25% of them saw their GP for stress and burnout. Imagine the hard work that, say, in this case, nurses, and they're absolutely right, the INO, INO

on this, I know, the INMO, and they say the nurses are burnt out and it's a national crisis. The length of their shifts, constantly on the go, juggling so many different cases all at the one time. And unfortunately and sadly, taking a lot of it home then with regards to the pressures of

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1: History now. You got 150 people still on board from 23 different countries, some of them Irish, actually, and three dead. So that's still dominating the papers. And actually, you know, I should have probably mentioned this as well. I was talking about delays. One hand was ticket touting. The other one is to do with the Airbnb situation. Again, when is this going to actually happen? Independent Ireland's Michael Collins says this situation is a dog's dinner. I think a couple of months ago, Michael Collins also described the food being served to kids in primary schools as being a dog's dinner as well. So it's a well-used term, but he's not far off the mark, because the legislation says that anyone who offers paid accommodation up to 21 nights will have to register each unit they rent out with Fall to Ireland. Now, it's about trying to put manners on Airbnb, which is a very grey area at the moment, and most of the properties that are available for rent now have migrated away from traditional renting to Airbnb. There's more money in it. But if you have a weekend or a week or a 10-day let or anything up to 21 days, you have to. And I suppose then when Fall to Ireland knows about it, Revenue knows about it, and everybody knows about it, but it's just some kind of way of trying to clarify short-term letting, because it's absolutely mental now, and they're hoping that it might free up more proper traditional type rentals instead. The Cork Independent this morning answers a question that I often wonder about with regards to what are the drugs of choice on Leaside that are ruining people's lives who are homeless? And they do just that this week in the Cork Independent. It's alcohol. That's the primary substance that Cork residents are seeking addiction support for in general. Not just homeless, but people in general who reach out for help. After alcohol, it's 52% alcohol. Cocaine now is the next most common substance that people are asking for intervention. So alcohol, followed by cocaine addiction, followed by cannabis, benzos, and heroin. So if you look at alcohol, 52%, you look at heroin, 3%, but yet you see the enormous damage that heroin is doing certainly on our streets. So it's an interesting read. This, they go into it in quite some detail. There's another kind of booze related story making all of the papers, front pages and inside pages. Michael O'Leary wants a cap of 2 pints at the airports in the morning. He can't understand why people would want to drink pints of stout at 5 a.m. Maybe it's because they're excited to be going off on their holidays. I don't know. It's the front of the Star again this morning, and blazing across the front page of the Telegraph this morning, something that they've got to be in their bonnet about for a number of months now, is how welfare pays more than work in the UK. And they took a sample of about 600,000 people across the UK and worked out how much they were getting on welfare by comparison to an average worker's salary. And they say that for the first time, it's the first of its time kind of analysis, that somebody who was on welfare were handed as much or more than the average annual salary of a British worker after tax. So after you work your entire week and you pay all of your tax, you come out with less than €32,200, which is the amount that's given to somebody who doesn't work and just takes welfare instead. Now, I don't know when they say welfare, how broad they are. Are they talking about dole? Are they talking about unemployment benefits? Are they talking about disability and issues like that? But welfare pays more than work after you pay tax on a working week. That's pretty depressing for people to go out and do it when others are doing nothing at all and getting big dosh for it. So it's an interesting article in the inside pages of the English Times then this morning. It's a double page spread where one of the columnists is kind of going to town on teenage anxiety. And she's saying that in the world we live in now, 2026, if somebody presents with teenage anxiety, that a lot of the time that means disability benefits for life. And she compares her own life, where she had teenage anxiety, and many teenagers do. It's part of the cycle of life and the growing up. But she powered on through it. And she got through the equivalent of secondary school, and she went to college, and she got a good job, and she thrived in life. But she also started out with teenage anxiety. She's making the point that all too often it's too easy to tick all of the boxes, and instead of having a life and trying to get through it, you're on disability benefits for life. Some good news on Leaside. We're going to see Electric reopen on the 22nd of May. This is a story that makes the front of the Examiner. They're so excited about it. It's on the front of the Examiner today. It was known as Electric. It's now going to be called The Merchant. They put 6 months' work into it. It's the Grand Parade South Mall Junction there. And it's going to be fantastic. They're calling it a traditional style pub with a first floor space called the Beamish Room.

0: You can rent out all sorts of rooms there for private gigs and hire. And good luck to everybody involved. Ronan Murphy's the man behind it. He's also got a fairly wide portfolio already with the Trade House in Ballincollig, JJ Coppinger's in Middleton, the Castle in Glanmire, Mabel Lane in Carrigaline. I also read somewhere in the papers this morning, I think it was the Examiner also, that there was some kind of an extension or add-on that was put on to the Anglers. And they've lost, they applied for planning permission and retention and they lost it, which is kind of a shame actually, because it's a great spot and a lovely place to go. And if it looks well, I don't know, I don't make the planning rules. I mean, sometimes you wonder, do they always get it right? But apparently, I don't know, it's one of the stories making the papers today. I would look a lot actually at things that come up for auction, just very, very quickly. There are three interesting auctions online at the moment, should you wish, if you've got money to spare, to bid on. One is a gold watch from the Titanic. Now, what's interesting about this gold watch is that apparently it was used as a bribe to get a family spot on the Titanic. It was handed to a crew member by a passenger, gold watch, and then that passenger's family got on and the crew member trousered the watch. So they figured that could make 60 grand. But bizarrely, if you're a Michael Jackson fan, a glove stained with makeup worn by Michael Jackson during the Victory Tour in 1984 is up for sale now. They say at a whopping 17 grand. Maybe that's the going rate for a, you know, the gloved one. This one's got, it's fairly elaborate. It's got Swarovski crystal studded glove worn by the King of Pop, 17 grand. And then, for those of you that might back in the day have collected Topps bubblegum Star Wars cards, there's a rare mint condition Luke Skywalker trading card from the first ever Star Wars film sold this week for €585,000. Imagine losing that out of your back pocket or losing it forever down the back of a sofa. Nearly 600 grand for a mint condition trading card. You want to be checking out what you have there going back a few decades, because you never know what they could be worth. And then there's an interesting one from The Sun today that looks at talking to tourists who flock to Ireland every year to enjoy the warm welcome, the beautiful weather, the hospitality, the pints and the stunning scenery. But they look at six different, I mean, there isn't a single one of them in Cork, which is great, actually, because they're complaining on the papers this morning with regards to some of the tourist attractions. They said the Cliffs of Moher, it's always foggy and misty and you can't see anything. The Book of Kells, it's overcrowded. Trying to get to see it, you only get a scan of it before you need to move on. A bit like the Moaning Lisa. Temple Bar, don't even start on that. Overpriced pints. People see the perfect version of it online, but when they arrive, it's queues, crowds, prices that would just give you a fright, and bad weather. The Giant's Causeway, they figure, is that it? The Giant's Causeway is amazing. Have you been there? But were you like me when you thought that it was actually much smaller than you ever believed it would be? I kind of thought it would be on a kind of a massive scale. So they kind of say, is that it? The Guinness Storehouse, don't get them started. They complain about the long waits to get in. I have to say, I was there years ago and I found it rather underwhelming. But they're just some of them anyway, so at least we don't make any of the lists of that one for the wonderful Cork attractions that we have. But as you head overseas on your holidays, right, and you book your week or your 10 days, your fortnight in the sun, and you have the hotel and everything sorted, and, you know, they got the pool outside and you got beach access and a buffet that goes on all day, and the sun loungers. Well, the sun loungers are back in the newspapers this morning, because I think the Germans are the worst for it, aren't they? Going down at like 6 in the morning to put their towels and their books on the sun loungers to book it. But this story in the Telegraph actually involves a German man, a German family. One German holidaymaker was so frustrated because the towels would appear on the sunbeds. It's called the Dawn Dash, right? But it's getting earlier and earlier, apparently, in holiday places around Spain and the Canaries and Portugal, take it what you will, that some are going down now like at 4 in the morning and 5 in the morning with their towels. Now, he was on holidays and he got very frustrated. So he sued the tour operator because they would go down. He hasn't been publicly named or anything, but this was in Greece on Kos. So they were reserved all the time, which meant that he could never, ever, no matter what time they were going down, ever get a sun lounger. And it's part of the holiday package, and he felt that he sued successfully, saying, well, I should be able to get a sun lounger. It's part of the holiday. It's part of what was offered, and I paid for it. And he spent €7,186 taking his wife and their two children on the package holiday to Kos in 2024. Now, the hotel said, well, we have a rule prohibiting guests, their signs, from reserving sun loungers with towels. But he was saying, the family man was saying, but it wasn't enforced and it's not good enough. So the judge saw on his side, family discovered that even when they got up at 6 a.m., even at that point, 6 in the morning, all of the sunbeds were gone. Wouldn't it absolutely wreck your head? I mean, you'd have a pain in your chest from that carry-on. But anyway, he didn't get the whole holiday back. He got a refund of just under €1,000. But it might put manners on companies to just get their act together. Or, I don't know, what is it now? We're going to have security from 4 in the morning? Just watching sunbeds so that people don't do that. And probably a story more for tomorrow than today. There's a lovely supplement makes the English Times today on the wildlife of David Attenborough because he celebrates his 100th birthday tomorrow. So I'd love to play some audio of the great David Attenborough tomorrow at 100 years young. And he's still powering on. He did an interview at the weekend, actually, in the English Telegraph where he was saying that if he started out now, right, if he was starting in his TV career now, the BBC or anybody else would never have made all of the wildlife programs that he did over the years. Never. And God, did he do an awful lot of TV. He said, because firstly, it's nowadays, it's all about your Love Islands and your Apprentice and your Get Me Out of Here and your cooking shows and Traitors and stuff like that. So that's all they want to make now. It's about more bubblegummy stuff, you know. And they certainly would never, ever now spend the kind of money that they did on his back catalogue of work. So it's all about the timing, right?
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0: Morning all, get involved. 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Just wanted to give a shout out to the bus driver on the 220. This is up on the Ballincollig Mums and Dads. I'd love to get more of these kind of stories. The bus driver on the 220. I've gotten the bus with him a few times and he's the most lovely bus driver I've ever met. Wow. Going to work early in the morning can be a drag, but he's such a sound man that he actually makes the morning that little bit nicer. He always waits for people who are running for the bus, which we didn't know, which we know isn't always the case with some drivers. He's always got such a positive demeanor, having a joke with passengers, and just overall a nice guy. It can be rare nowadays to have a positive experience when it comes to the bus service. And I think a guy who's good at his job deserves a shout out. I'll always add that he's got an elite taste in music and he always has great tunes playing. Wow, that's a bus driver in a million. I'd love to find out who this bus driver is, find his name and maybe in some way, shape, reward him for his great work and his kindness to people. Isn't that lovely when you hear stories like that? It really and truly is. The converse to that, though, are the sad ones, because Anne says to me just this morning out in Douglas, she says, walking through Douglas with my children this morning, I saw a homeless woman urinate into a plastic container. This was visible to everyone walking, cars and buses. Where is the dignity for this woman? About 2 weeks ago, I saw the same woman getting dressed again, completely naked, for all to see. I read that we are about to move from the second richest country in Europe to the first, as in the richest country in Europe, and yet we have a woman with nowhere to go to the toilet or get dressed or live with dignity. I wonder, does anyone care? Or are our politicians too busy counting money? I didn't know what to do, so for the first time in my 49 years, I'm getting in touch with you in the hope that maybe you will listen, because I know our politicians won't, says Anne in Douglas. Well, Anne, I know of the case you're talking about, and we know of that case here on this program, because that lady was also there last year for a lengthy period of time, and she's in the greater Douglas area, and she sleeps in the Douglas area. I'm not going to identify exactly where at this point in time, because I don't want to be attracting too much attention to her. But you go, like last year, she was moving around with all of her possessions in life in two shopping trolleys. And then I did notice last year, two women approached her and were having a conversation with her, and I got the impression they were possibly of some kind of an official nature, offering to help her. And then she went away. So at that time, I had assumed that things were good for her and she'd got sorted and that she was happy. Seamus also visited with the woman you're talking about also last year, but she didn't want to engage, and she doesn't have to. She just wanted to be left alone, so we could do no more than that. But she is back now, you are right, because you've witnessed what you saw this week and indeed last week. And I don't know why. I think that she certainly is in need of help, and she certainly is in need of some kind of assistance. But the problem with this is as to whether she wants it or wishes to take it or is in a fit state to realize that she does need help. I mean, it's far from ideal, and it's not anything that you would want, wish for anybody that you knew to be living the conditions as she is, but that's where we're at. So as to whether anybody has approached her this time around, I don't even know whether it's an issue from an Garda Síochána. Maybe they have approached her. You know, I'm not around 24/7, so I don't see everything, but you saw it this morning, having to pee into a container. She also eats in that area as well. She's reasonably tidy. I will say that much for her. But yeah, I've heard of situations where in the morning she would be completely naked, changing, rearranging her clothes and things like that. It is very sad. Anyway, text 0868104106. If there's updates on that, I'll come back to them. But let's get to the phone lines. We've got a lot to do this morning. Darren, good morning.
5: Good morning, Neil. How are we?
0: How's life? All right?
5: Life is great. Life is great.
0: Why wouldn't it be? You're in love, man. You're in love.
5: Exactly. Yeah. Exactly.
0: You wanna? You met her? Was it Tinder?
5: Yeah, through Tinder, I met Alexandra.
0: Okay, and did Alexandra? Am I getting that right?
5: Yeah, that's correct, Alexandra.
0: Okay, and would she have come over as a Ukrainian young woman because of the Ukrainian war?
5: Yeah, so that's exactly it, Neil. She came over here a couple of years back, fleeing the war under temporary protection. And I suppose why I'm calling in is something related to that. So she came over on her yellow card, which means she was legally allowed to work here under temporary protection. And then all the Ukrainians that came here under temporary protection were transferred onto an Irish residency permit. And now, recently, that was renewed online on March the 3rd. And then what happened was she's received a job offer now, and she can't accept the job offer because she doesn't have the physical card, even though she's currently employed by a different company.
0: Okay, so how long has she been working here?
5: Pretty much since day one, since she arrived. She secured a job. She had a master's in economics, so she had a job more or less from day one.
0: Okay, and she's moving jobs, is it?
5: Yes, correct.
0: Okay. And like, where would she have been living for all that period of time?
5: So originally she was up in Limerick, and she was in Brough in accommodation for multiple Ukrainians, and then she moved to Cork a couple of months after that, and then that's where we met her on Tinder, had our first date in Swoon. And
0: what's Swoon? Is what Swoon? What is Swoon? Is that an ice cream parlor? What is it?
5: Yeah, it's good. It's an ice cream parlor. It's just on Oliver Plunkett Street.
0: Oh, so isn't that a great first date all the same, though? It's very cash and it's kind of a cool vibe. It wouldn't be terribly awkward as opposed to kind of sitting across from each other at dinner. Do you know what I mean?
5: Yeah, that's it. Super casual. It was around June, July, so the weather was lovely and it was the perfect time for ice cream.
0: Yeah, well, there's some...

0: kind of a rule, I'm told, though, that it's not a good idea to eat in front of each other on the first date. Like, licking ice cream might or might not be a good idea.
1: Well, it worked for us. We're getting married in September, so something went right.
0: Okay, success for a happy relationship and falling in love is go for ice cream then, right?
1: Exactly, yeah. Yeah, that's it.
0: Now, she can't take the job because she hasn't got updated paperwork.
1: Yeah, so what happened is the government has extended it on March the 3rd. And this is no fault of Alexandra. There could be many Ukrainians in a situation like her. And it's just to do with, I guess, the backlog, right? So they released on March the 3rd, you can now apply for your renewed IRP permit, which is Irish residency permit. And she applied the moment they released that, but no physical card has arrived in
0: but
1: the
0: But she doesn't need it. I looked at this last night when I heard you were coming on, right? For those under temporary protection, they've extended what she has already until March 27th. You don't need a new temporary protection certificate. You don't need the yellow paper. The expired ones are valid until 2027. What's the problem with the company wanting to hire that they can't see that?
1: So, it's internal, right? The company don't want to take the risk. It's a tick the box exercise, which is understandable, which I do get from their perspective. She is legally allowed to be employed, but they want to cover their back, right? And yeah, it's just unfortunate because it goes back to the backlog.
0: It ain't gonna happen, man. And the company are wrong. They are wrong. They're gonna miss a good worker based on ticking a box that doesn't need ticking. The Minister for Justice has said this.
1: Yeah, no, I know. It's all stated online.
0: Yeah, because I checked it all online on your behalf and on her behalf, Alexandra's behalf. And you should get a confirmation email to tell you that. And that's the proof you present to the employer. Same conditions of your expired card, same hours you can work, still applies until this time next year. That's a shame that they won't see that and take it on board. They're going to miss a good worker there.
1: Yeah, that's it. That's all been presented to them, but they need the physical card. So we're just in a situation that we have no control over.
0: I'd say move on, get another job. They're not worth it.
1: It's a very good offer, Neil. Very, very hard to turn down.
0: But what are you going to do? Like, she's hit a brick wall. They say they want the physical card. Has she got a physical card?
1: Yes, okay. But it's expired.
0: Yeah,
1: it's
0: but
1: last year's physical
0: she's
1: card.
0: She's legally permitted to work.
1: Yes, correct.
0: Am I missing something here? Like, that it's the employer is the problem.
1: Yeah, I mean, right, companies need to cover their backs, right? They want to be 100% sure, and they want to have that physical card, which me personally, if I was a company, I would be asking for that card. I understand the situation that they're in. They want to be fully covered. The government haven't done their due diligence here. The card should have been issued when they expire, before they expire, which they haven't. Like, I don't think we can put this back onto the company and blame the company. Every company is different, has their own internal processes. The card should have been sent by the government at the end of the day.
0: Yeah, but she is covered under temporary protection, isn't she?
1: Yes, correct.
0: Okay. So she's got an Irish residence permit extension.
1: Yes.
0: If she's renewed it and she's applied for the renewal, it's like if, forgive me this example, it's like doing the NCT and failing it, right? Or applying for an NCT and having a date. You can drive with an expired NCT if you can prove that you've applied for an NCT test or a retest. There's no real difference in this from what I can see.
1: Yeah, I understand where you're coming from with that, but then that's going to depend on the guard. If the NCT is expired for 15 years on the car and you drive the car and say, oh, I've applied for an attest and I'm waiting on a test, they're probably going to take the car off.
0: In that case, they probably will. I mean, there are exceptions. But like I know we're going on to NCTs now, but if you were driving around with an NCT that was out of date for 6 months, right? Say 4 or 6 months, and you hadn't applied for an NCT, they'll take the car off you then. But anyway, I don't know what to do. Like, I mean, we can see

0: where the Department of Justice are with regards to the backlog and why it's taking so long and when they expect to get all the cars out, you'd think it could be a very simple thing to do, wouldn't you?
1: Yeah, a very simple print and send a letter. It's all automated now. And
0: isn't it?
1: I don't understand. Yeah, it should all be done by now, right? And, like, just think of this, Neil. So this is a higher-paying job opportunity for herself. We're taxpayers into the company. That goes into the exchequer. I can imagine there's thousands of people in this situation, and I'm not just talking about Ukrainians under temporary protection waiting on IRP cards to be renewed. Any person who's come into the country needs it renewed and is waiting on this backlog. They also may not be able to accept a higher offer, pay more money into the exchequer. Like, something similar happened last year as well. She received a job offer, and she only just got the job offer because the card was sent in the post into just in time. So this isn't a one company issue.
0: No.
1: This is generally to do with all big companies.
0: And it's not a kind of a one delay issue either. There are delays everywhere. I mean, we talk about delays and backlogs on this program for everything in this country that should be automated and very quick. There's no excuses anymore now. Technology is so advanced that everything can be... You are right. It literally is the click of a button or the movement of a mouse. Can I ask you, how does Alexandra feel about the changes towards, welfare assistance and payments and accommodation to Ukrainians that are starting now?
1: That's a tough question. Now, I'm not Alexandra herself, so I wouldn't be able to answer that. Is it regards to the rental payment going from 600 to 400?
0: No, ultimately, between now and next March, all accommodation will be gone and taken away. And all financial assistance will be reduced and then taken away as well. As in, what was in place for the last 4 years or whatever will no longer exist for Ukrainians.
1: Yeah, no, that's understood. Like, I can't speak on Alexandra's behalf because I'm not Alexandra. But what I will say is, in certain situations, it's unfair. There's a lot of older Ukrainian women here, single parents, like a grandmother, a nan. Mm. Like, they can't go back. They don't have houses. But then again, there's some people that are taking advantage of it as well.
0: Yeah.
1: So it's not black and white.
0: Okay. It's not black and white. No, it's not. You're sure of that. Well, if we send her details to the Department of Justice to try and expedite it, would that help?
1: I'd appreciate that. That would be incredible if you could do something for me like that.
0: Yeah, I know. I mean, I can't promise anything, but it's an easy thing to do. You'd never know. Makes all the difference. But if this job is that good, and it's a big paying job, and it's a step up for her, nobody would want to get in the way of that. So what's your plan? Is it to move in together, settle down, that kind of thing?
1: Oh, we just bought a house together. So we moved in together. We bought a house out in Glasheen. So, we moved in 2 weeks ago, so that's love.
0: A lot to be said for Tinder and ice cream.
1: Yeah, there is, right?
0: All right. I'll be back in touch with you if we have an update, all right?
1: I appreciate that, Neil. Thank you so much.
0: All right, Darren, best of luck. We'll chat again. Take care for now. Text 0868-104-106 if you've got thoughts on that. Maybe I'm misreading something. If I am, please let me know. Pick up the phone 0818-104-106. After the break, Morris calls on the way.
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5: All righty, Morris, good morning. You wanted to pick up on yesterday morning my conversation with Linda, the Cork woman who retired at 60, went to live in Spain.
6: That's right, Neil, yeah. You had her on there yesterday, right at the end of the programme, you know, as you're watching yourself there for the news coming on. And I was actually saying that really should have been earlier in the show, like that story. I think it's appalling, Neil, that a woman who worked most of her life in Ireland, paid into a pension, paid her taxes, her PRSI, her USC, everything else, right, then retires, decides, you know what, I'm heading off with a bit of sun to myself here in my latter years, finds themselves sick abroad, decides to come home for treatment because, like, would you like to be sick going into a hospital in Spain, trying to speak to doctors there? And there's obviously a language
5: I'm conflicted about that, because a lot of the time I hear from people who are living in Spain and places like that, and they say that the Spanish health system is fantastic. No waits, no queues, walk-ins, all sorts of things.
6: Well, I don't know. I can't say off the top of my head, but I'm not from the point of view. If you pay up your tax, if you engage in a social contract with Ireland, right, as a citizen of Ireland, and you spend 35 to 40 years of your life paying taxes, PRSI, and then USC, and come to a stage where you're actually getting a pension. She'd have been entitled to a pension from age 66 onwards, right, which would have been the last 3 years, I presume, right, from the state that she's been drawing, and had a little occupational pension as well, by the sounds of it, Neil. Sold a house in Ireland, that obviously generated some money as well to live off for the past 2 years.
5: Well, she bought it. She did sell the house on the north side, up around Mayfield, right. But she bought a house in Spain.
6: That's right, but you don't know what kind of house we're talking about there. That could have been very cheap, and she said it was out somewhere rural, right? So she went there for the sunshine, Neil. Okay?
5: Yeah.
6: Now, I want to talk about this thing. That's why I said I text and ring in this morning. This is to do with the habitual residence condition.
5: Yeah, where are you now living?
6: I'm going to give people a history lesson on this one now. Do you remember way back when the... The thing went bang up in Iceland, what was it again, there was all that ash in the sky, the volcano thing, remember?
5: Yeah, 15 years ago.
6: And then all the flights were grounded. And as a result, social welfare discovered that there was a lot of people travelling from Eastern Europe into Ireland claiming welfare benefits and flying back home again because they all missed their signing day, remember? So that opened a big debate then about that. And then they brought in the habitual residence condition, which meant that you couldn't wander in from Eastern Europe and sign on, right? You had to be here for 2 years.
5: No, rightly so.
6: Well, exactly, Neil. I was all for it the same, but what the way they've done it, no, they're applying it to an Irish citizen as well.
5: There was also another big conversation at the time about people who were working in this country and came from overseas, but whose children were back in their home country, within the EU, and bizarrely, they were able to claim Irish children's welfare allowance on them.
6: That is still the case, Neil. That is
5: madness.
6: But can we deal with this lady's thing now and not stray off into another rabbit hole, right? It's being applied to an Irish citizen in this case, somebody who's contributed for, as I said, 30 to 40 years of their lives to the system. Now, it shouldn't matter to the welfare or the HSE here whether you're living in Mayfield or Malaga. What should matter is that you kept your end of the bargain, you paid your taxes, you paid your PRSI, you paid your USC that you were asked to do in your working life. That's all that should matter here.
5: I know, but right? I checked it yesterday, and you're right, I didn't have a whole lot of time, but I checked it, and I listened to everything she had to say, and it said to just exactly whether she was being wronged or not. And they say, to hold an Irish medical card, you must be ordinarily resident in Ireland, meaning you live here...
6: Yeah.
5: And you have done for at least a year. If you leave Ireland permanently or for long periods of time, typically you're not entitled to retain your medical card or even get one. In fact, with no disrespect to Linda, they actually gave her a temporary medical card, which technically she wasn't even entitled to in the first place.
6: No, my thing on that is that lady should be moving back here. She should be declaring that she's moving back to Ireland. Okay. and that she's an Irish citizen and she wants her benefits that she's entitled to. Right, where she's probably going wrong, she's telling them, oh, I'm living in Spain. Do you get me?
5: Yeah.
6: No, I've a friend who I work with. Right, he's retirement. He's gone about 3 or 4 years, and he went through a divorce late in life, and the wife ended up getting the house. That was the deal he did, and he went off out into rented accommodation. When he got to retirement age, he got his lump sum from his pension need, right, and he bought a camper van. Okay, he lives in the camper van in Ireland during the summer, and then travels to the south of Spain, close to Gibraltar, for the winter months. This man has no fixed abode, but he has all his Irish benefits, and he has a medical card.
5: Because he says he's living in Ireland. He hasn't told anybody about doing 6 months here and 6 months there kind of thing.
6: Well, he's entitled to it that way. Like, he has no fixed abode, is what I'm saying to you. He can't say, I'm living here, I'm living there. His mail is going to his brother's house, care of at that address. No need. Isn't it an appalling country that we're living in?
5: Like, has he a medical card?
6: The whole lot. Everything. The whole lot. Right? No.
5: Because he's in Ireland. He's in Ireland. He may travel for extended breaks.
6: He's in Ireland right now.
5: Yeah.
6: He's in Ireland right now.
5: But Lynn isn't. She lives in Spain. She lives in Spain.
6: Oh, I understand that. But that's her choice. If she chose now tomorrow to put the house up for sale out in Spain and move back to Ireland, to her sister's house. It
5: would be entirely different then, wouldn't it?
6: Yeah, but would she be entitled to a medical card, or does she have to tick the box of the HRC?
5: So anybody that goes to Australia, or America, or Canada, or the UK, leaves Ireland, sells up and quits and just goes away, should be able to get an Irish medical card and come back for treatment anytime they want, because they're Irish.
6: If you're an Irish citizen, if you were born in this country, if your parents were born in this country, if you have a lineage in this country, Neil, you haven't extinguished your citizenship by moving abroad. Have you? There's a big debate about, oh, let's give the foreigners a vote, or not the foreigners, sorry, let's give our expats the vote, right? They're talking about this all the time, because it'll probably suit the political class. But when it comes to benefits, they don't want to give it to at all. We're living in a country, right, where there's a boat down in Cork Harbour, it's still down there, being pushed around the harbour for the last 2 or 3 years, we're probably up to €15 million now a cost to keep that nonsense going on. The last few weeks listening to your show, Neil, you've had the appalling story of the Friedrichs ataxia sufferers.
5: Yeah.
6: And the plight that they're going through trying to get the medication.
5: And the Fair Deal victims.
6: It was the Fair Deal victims on top of it. You have this woman's case. You had a man in the van down in Middleton across the road from the fire station.
5: Yeah.
6: Right? A couple of weeks ago.
5: Yeah.
6: I mean, I'm sick to death of listening to these stories. And then you have someone who's sick out abroad. Like I said,
5: maybe if you're sick to death, I should stop covering them if they're getting people down.
6: No, I'm sick to death that it continues to go on, Neil. Like, it was Friedrich's ataxia, you know. It was CF a couple of years ago when they were trying to get our Cambi. Like, if some new modern cancer treatment came out tomorrow, there'd be another barrier put in the way of that.
5: But, okay, I know that, and it's frustrating, it's infuriating. But what about the European Health Insurance Card that we all have? But I got one of them in my wallet where I can go into anywhere at all in the European Union. Like, isn't that the way to go? You get public treatment in hospitals across Europe, and it's free.
6: Exactly. But that's what I'm saying. Like, if you're a retirement age, Neil.
5: No, if you're living overseas as an Irish citizen, it's free. Like, because you have European insurance card.
6: I would say you'd have to apply for their equivalent of a medical card, or maybe they don't have medical cards. Maybe they have a free to entry health system like the UK has, right?
5: Okay.
6: But we just have this messed up system that we can't get right. And there's a victim here now, right?

0: of it.
1: Okay, but okay. Let's see if people agree with your point of view, Morris. Yeah. Text 0868104106. So what we want to know is, anybody who's an Irish citizen, even if they sell up and leave Ireland, go living overseas, mm-hmm. should be able to avail free of charge and come home for healthcare whenever they need it.
0: Once in Europe, yeah.
1: Okay. Text 0868104106. Thanks for that. Meanwhile, where people talk of the other side of the coin, can't come on the air, but listening this morning, the majority of people who come here aren't fleeing from any war. They came here for free handouts our government gives out. This might have something to do with the adults who are coming in here under international protection and pretending to be children. They came here for the free handouts. If the supports were gone, almost all of these people would mysteriously move to another country. People who are genuinely fleeing should have the support, but the others need to do what Irish people do. You know, they get the free travel, healthcare and money for nothing. One or two more then. Please don't give up my details. I work in the civil service. We have a Ukrainian working with us for the last 18 months, housed in Cove, went back home recently for holidays. I think one of the issues with that is Ukrainians are entitled to work here. They've got PPS numbers, et cetera, et cetera. IPAS applicants get the same while they're here. But I think what the issue with people would have is that if you're working full time and you're getting on and you're behaving like an Irish citizen, should you be housed for free? Every time the government get into a bit of trouble, they come up with stupid solutions that deliberately put people up against other people. We can send everyone home tomorrow, but that won't stop waste. It'll cause many problems with services in hospitals and many other service industries. Let's face it, Neil, if we can't run public service properly and without many immigrants, these services will only get worse if we tell them to go home. Wake up, people. Don't let Fianna Fáil and Fine Gael deflect your attention from government failures onto less important things. Morning. I work with a Ukrainian man, has been working with us for 2 years. He goes home every Christmas for a whole month. His wife remains in Ukraine. It baffles me, but Ukraine is a huge country and a lot of that country is free of war and they have a working economy. There are others like that. Keep them coming. 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
5: Every GAA season, cameras follow teams on the pitch. But on the sideline is another team. One that's passed on what they learned yesterday to shape those on the pitch today. That's what the game is built on. 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And behind every county are those who lift us all. 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AIB, for the life you're after.
6: Mr. Men Little Miss are back in Happy Meal and they're off on a road trip. 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Laugh all the way there with Mr. Tickle. 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Some fun, some food. 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
1: 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Big response yesterday to things like charity shops and Vinted and people being minted from Vinted. So keep those coming as well. Pick up the phone, 0818104106. A lot of other texts then. There's a couple of live ones going on at the moment, actually, which I want to get to air. A lot of texts on different topics. One of them has to do with issues going on down in the west of the county. I know I have that email and I will come to it in a few minutes' time. But just on other stories from the last couple of days and what have you, we spoke on air about the marina toilet recently, concerning the toilet situation in the marina. I have to say, they did a beautiful job. A lot of people walk their pets there and they bring poop bags at the ready when needed. Are we supposed to bring poo bags as well to take home also? Rant over, have a nice day. Well, maybe, you know, you weren't aware of the fact that they're free. And there's many of them. I wanted to warn people about a roofing and cleaning scam happening in Carrigaline over the past few

0: days. Now, this is quite alarming because this may well happen again today. A friend of mine has already lost €13,000 to a roofing and cleaning scam, and the scammers are trying to collect another €15,000 today at noon. Here's how it worked. It started with a cold caller offering to clean the roof, gutters and walls for €600. The man was friendly, polite and convincing, even pointing to a job they were supposedly doing across the street. That neighbour was scammed too. They did a rushed, useless cleaning job in about 15 minutes and charged him and then moved on. While at both houses, one of the workers was seen snooping around sheds and around the property. At my friend's house, after doing a terrible cleaning job, they certainly increased the price to 2,000 because of the products that they used, special products that they use. Then they claimed to have found a dangerous hole in the roof needing urgent repair, costing another €6,000 cash. My friend felt pressurized and paid it. The next day, five of them returned, supposedly to finish up. Later, they demanded another €20,000 for extra work they claimed had to be done. My friend, frightened and intimidated, handed over another €5,000 just to get rid of them. The Gardaí have been informed and advised us to call them again if they return tomorrow. Please warn your listeners, especially older people, not to trust, because they are trusting. And I hope that nobody else falls victim. Now, thank you for that email, Jerome. I appreciate it. I'd love, if I could, to get more information on this. I don't know whether you're inclined to come on air or not, but it would be good if you did, because I've got a lot of unanswered questions here. And unfortunately, that's 13 grand he's given in cash. But how did that work? Like, was it a case of having to go to the bank all the time? Was the money in the house? Maybe that's not relevant. But I'm just trying to get a feeling as to, you know, how in the name of God did they manage to get 13 grand out of him if he hadn't to go to the bank to get it on at least two occasions? I'm assuming he wouldn't keep that kind of money in the house. But this is nothing new. This business of we're doing job across the road and we're just calling around to see if anybody else wants a clean of the gutters or the roof or the walls or the tarmacadam or the driveway, that's how they do it. And of course, it's all just a complete and utter scam. These are the lowest form of criminals. They really and truly are. And they will hone in on people who perhaps are elderly or alone or vulnerable. And usually they're around in numbers. And the work that they do is just negligible. It's like pretty much nothing at all. In fact, they will go up on the roof and they will damage the roof. And they will break tiles when they're up there and they'll bring them down to show, oh, look, all your tiles are broken. While we're here, we can do all this work as well. They'll break the guttering when they're up there cleaning the chutes and what have you. They're a complete menace. And they're like jackals. When they get a scent that there's money, they'll keep coming back and keep pushing and keep pushing. So you're saying to me now at this stage that they're due back again at some stage today. I'd have 999 on speed dial. I really and truly would. And then if at all possible, try and delay them when they arrive, you know, come up with some excuse to be getting the money or off to get the money, and they'll wait around, and before you know it, the boys in blue will call in with 5-0 and hopefully they'll be arrested. But more information if you can, Jerome, please, and I'll come back to this after 10. 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
3: I'm Kelly Murphy. Meta, TikTok, Snapchat and Microsoft and Google are to come before politicians this morning to answer questions about how they're safeguarding children online. In recent weeks, children have raised concerns that an outright ban on under-16s like the one in Australia wouldn't work. Chair of the Oireachtas Committee, Ciara Keogh, says the committee has lots of questions for the tech firms.
4: I really want to ask Google. I suppose they have YouTube, and with my background in behavioural psychology, I would have worked an awful lot with neurodiverse children, and a lot of those were really enjoying YouTube to the point where I would have had to put in a lot of behaviour support plans when people are upset that they have to put YouTube down. So, you know, really asking them if they can step up to the plate and even build in education within their apps, you know.
3: Bishopstown GA says it'll fight the proposed Cork-Lewis route to the very end after plans reveal the line will cut through club grounds. The revised route would run past Bishopstown Community School and through Bishopstown GA and Highfield Rugby Club as part of the €2.5 billion project. Transport Infrastructure Ireland says the plan is still the worst case scenario, but the club insists the current route is completely unacceptable, according to the Echo. Two Ryanair passengers have received suspended jail terms of up to 10 months and were fined €10,000 after their disruptive behaviour led to flight diversion. The pair became abusive to fellow passengers and failed to comply with crew orders while on a flight from London Stansted to Ibiza on May 17th last year. The plane with 184 passengers and six crew on board had to divert to Toulouse in France. Passengers on board the luxury cruise ship dealing with an outbreak of the deadly hantavirus will be quarantined on their arrival in Tenerife. The ship is expected to dock in the Canary Islands in around 3 days, but the excavation of passengers and the crew won't happen until Monday. 8 people have been displayed with symptoms of the virus. 3 are dead and another is critically ill in hospital. Turkish YouTuber Renish Sinet left the ship after the first person died from the rat-borne illness.
5: After this announcement, we were not ready or we were not isolated for what was to come. We were together during breakfast, lunch and dinner timings in the dining room all together. There was open buffet.
3: The US Secretary of State Marco Rubio will sit down with the Pope today to try and improve relations. Leo XIV's calls for peace in the Middle East aren't going down well with Donald Trump. Jared O'Connell, Vatican correspondent for America magazine, says both men have issues to raise.
6: He says he wants to talk about freedom of religion and about the situation in the Middle East. The Vatican will also want to talk about the situation in Cuba, where effectively America has the blockade on for many, many years, but also now has blocked the oil going from Venezuela to Cuba in recent times.
3: Meanwhile, Donald Trump's again insisting a deal with Iran could be close. The US president's been speaking at the Oval Office, repeating his warnings against Tehran having a nuclear weapon. Donald Trump's insisting things are looking promising.
7: Now we're doing well. Now we have to get what we have to get. If we don't do that, we'll have to go a big step further. But with that being said, they want to make a deal. We've had very good talks over the last 24 hours. And it's very possible that we'll make a deal.
3: And Shell says its earnings have jumped by nearly 25% in a year, thanks in part to the disruption caused by the Iran war. The oil giant says it made more than £5 billion sterling in the first 3 months of 2026. And that's the latest news this hour.
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10: Good morning, I'm Rory O'Hagan. Football and Paris Saint-Germain are into the Champions League final after beating Bayern Munich 6-5 on aggregate. They'll now defend their title against Arsenal on May 30th in Budapest. Bayern manager Vincent Kompany says it was a great battle over the two legs.
11: The game was so close, and the game between us and PSG have always been so close. It's been decided by details, moments of quality. They're a top team. Congratulations to them, and for us, we've enjoyed the fight. We will do everything we can to be better again next year.
10: Nottingham Forest have the advantage in their Europa League semi-final with Aston Villa tonight. They're 1-0 up heading into the second leg at Villa Park. Crystal Palace looking to book their place in the Conference League final. They're 3-1 up on Shakhtar Donetsk. Rugby and Ireland head coach Scott Beaman will name his team this morning for Saturday's Women's Six Nations clash with Wales in Belfast. Ireland looking to bounce back from the defeat away to France last time out, while Wales head into the weekend chasing a first win in the competition since 2024. Local games, the McCarthy Insurance Group Football League Division 1, Douglas faced Newcestown this evening from 8. And in golf, Rory McIlroy makes his return to the sport today. A number of weeks on after defending his Masters title at Augusta, he's in the field for the opening round of the Truest Championship at Quail Hollow. He's alongside Justin Rose and Matt Fitzpatrick at around 4:30 Irish time. And that's the sport with Simply Suits.
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0: Gorgeous morning. I hope you're getting it as well. Blue skies and sunshine in many places. Lovely sunny spells across a dry morning. There could be a few showers in the afternoon, but bright spells as well today. So generally speaking, a much better day. 13, maybe 14 degrees. Now tomorrow we'll have more like scattered showers across the day. Hazy sunshine at best for Friday. Again, similar temperatures, 13 to 14 degrees. Same for Saturday and Sunday, although it should be fairly dry across Saturday and Sunday with bright spells, but similar temperatures today, tomorrow and the weekend, 14 degrees the high.
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0: 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And 3 o'clock is the cutoff tomorrow afternoon. 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
0: Be part of the conversation, the Neil Prendeville Show with Elevate Credit Union. The people making your day, that bus driver, that wonderful bus driver, somebody got in touch to say, I think I know the guy. I think he used to be a barman in the Leaping Salmon and a barman in Barry's in Douglas. An unbelievable bloke, always bringing a smile to your face. I don't want to get about his full name for fear that we have the wrong guy or embarrass them, but his Christian name is Owen, so if it is him, love to talk to him because he sounds like an all-round lovely guy. Worked in the Salmon, worked in Barry's and Douglas, and now driving the bus, and he's making people's day. He's one of those bus drivers that if you're running for the bus, he'll stop and wait for you, which has got to be a wonderful thing. On Tinder, with a couple who met on Tinder, settled down, bought a beautiful house out in Glasheen, and of course his girlfriend Alexandria is from Ukraine, having problems with her paperwork to get a good job. Morning, I also met my husband on Tinder and our first date was a drink in the Widow's Pub in Glanmire and the rest is history. I'm often threatening. I'm sure I'm welcome to pop in at some stage into the Widow's Pub in Glanmire. I don't understand why Airbnb gets such a bad rap, Neil. These people work hard and are paying property tax. And with the way the government is treating landlords, who can blame them for using the property as an Airbnb? The government will blame everybody else except themselves. Well, you are right in the case of the world we live in. If it's your property, you can do whatever you want with it and rent it to whoever you want for a long period or a short period of time, as long as you are tax compliant. And if there's nothing to see there, you're right, it's nobody else's business. But they aren't always. On addiction, the list I read out this morning, as in alcohol, is the number one substance abuse that is leading to treatment or request for treatment, followed by cocaine. I would also include gambling in substance abuse, even though I know it's not actually a substance, but I know for many people, gambling has ruined their lives. On the card delay for international protection applicants to be allowed to work, just another example of lazy civil servants not bothering to do their well-paid jobs properly. There are no excuses. Somebody else says it's the same for my partner. They requested the card for the job, but we're still waiting for it more than a year for the updated resident permit. And they already said that they may not renew her work contract if she doesn't have her paperwork in order. And then on the medical card, whether you live here or you don't, and Linda's situation living in Spain. Come here, kid. That woman deserves to be treated by the HSE on a medical card. We have millions coming into the country getting handouts for free. We have people coming in here claiming pensions despite never contributing to the state in the first place. This woman, Linda, paid taxes all her life. She's native, she's Irish, and her family more than likely worked and paid taxes all their lives as well. Our own should never be cut off. And not just Irish citizens, because citizenship was handed out like confetti. Listening to your man on the air with you, I know people who are living in Spain and come here back home all the time for their tablets. As they say, it's way cheaper here. I think they use a family member's address, which shouldn't be a problem. They live and worked here all their lives, their taxes, so they're entitled to it, even if they are living in Spain. Morning, quick question. Ukraine people give the houses and pods in Mahan and Charleville. Do they have to lease those houses in September? Yes, everybody will have to gradually be out between now and March of 2027. Houses, pods, everywhere. hotels, bed and breakfast, the lot. Surely the government of any country would have a duty of care firstly to their own citizens. Any person who has an Irish pension should be entitled to have a medical card and free travel to use in Ireland regardless of whether they fear or not, as long as they meet the means test criteria. Many people would agree with that, but the law states differently and maybe the law's an ass. A lot of the time the law is an ass. John, good morning.
12: Morning, Neil.
0: Thanks for holding. Now, you work in construction. You spend a lot of your time on roofs, right? What do you make of that Carrigaline scam? Do I have to recap on it? Are you okay?
12: One of many scams.

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1: You can't be doing that. You can't be giving 20 grand to criminals, crooks, lowlifes.
2: No, where's the revenues input into this?
1: What do you mean?
2: Are the revenue chasing, huh?
1: So they wouldn't know where to find them.
2: Their vans are on the road every day.
1: Yeah, but they're fake vans with fake signs and fake business addresses.
2: Yeah, but all they have the revenue have to do is go out and check the vans that they're looking at. Do they have a tax clearance certificate? Are they paid up to date?
1: How are the revenue going to find them unless they put a checkpoint 24/7 on the county bounds of the Macroom Bypass, because most of them leg it out of the county?
2: I know there's a lot of them within the county as well, Neil. Unfortunately.
1: Oh yeah, and they have these makey up addresses and in industrial states that don't exist. Should we know the patter for 20 years, like?
2: Yeah, but all they need is the registration of the vehicle, and they can trace them back to their home.
1: Now you're talking. The reg of the van is what's needed.
2: Yeah, well, that's the way that I do it. Anyway, I was looking for somebody, I'd get their reg, and I'd get somebody to shake it down, so I'd find out exactly where they're living.
1: Isn't it an awful thing? It's a fright that people would feel intimidated to hand over cash.
2: Oh, absolutely. Well, you know, look, we've all heard different stories about people being intimidated to hand over cash and all that, haven't we? And these people are listening on the radio this morning now as we're speaking, and they'll tighten up their own acts, you know, for another little while, and then they'll go at it again. But there's no regulation in the country as far as anybody turning up at your house to do work. Who knows them? Nobody knows them. Whether they serve their time. What trade exactly do they have?
1: None. They've none. Yeah. They've neither trade nor equipment. They might have a half-assed power washer and a rickety old ladder and a couple of sponges, but they're only theatrical props.
2: Absolutely. All they need is an opening to get onto your property.
1: We're doing work across the road, and we spotted that maybe your gutters are a bit shook and we can do a bit of work. Or the neighbour across the road did it as well, and everything's fine.
2: But for the elderly now who would be listening this morning, who we would say would have no access to the internet, nothing, when you go to your credit union, when you go to your post office, the people that you trust that you've been dealing with for years, put it to them if you've no family member. They will put you on the right track. And you see, the problem is people hate to be told afterwards, like, you were stupid, you shouldn't have done this.
1: I'm not saying that. I would never say that to someone who felt intimidated by this crowd.
2: Yeah, but the people themselves feel stupid because they said, like, how could I have let this happen to me?
1: Because as Jerome says about his pal was frightened and intimidated and handed over 600, then another 200, then another 6,000, and finally another 5,000, all in the space of a day.
2: Yeah, but you see, if people calling up cold calling to your house and everything, ask them for their registration number, for their tax number and the whole lot and everything that you want to register because you want the receipt. Now, never get a receipt anyway.
1: But sure, if they're smart enough and if they have any kind of brain in their head, they'll give you a fake VAT number. They'll have fake receipts. Like, they have fake signs. You're in the trade, John. Like, you see some of these vans and they're fairly impressive and reasonably new vans, and they have all of the signage up on inside of them. And some of them actually do construction, extensions and rebuilds and renovations. Never mind that they also do the guttering, the roof and the walls and all that kind of stuff. So look the part.
2: Well, absolutely. But the thing

0: about is, like, the Federation are not making any attempt whatsoever to chase it. I was listening to a guy there a couple of weeks ago, and he brought up about the lack of input by the Federation. Now, they've had, according to what he said, and I've no reason to disbelieve him, they've had the paperwork under this since 2014, which is, what's that? How many years? 12 years, is it?
1: Construction Federation of Ireland, yeah.
0: Yeah, and have made no attempt whatsoever to engage in a process that would make this kind of trading illegal and outlawed.
1: But they're lawbreakers. Like, if you tell a burglar or a robber or a thief or a criminal that what they're doing is against the law, they're not going to say to you, oh, I didn't know that, I'll never do it again. Criminals do criminal things, even where there are laws saying that they shouldn't. That doesn't bother them.
0: Yeah, but listen, it's like the Wild West. They can ride in and do what they want because there's no legislation.
1: So here's what, over and over again, what needs to be said and what friends need to share with other friends. I hate having to say this, but do not engage with anybody at your front door, full stop.
0: No.
1: Full stop.
0: And if just anyone who has been intimidated or caught, get the registration of the vehicle and give it to the revenue. And let the revenue chase them if the revenue will be interested.
1: Just say no.
0: Yeah. Or say no. But in the meantime, if you think you're having a problem with somebody, get the registration of the van, give it to the revenue, and tell the revenue that you want something done about it, that you've given the money.
1: But they feel then, I know that. Okay, you've covered the revenue point. But here's the problem then. It's all very well for me to say no. I don't need any work. Thank you. Close the door. If they persist, say, I will call the guards if you don't leave my property. However, is there a risk then with these characters, dodgy characters that they are, that they will come back at night, rob the place or intimidate or get violent?
0: But that's a distinct possibility. But like if you're cold calling and you say no to somebody, like you have a better chance of letting them onto the property to do whatever kind of criminal damage that they intend to
1: have
0: do.
1: Have you seen criminal damage?
0: I have, yeah.
1: Like what?
0: I've seen roofs that have been absolutely mangled. Work that, nobody in the right mind would accept, you know.
1: And could you tell that the work wasn't necessary?
0: Well, I could tell that the work that was done was substandard. And what was there, if it was that bad, the house should have been flooded. The ceilings would have been downstairs, not alone upstairs.
1: Yeah, but when the claim is, Rome says they claim to have found a dangerous hole in the roof needing urgent repair. That's clearly a barefaced lie.
0: Yeah, well, did something fall off a plane or something and go through the roof?
1: Do you know what I mean? Do they go up sometimes and damage slates and break them?
0: Or they do, and they come down and they'll bring them down on their hand and say that was broken, yeah. Yeah, this is what we found. Yeah.
1: But people still feel frightened and intimidated, and they figure that their safety might be at risk if they don't pay up.
0: Absolutely. I can believe it. You've got people living on their own that would have no backup against these people. But then again, as I said, just the Wild West, there's no legislation. The Gardaí will only come in after you've been threatened. You know, but they won't be there after all, because once you make the complaint,
1: But they're calling again today looking for a balance of 15,000. He's already paid over 13 grand. He's obviously petrified.
0: Yeah, but okay, I tell you what now. Tell him to ring up the revenue commissioners out this morning and tell him that he's already paid people money, that you have a belief that they are illegal people, illegal traders, and would somebody from the revenue come down as well with the Gardaí? Which can be done. Like, the only power that we have actually in this country to pursue criminal activity like that are the revenue, because they will go after them and look for their bank accounts, and they will look for everything that they have, because most of them will find...
1: Have they ever done that? Have the revenue ever chased down some of these characters? And a lot of the time we know the type of people they can be. They have.
0: To have. And what's more...
1: No, I've never seen a court report that I can recall off the top of my head now.
0: No, because they don't go to court because the revenue squeeze the money out of them. And as far as they're concerned...
1: But I never see any of them... I can't recall any case of any substantial amount of money or otherwise that went to court because they robbed somebody of 13 grand like this case.
0: But this is so big that this is a matter for CAB, for the cab. The amounts of money that we're talking about, like, are vast. Like, I mean, people are going around and they're buying brand new vans for cash and without any trace of where the money is coming from or anything. So where is the money coming from? It's all hot money. Like, I coming down through the years as a subcontractor, I had to get a payment cert before I could get a payment from a builder.
1: Yeah.
0: That had to be passed by the revenue.
1: I understand when you're doing it right, when you're legit.
0: And I had to have insurance. And what's more, if one of these people decide to take a tumble on your property, your house insurance is paying for it.
1: No, I mean, on all levels, it should be no, don't engage. And in any case, a lot of the time, have
0: across the board, there's no.
1: Have this in mind, that if there are people cold calling you to do professional work like that, they can't be legit, because if they were legit, they wouldn't be called cold calling, they'd be run off their feet. They're scammers, they're criminals.
0: You got it.
1: All right, thanks, John. 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
1: Pick up the phone, 0818104106. Get involved in the conversation. Vinted and charity shops from yesterday. We'll come back to the scammer stuff a little later on. 2 weeks ago, I popped up a few bits from my wardrobe that I haven't worn in ages, with many of them worn once, like an occasions dress that had been dry cleaned. I earned over €150 in 2 days on Vinted. I love Vinted, and I bought many items from there too. A handy income for things I no longer use, and I'm sure you'll find even more to sell. But it must be a really pain in the nether region for fashion shops, particularly the owner, worker in a fashion shop. You know, never mind the big multinationals, the way everything is changing now with regards to retail. Online was a big enough problem. Now Vinted, everybody seems to be embracing stuff that they can buy that's belonged to somebody else that they no longer need, but they're still beautiful pieces and really stylish and in great condition and things like that. And of course, we see an ever-changing landscape in retail anyway, don't we? There's another shop opening today at the Queen's Old Castle. I'll come back to that in a few minutes' time. But Caroline, good morning.
14: Hi, good morning, Neil. How are you?
1: We also, thank you so much. I'm well, and I hope you're well. We also spoke yesterday with a couple of different charity shops and vintage shops, you know, and with regards to what they're selling and how things are going. You're in that sphere as well, aren't you?
14: That's right. So I'm involved with Ballon's charity shop in Ballincollig. And the charity per se has been in place for 38 years. So the shop has been running for about over 33, 34 years.
1: Yeah.
14: And I suppose because of the charity that we're involved with, it's a charity for children with additional needs, mild, moderate and profound. And the money from the shop is used to have in-home buddy schemes, provide a summer camp, and basically where we'll say the government has fallen down on giving respite, we try to step in and help families as much as we can for caring for their kids during the summer.
1: That's a great initiative. Well done.
14: It's amazing, and it's been on the go a long time.
1: So out on the Watercross Road yesterday, I was talking about Second Glance, which is a charity shop and a vintage shop of all sorts. Celine runs it in Blackpool. And all of the proceeds from that, it's a not-for-profit, they're all volunteers, and it's to help women who find themselves in situations of need. Many of them would have come from industrial homes or might be in need of intervention and help, you know, very difficult backgrounds or what have you. So it's a fantastic initiative. But boy, she's got incredible stuff out there, absolutely incredible. Mm-hmm. Because the talk was that charity shops have got too expensive.
14: Well, I suppose because we're standalone, so all of our funding comes primarily from the shop, okay? And because we're standalone people, I suppose we've been around a long time, we do get the most amazing stock in. I suppose if you look at the cycle, okay, we'll say you're at home, you want to do a clear out, or supposing you're cleared out a loved one's house and so on. So you want to bring that stuff somewhere. You don't want to throw it out because there's much love gone into either buying the stuff or so on, and you have to do a house clear. So it's wonderful that people will come to us. They will do the house care. We don't take furniture, but they will have bric-a-brac and clothes and so on. And what people don't realise is that is a big service in itself for people to have some place to be able to bring that stuff. Like, we had a lady in only 2 weeks ago. She had a lot of shirts from her husband. She had them washed and ironed, folded, and gave them to us. And I mean, that was the last time that she had those much-loved shirts.
1: Okay, so what did you sell the shirts for?
14: We sold the shirt. The shirts usually go out, we say, between 3 and 8 euros, depending on whether they're designer or whether they're new. Okay? We have the privilege.
1: I can't argue with the shirts that's cleaned and ironed and pressed for 3 to 5 euros.
14: Yeah. No, well, the way this comes in then, so it comes in and
1: it gets... It was a second-hand communion dress, 50 euro. Now, I would argue with that.
14: 20 to 30 euros would be our standard communion dress price.
1: Okay.
14: So the 30 euros would be, there might be a little parasol or so on. But because we're not part of a chain, we pick and choose our prices according to what we feel our customers
1: so
14: need.
1: So is it the chains, the bigger charities then, that are putting pressure on staff to up the prices, get it out the door, get as much as you can?
14: It seems to be that they would have a standard of pricing so that we'll say that they would actually have it. Whereas we can, if something comes in and we kind of go, no, look, that was pennies, do you know what I mean? So, and look, we can see from the label it was already reduced. That would be ridiculous. Let's charge 2 euros for it. You have to be reasonable.
1: But I looked in the windows yesterday of some of the charity shops inside in town, and just the windows, no, I didn't go in, and there would be big chain charity shops. There were no bargains. There was nothing that I could say, wow, that's a bargain, that's a steal, which is what they used to be known for.
14: Yeah. Well, greatest bargain now of the week and next week. 3 times a year, we do a 2 euro sale, okay? And for that 2 euro sale, every single item, whether it has a designer tag on it or not, will go out the door for 2 euros. We have a 40-foot container that we bring in the stuff. The stuff comes in, it gets sorted. Not everything is suitable for sale. We do get rubbish in as well. So we'll say we do the cash for clothes. So anything that we feel is not good enough to go out for sale, that doesn't get sold. It goes for cash for clothes. So there's nothing wasted. And I think in, we say the environment...
1: Go on, sorry, go ahead.
14: No, you're grand. Yeah, so like, you know, the whole eco-friendly fashion, which is a big thing with the new generation of customers and that as well, that you come in. So people appreciate that. But then what we do, I suppose...
1: That makes me laugh, right? They're all eco-friendly and climate-aware and they're on about global warming and everything, right? That's very well. That's all very nice. But yet they're the biggest purchases of stuff that's coming from all over the world in planes and in couriers and in vans that they're buying online. It's a bit hypocritical, I have to say, that whole area.
14: Very big
1: and then they're chomping avocado.

0: tomatoes that are ruining the world with regards to how they're grown and how they're flown all over the world. And on top of that, then, they take jet airplanes for maybe 3-4 times a year on their holidays. Give me a break.
1: Yeah. No, you're right in relation, which is why we are trying to promote the fact that what you have at home, okay, buy Irish. Go out and buy that nice top, okay? But don't have that nice top when you're finished with it sitting in your wardrobe or going into recycling. You take the top, you give it to us.
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1: You know, instead of buying from Shein and Temu because they're cheaper, they can buy from us because they're cheaper, and they are recycling it as
0: well.
1: Yeah,
0: but if they buy from Shein or Temu, it's new. I mean, not everybody wants somebody else's unwashed stuff or toys or teddies with no heads. Do you know what I mean?
1: If we stuck the word vintage, people will be looking at it different. But this is not a vintage shop. It is a charity shop, and it serves a purpose. Now, we find we get an awful lot of stuff in from Shein and Temu with the tags on it, which means that people are wasting money. They're buying all this stuff from Shein and Temu, and then they're bringing it home. Then they're realizing, oh, God, it wasn't the quality I thought, or it doesn't fit. We end up with that stuff as well. But what you must realise is that the stuff we say that is going out the door, and that all serves a purpose as well. For example, we'll say communion dresses. We would have some schools that we give the communion dresses to when they come in if we know the families can't afford them. There would be a homeless run coming into the winter. We would put aside coats and hats and things like that as well. And there'd be one or two people we know that do a homeless
0: run. Yeah, well, you have a real community spirit.
1: It's incredible. And there's a huge generation. There's a huge cycle of all this going on.
0: So if people buy stuff from Shein or Temu, and it's not what they thought it was going to be, or the quality was crap, or the colour was off, or the size of... do they not send it back to them for refunds?
1: No. People, I think, are just too lazy to send it back. No, going on the amount of stuff that we would get in with labels, and not just even Shein and Temu. Like, we get a lot of labeled stuff in, and you have to question, why are we getting it with labels on? So somebody has bought it, more than likely online. Stick to your local Irish fashion shops, go in, try it on, have the conversation, look at yourself in the mirror and decide, do I want this? Because there's an awful waste of money when it comes to things like this.
0: And we find the money. Money doesn't care who spends it, stupid people included.
1: No.
0: Buy things that they don't want, or, you know, I mean, I got dresses in that secret box. Remember that shop that opened for 24 hours down in Cork? A total racket.
1: Yes.
0: They sent me one of the boxes. It was full of complete and utter junk. I got dresses inside in it that were Shein and they were Temu. They wouldn't work as tea towels and stuff in the kitchen sink. They were appalling, the quality of them.
1: Yeah, and I'm quite sure that's what people get too. Very.
0: But that's what people obviously got, and they bought it online, and they didn't like it, and they just gave it to charity or whatever, you know.
1: Yeah. And there will always, so like that with regards to even the pricing of things going out. Now, again, I'm going to get a big plug in for our €2 sale because we have it on this week and next week. And I challenge anybody and yourself and anybody else to come in and see what we have on the rails for that. The only purpose of our €2 sale is to clear the decks because have so much stock.
0: Okay.
1: You don't want to come back in next week and see the same stuff hanging on, sitting on the hanger as we did before.
0: Have you got a pair of good condition desert boots for €2? I'd take them off you.
1: What size are you?
0: Eight and a half.
1: Well, I tell you now.
0: What's the best thing that ever came through your doors? What was the best thing you ever got?
1: Oh, well, we get Waterford Crystal, Galway Crystal, musical instruments, you name it. We get the very best of stuff coming in the doors. We would get designer clothes, absolutely, no problem at all. No, the stuff we get will be second to none. But again, because we are a charity shop, we can't charge outright prices because we want someone to buy it and come back again next.
0: But there are other charity shops that firstly do that, and I've spoken to people who have brought in very good kit, really good stuff, clothing and whatever, that never made it onto the rails at all. Whatever happened with them, they were never sold.
1: I can't answer for that, to be honest with you, but I do know that anybody coming in here can walk back in the following day. Everything gets sorted on the day, basically.
0: Okay.
1: We get wedding dresses in. And what we do is, because nobody wants to be seen to walk in for wedding dress, we keep the wedding dresses aside in what we call the wagon, and people can pop in the evening if they want to make a phone, and then they can try on the dresses and so on.
0: I love it. So you're doing communion dresses to the schools, you're doing the coats and the hats and sent out to homeless runs and things like that.
1: Absolutely.
0: Is it true that some people buy

0: from you and then would resell on Vinted?
1: Yes, yeah. And we know the customers that come in that actually buy from us and they go to car boot sales and they buy from us and they put on Vinted. And I'll be quite honest with you, that's absolutely fine.
0: I think it's fine.
1: Why would we begrudge them? This could be their way of making a living. You know, and we actually know the people that come in and they've come for the 2 euro sale and they might buy the bric-a-brac and they'll chat about what they might even have got for it on a car, in a car boot sale. But I think that's wonderful. That's your whole reuse, recycle, reduce waste process going on, and they make a few bob and we make our money, so we're happy.
0: Okay.
1: They make their money and somebody has handed it on and they're happy to get rid of it.
0: So when's the 2 euro sale end?
1: It ends, for the first time we're doing a Saturday as well, next Saturday week, so it ends on Saturday the 16th of May.
0: Everything in the top of shop is 2 euro.
1: Every single thing, Neil, I would love
0: it's 2 euro for everything in the whole shop.
1: Every single thing, whether it is a fantastic coat or whether it is a dress or whether it is, we've even sent a full set of crockery for 2 euro.
0: I need to get Seamus out to you to do a walk around in a box. Wait, is it on now?
1: It's on now. Yeah, absolutely.
0: Okay,
1: yeah.
0: I'll tell him to get his skates on, make an appointment with you on your busy day. We need to do a walk around with you, all right?
1: Fantastic. And then we'll kit him out. We'll dress him, okay? he can see the quality of what we're doing. I said, with the girls...
0: You do it a bit of a spruce up, in fairness.
1: And actually, Neil, while I'm on to, if I could have just this brief opportunity to set the record straight as well, because our funding, because obviously we're all the time looking for funding for the camp and that, is that our cafe, the cafe next door, the Chapelgate Cafe, people often mistake that for being the Balance Cafe. So unfortunately, they think that when they're supporting the cafe next door, it's a fantastic cafe, it's wheelchair friendly and so on, but people do mistake it for being the Balance Cafe. We're standalone, that's Brothers of Charity.
0: Have you a cafe?
1: People are very, very good. We do not have a cafe.
0: All right, we'll support the cafe next door then. No?
1: Yeah, and they're Brothers of Charity. Yes, do, but unfortunately sometimes when they're having coffee mornings and different things like that, people assume the money is coming to us as well. But it's not.
0: A separate standalone entity paddling their own canoe.
1: Completely separate. Okay. And as I said, and a wonderful entity, absolutely wonderful. But as I said, you know, it's just a little bit awkward sometimes when we're looking for money and they have supported, we'll say, a coffee morning or something else next door. People are assuming that it's for us as well, you know. Just to put that out
0: happy
1: there.
0: To clarify that. I'm not sure they'll be happy with the clarification, but I'm happy with the clarification.
1: They're well aware of it as well themselves, because people come in and they call it the Balance Cafe and they're kind of going, no, we're the Chapelgate Cafe, we're not Balance Cafe.
0: So at least they tell them anyway, they're not supporting next door. Okay. Alright, well, we cleared that up. We cleared up a lot this morning. Okay, Seamus on the way. We'll work out a time. We'll have a good walk around the 2 euro sale. Wow. Thanks so much, Caroline. Take care for now.
1: Okay, thanks a million. Bye.
0: That's Caroline from the Balance Charity Shop in Ballincollig. I can tell you there'll be a run off their feet after that.
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0: On scammers calling door to door and what have you. This guy is on his own planet. Legislation and revenue, they won't do a tap. It's the Gardaí who need to be inside their house today, waiting for them when they call back to the home in Carrigaline. Come off the stage, lads. Revenue will do nothing. The law will do nothing. These people do what they please because there is no reprimand whatsoever from any government agency to stop them, says GP. These are the scammers that are going on housing estates. The pattern is always the same, right? They might have plain vans. They could have signage on them. Sometimes it's fairly impressive looking signage talking about all the things they can do. It can be roofing. It can be guttering. It can be washing, power washing. It can be anything to do with, say, for instance, construction jobs, home renovations, extensions. It could be loads of different things. And they come into housing estates. They pretend when they call to you that they're working across the road doing somebody else's house and they offer you a price. That price is just the entry fee. That's the price that they start with. And in the case of Carrigaline, it was 600. It quickly went over the course of the day, €13,000. Why is John so focused on revenue? These people are criminals. They get cash in hand from people by intimidating them. It's the Gardaí who need to arrest them. Revenue won't do a thing if there isn't anything to track. It's cash. Revenue can goes after what they can find in people's bank accounts. Remember, this is cash. They do the same with people who owe money for drugs. They keep pushing up the amount owed. And if they don't pay, they threaten to burn the house or beat people up. Yes, indeed. But it's just getting worse and worse and worse. And I understand that people can be frightened or they can feel intimidated or they're being harassed or they feel as if that their safety is at risk. I get all of that. And that's what they're hoping, and that will encourage you to give them the money. The work is next to useless, and sometimes they do more damage to your property than good. In fact, they do no good. They only do damage. And it's easy for me to say, just say no, close the door, threaten them with the Gardaí. But really and truly, it's just not. I mean, anyway, should you even be opening the door anymore to anybody you don't recognize? If it's a van, if somebody's legit, they're not going to be cold calling in a van, are they, in the first place, or whatever the case may be? Can't come on air, but the fella talking about Irish citizens coming back for free medical care while living abroad is just being ridiculous. I was born in the UK, but I lived and worked here for 30 years. According to his reasoning, I should go back to the UK for free medical care. If you move abroad, that's your choice, and you have to get your medical care in the country you move to. If the lady wants Irish medical care, she should come back and live in Ireland. One final one now. I'm an HSE employee. The EHIC entitles you to basic necessary treatment while abroad, on holidays or short trips. What you were talking about, Neil, this morning doesn't do anything if you live in the country. The card that you might have, the European health card, you know, the ones that we have, it does nothing for you if you're living in the country full time or long term. It's more for being on trips than holidays. Thank you for that from an HSE employee. Met my partner on Tinder as well. And despite driving each other mad at times, here we are 7 years later and a 3-year-old boy for the better. Happy out, Tinder. It all started this morning from a Tinder date at Swoon. It's swooning at each other over ice cream. To the phone lines we go. Fiona, good morning.
10: Good morning, Lee.
0: How are you, Fiona?
10: I'm nervous.
0: How are you?
10: I'm nervous and I'm excited speaking to you.
0: Okay, well, don't be either. No need to be nervous at all. We're just going to chat, right? Are you picking up on some of the calls there over the past few days with regards to people?
10: Well, I do in and out. I do listen to you when I can in the car if I'm back home.
0: Thank you. I appreciate that.
10: Yeah. So
0: we spoke about nursing homes and residential care settings and things like that.
10: Yeah.
0: We spoke about some families now over the last few days who are taking cases against nursing homes for the deaths of loved ones from COVID. Yeah. Ballynoe was one that sprung to mind. Just tell us your own story in your own words.
10: Well, my husband was,
0: I can understand why you would.
10: Yeah. During COVID, and like obviously we weren't allowed to him, and you know he collapsed basically at home in the shower. He was working from home during COVID, and yeah, it's just sorry, no need, because I never really spoke about it.
0: How long ago was this?
10: It's 5 years, but we're really struggling on the fifth year because it's like so real. It's like, you know, my kids can't believe it still. But yeah, he just collapsed and I dropped the kids.
0: Was it an aneurysm or a stroke or a heart attack?
10: No, nothing. They just said his blood was low when he went in. And so they tried to get it up, you know, and it came up and he was coming home. And they said the day he was coming home, he died. They just said that he'd have to come in once a month for this therapy, like a chemo drug. And I was just saying, are you sure? Like, he can only take a paracetamol, he can't take lots of medications. He had allergies to food and medication.
0: Yeah.
10: So I don't know what I meant to say on the radio. So
0: Was there a death certificate for your beautiful husband?
10: We did it on an autopsy.
0: And did they give a cause of death? Because you describe him as a fit man.
10: He was. He was on Martins. He barely drank. Didn't smoke. They did, and the coroner up there was so lovely ringing me, and he just wasn't happy. He just wanted to do an autopsy, and he got down, you know, the woman from,
0: No, it's all right, you don't have to, but what was the result of the autopsy?
10: So it was like a name for like just low, like anemia, really.
0: Okay.
10: You know, so it's...
0: What a tragedy.
10: Yeah, they administered the drug at 11:15, and they told me the side effects would be a massive heart attack and a brain hemorrhage, but that's not going to happen. And everything was over the phone. It wasn't face-to-face. And the minister at 11:15, and he was dead at 11 with a massive heart attack and a brain hemorrhage.
0: What?
10: So,
0: really?
10: Yeah.
0: As a consequence of the injection?
10: Well, they said it wasn't. So we just feel we never really got an answer. And then
0: it sounds like you have unanswered questions.
10: It's going to cost you money you don't have. So you can't, you know what I mean? So, yeah, I feel if I was allowed in there, he'd still be alive, because on the reports, things aren't adding up. Like one of the nights, they said they were putting him on steroids, and I said, oh, he can't take them. No, he'll be fine. He rang me at 11 o'clock at night saying, sorry, like, we aren't the kids at school, and he was making no sense. So when I rang the ward, and I never really had to ring the ward because we were always FaceTiming one another, and I said, my husband, no, he's asleep. And I said, he's not, he's ringing me. She goes, no, he's fast asleep, I just checked on him. So I rang my sister, I said, look, they're telling me he's not, he's just off the phone to me, he's making no sense. And I looked up that date, and they said he had a terrible reaction, and he had an out-of-body experience. So I looked at all the dates, but I...
0: An out-of-body experience? Did you understand what they meant by that?
10: No, I don't. I don't know what they really meant by it. Because when you leave intensive care, and they were brilliant down in intensive care when all this happened, because they rang me, could I get up straight away, you know? And when you leave intensive care, you're just walking out with they put his stuff into a black bag. No one spoke to me. And you just walk out with my family and my kids.
0: And he passed away at that stage?
10: Yeah, he just passed away. And I ran back in. I remember running back in just because I wanted to give him one more cuddle, and he was gone. Obviously, they needed the bed, or the coroner needed him. Or, you know, and it's just you want answers.
0: How old was he?
10: He was 48.
0: Oh, you're such a young couple, and you're such a young mother and widow now to get on your own.
10: My mum still says that we were somebody dating still, like we were very much still at that thing, you know, like we never, yeah. And he was very hands-on, he coached people, you know, teenagers, the camogie, he was very much He just loves doing things for people.
0: So are you now, 5 years later, obviously you're still grieving and mourning. Do you mind me asking your husband's first name?
10: Stephen. He is from Enniskillen in Fermanagh, and he lives here. He loves
0: Enniskillen.

0: Enniskillen is such a beautiful, beautiful town. I absolutely love Enniskillen. We lived there for a while. Isn't it just beautiful, beautiful people?
1: Beautiful. You're all about it, one day.
0: Oh, I love it. Yeah, I love it.
1: Talk about it. I'm like, oh my God, you know, it's just... But yeah, it's hard. And it's hard on widows too, you know. Young widows more so. Well, that sounds bad, but
0: how's it?
1: Okay,
0: well, tell us a little bit about how it's hard for you with two small kids on your own.
1: Well, they're actually now, when he died, they were 15 and 18, which was kind of a tricky age for them, all of them, doing their intercert and their leaving cert. They're now born, what are they, 21, and Alana is 23, and they're great, but I just feel like, look, we're lucky he had a good job and we had life insurance, but, like, that goes too, and there's no help. I've sent emails for other women and other men that, like, how to go from a huge salary to nearly €300 a week.
0: So you could go from a huge salary where everything is great in every aspect of your life, relationships, yeah, covering the bills, nice home, healthy children, yeah, to a widow's pension.
1: Yeah. And the thing is, I suppose he was out of work for a month, mind the week, because I'm on invalidity pension now. And I never change off to widows because they're more or less totally, it's the same thing. I won't get anything else.
0: What support and do you get?
1: You don't get none on widows, you just get the widow's pension. You get fuel allowance.
0: Are the kids still at home, 21 and 23?
1: Yeah, they are.
0: Yeah. Are they working, one's in college?
1: One's working and one's in college. But I just, I'd love to have the courage to start something for other widows, you know, that... You know, imagine being a young widow and having three young babies or something. How do I do it? You know, there's just no support there.
0: So you could be a young widow with three young children, and we all know, let's be honest about this, children are expensive, and as they get older, they become more and more expensive. It's a huge, huge amount of responsibility to parents to make sure that they have enough money in that regard. So you have three young children, and you could be trying to do everything on 300 a week. Sometimes you might even have a mortgage to pay as a young widow on 300 a week.
1: Yeah. Well, I'm lucky. Look, I'm mortgage free.
0: Well, I know that, but you're talking about, in fairness to you, your life is tough, but you're thinking of life was tougher for other people. But it sounds to me that you have a lot of unanswered questions with regards to what happened with regarding the death and the illness of your husband, Stephen.
1: Yeah, I do. And I think that's why you never grieve properly, because it's always in the back of your head, you know.
0: Was the last conversation you had with him was a confused conversation the night before,
1: Well, no, because he was okay. That was a few days previous and they got that under control.
0: How was he the last time you spoke?
1: He said, "Fee, they'll be giving me now the drug. They told me I'd be a bit groggy, so you mightn't hear from me, love, now in the next 2 hours. And I said, "No worries." I said, "I better get a shopping in now. My sister brought me, which she was amazing to me." And I said, "I'll go and get a shopping now, because we were living off delivery, you know, and she's coming home and I'd do a nice dinner." And then I was like, "Why aren't they ringing me? No one's ringing me," like. And I rang and they said, "Can you hang on a minute?" And I knew when I rang by the nurses, she was a bit off taken. And then the guy rang me back, so the understudy that always rang me, because I begged him, would he ring me every day for, you know, a report, because you can't see him. And he did. It wasn't the main consultant ever rang me. And
0: well, bear in mind, this was during COVID, was it? You couldn't visit then, right?
1: No.
0: So it was Zoom calls and WhatsApp videos and text messages. Okay.
1: Yeah, from my husband,
0: yeah.
1: Me,
0: go on,
1: He just said, can you hang on 15 minutes? I always remember. And I said, yeah. And then I was at my parents' house and I said, "Oh, there's something wrong, Dad. Drop me up to the hospital. They want me up," but they said, "Can I hang on 15 minutes?
0: Can you hang on a few minutes?
1: Yeah.
0: Because I want to finish this conversation out of respect to you and Stephen correctly. Are you okay with that, Fiona? And you're doing a great job. You really are. Yeah. So I know you were nervous coming on, but really it's a credit you coming on in the first place. So we'll chat after 11, all right? Hang in there. 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

0: Good morning, I'm Kelly Murphy. The WHO says there's no need to declare a public health emergency because of the hantavirus outbreak on a cruise ship. Three people have died and eight other infections are confirmed among the passengers and crew on the MV Hondius. It's now heading to Tenerife, where those on board the vessel, including two Irish citizens, will be quarantined from Monday. Nick Alexander from the WHO says the containment measures in place are preventing further spread of the disease.
1: We've seen that it can still be contained. There were 147 passengers, three disembarked, three health workers have joined them, so there are still 147 people. Of those, eight people have become sick. That's very scary. Three people have died, but we haven't seen further onward spread. Once those control measures were put in place, the control is effective.
0: Two Ryanair passengers have received suspended jail terms of up to 10 months and were fined €10,000 after their disruptive behaviour led to a flight diversion. The pair became abusive to fellow passengers and failed to comply with crew orders while on a flight from London Stansted to Ibiza on May 17th last year. The plane with 184 passengers and six crew on board had to divert to Toulouse in France. Ryanair's welcomed the ruling of a French court, saying it's committed to ensuring all passengers and crew travel in a comfortable and stress-free environment. The HSE is to be called before the Dáil Public Accounts Committee over the cost of a new bike shed for a Kerry hospital. €127,000 was spent on the shed at University Hospital Kerry, despite options of €7,000 being considered. It comes less than 2 years after a similar project at Leinster House was revealed to have cost over €330,000. Chair of the Public Accounts Committee, Sinn Féin's John Brady, says those responsible must be held accountable.
2: This comes on foot of an announcement yesterday of recruitment for within the HSE due to a shortage of money and overspends at a time when people are being hard pushed due to cost of living. Government continuing to say that they haven't got the money to give out energy credits, and yet we see a continuous waste of taxpayers' money.
0: Almost 300 child asylum seekers were found to be adults over the

0: past 4 years. The figure has been revealed in a Tusler report to the Dáil Public Accounts Committee. Between 2022 and 2025, 2,530 young people who were alone and seeking asylum were referred to Tusla. Donald Trump's claimed the war with Iran could be over quickly as he looks to secure a peace deal. The US president insists talks have gone well over the last 24 hours. Defence and security analyst Professor Michael Clark says the White House needs an off-ramp.
1: President Trump feels boxed in, and this summit he's going to in China next week, I think, looms large. He didn't want to go with this thing unresolved. It looks as if he's just decided he's got to fold. I think we've arrived at the point where the United States is desperate to get out and is looking for a way out.
0: There's been an uptick in green loans being drawn down. They include finance for electric vehicles or funding to carry out works to make homes more energy efficient. Experts say consumers are increasingly availing of the grants to counter rising energy costs. And finally, a German man has won a landmark case. After the sun loungers at his holiday resort were constantly reserved by other tourists, he took action against the travel agency who used to book his trip to the Greek island of Kos. And that's the latest news this hour.
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5: Good morning, I'm Rory O'Hagan. Golf, and Roy McIlroy says he feels more motivated than at any stage of his career. The Hollywood golfer is playing for the first time since defending his Masters title at the Truist Championship in Charlotte this afternoon. McIlroy tees off alongside Justin Rose and Matt Fitzpatrick at around 4:30 Irish time. McIlroy got his first PGA Tour win at the venue in 2010 and says he's desperate for more success.
6: I'm excited for the road ahead. I'm excited for this week. I'm excited for Ronaming next week. I feel like, if anything, I'm more motivated after what happened at Augusta this year than I've ever been.
5: Football and Nottingham Forest have the advantage in their Europa League semi-final with Aston Villa. They take a 1-0 lead into the second leg at Villa Park. Crystal Palace will look to reach the final of a European competition for the first time tonight. Oliver Glasner's side take a 3-1 lead into the second leg of their Conference League semi-final against Shakhtar Donetsk. They both kick off at 8 o'clock. Rugby and Ireland head coach Scott Beaman is set to name his team for Saturday's Women's Six Nations clash with Wales in Belfast. They look to bounce back from a disappointing defeat and went to France last time out. Wales, meanwhile, head into the weekend chasing a first win in the competition since 2024. Finally, to local Gaelic games in the McCarthy Insurance Group Football League Division 1. Douglas face Newcestown this evening. Throw on there is at 8 o'clock. And that's the sport with Simply Suits.
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7: A really great morning. Lots of good bright blue skies and sunshine there. It's starting to cloud up a bit now, but we'll continue to get bright spells across the afternoon. There'll be a few showers about also. And for the next few days, we're looking at highs of 13 to 14 degrees. Certainly today, scattered showers across tomorrow with hazy sunshine at best between the showers. 14 degrees expected for Friday and Saturday, Sunday. Better, to be honest, drier with brighter spells across the weekend. Again, 13 to 14 degrees. A few showers about this afternoon. Some bright spells too as well into the bargain through cloud 14.
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7: 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We're hearing a very moving and emotional story with Fiona, and thankfully she's okay to talk for another few minutes. So Fiona, you're right. You with me again?
8: Yeah, I am.
7: Oh, you're grand. You're grand. So when you called because you hadn't been hearing anything, you were asked by a member of staff, "Can you hold on for 15 minutes?"
8: Yeah.
7: Okay.
8: And then I just got a gut feeling. I said, "Dad, will you drop me up?" Because they had told me come up originally, and then they rang me back. And I remember I was by the Wilton roundabout because we don't live too far. And they said, "Fiona, where are you?" And I said, "I'm by the Wilton roundabout. You need to get her now." So I got there and I was brought into a room. And yeah, I just had to wait. They were working on him, and I went into this room. Then there must have been, God, there must have been about 15 members of staff all along the wall, you know, nurses, doctors, and they just said, "We're going to move him down to ICU now." And they just said, "Telling you love him," and I kind of know at that stage, like, you know, I was like, "Fuck, well, sorry." And
7: tell him you love him, yeah.
8: Yeah, and give him a cuddle. So I did. And then they moved him down to ICU. And I remember my sister then was got my kids, and she was coming up on the lift, and she turned him quickly because she saw Steve on a trolley, and she turned her back and went, "Oh, it must be this way," but she knew it was the wrong way. And so then they brought us down, and they said we could all go into ICU. So that was nice. They gave us a family room, and we were there for 2 days with him. And yeah, it was just, you know.
7: Do you ever regain consciousness?
8: No, never. Never. And I remember saying at one stage, you know, you were holding his hands, I was, and the kids were there and whatever. I said to one nurse, "His hand has gone like cement, like it's hard." And she came off to check, and then they said, "We need to move Steve." So they moved him for a scan, and that's when they said then his eye popped when they moved him. So it was just horrendous. You know, he was coming home that day. Well, 2 days, then he was in intensive care. But it's just visions that you just can't get out of your head, and the kids, and, you know.
7: Were you there when he passed away?
8: Yeah, but he was more or less gone anyway. You know, he had a strong heart. I was just waiting for that to go, and I remember my daughter said to me, "Dad's colours have to change," and then the nurse just came up and went, "It's time." So, yeah, that was it. And it was just kind of, and they were so lovely. There's a memory box there for the kids because they were in their school uniforms the whole weekend. And they said, I think they said they usually do it for babies, but they just done it for my two. And it was lovely, you know, a lock of hair, his handprint. There was a little teddy in it that you put one into the coffin and you keep one. So we still have all of them, which is nice. But, and there were the ICU staff, were just amazing. They really were.
7: Did anybody ever sit down with you and say, "This is exactly what happened. This is what happened next and next"?
8: I was brought into the room twice with consultants and two nurses. And they did say, "Look, Steve will never be going home because he'll be going to a special equipped home." And I was sitting there going, "Oh my God, how am I going to pay for this? How am I going to do it?" So the things that you worry about, that I probably shouldn't worry about.
7: Yeah.
8: And then they called me in the second time to say, "There's nothing, he is going to go."
7: He's going to go?
8: He's not going to survive. And then after that, no one ever spoke to me. I remember I moved in with my sister it was meant to be initially for a few weeks, and they took us in. They were brilliant for 8 months. And I remember going back to my own house, and there was a card in the hall from the consultant, you know, saying how sorry she was and all that. But no one sat me down and went through everything with me. But I remember being in the room first, sorry, and going back a bit now when I initially went off to. And the guy that rang me, you know, every day, young doctor, I suppose, the understudy. And I remember him, he just couldn't look at me in the eye when I was saying, he kept looking on the floor. I kept saying, "But you said it would be fine." And, you know, and he just kept looking at the floor. He was just, I'm just listening
7: to you, and I would imagine, I bet my life that there are other people listening right now as well who would say you have

0: of unanswered questions, you know, that this...
1: Yeah, and I do Google the drug all the time to see what kind of drug was it, but I suppose I'm not good at researching it.
0: Okay, I mean, it's all very well to say that there are side effects and there could be consequences, and that was explained to

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1: You know, what could happen, in your case, it was told it could happen, but it won't, but it did.
2: Yeah.
1: So I'm not saying you're looking for culpability or make somebody responsible for it, but you should know what happened.
2: Yeah, just a chat in the room and just go, this is what happened coming up to it. And but it was all down to the anemia, the low blood thing. So that's what I said. So,
1: But if I was a widower and somebody had said to me, we still have things to do and, you know, we're observing him, but he'll be going home when?
2: Yeah.
1: Tomorrow was what they said?
2: The day he was getting the drug, he was going home that day and he'd have to come in. I think it was for the next... Yeah.
1: So he was. So one minute he's going home, there's going to be an injection, whatever that is, that's unknown, certainly unknown to me, but he's going to be going home and he didn't, his low point, and might be ongoing care and what have you. It goes from that then to he's not going to be going home, he's going to have to go into full-time nursing facility care or what have you. And then the third one, he's not going there either because he's going to pass away. Well, listen to me now. You need answers.
2: Yeah.
1: And my advice to you would be to get those answers.
2: I know, but you see, the thing is, like, you go to sister and I did because I was, we were moving out at the time and he did think it was us and but then you go to the UK or something and then if it costs you all this money to remortgage your house, then people are caught because then you've no home for your kids. So you just leave it go.
1: That's
2: what's happening with most people. You just can't do it.
1: You think?
2: Yeah, I think that's what most people are, comes down to money. But they can't push it further to the big boys, I suppose, you know, whoever.
1: But you don't know what happened.
2: You're
1: in the dark. You're confused.
2: Yeah. There is no answers. And then, you know, just the autopsy and everything, reading up on that. And that wasn't very nice, you know.
1: I wouldn't give up. I wouldn't give up if I were you. I know you're saying that there are financial implications and financial pressure you have to come up. You're saying to me you have to come up with money up front, is it?
2: Well, if it goes further than apparently the UK that I was told, you see these guys, and then if it goes further than them, it's...
1: What's the UK got to do with it?
2: Well, there's like five solicitors over there that deal with all these cases, high cases.
1: No, we have plenty of... I'm not advising you to go all the way. I'm only advising you to get somebody to help you to get answers as to what you do after that. But we are very capable solicitors. We are very capable barristers. We are very capable senior counsels. I know one or two senior counsels that are absolutely the world's best when it comes to medical investigations like this. I'm not suggesting you go for medical negligence. I don't know what happened. But we're well capable here in Cork to deal with all of these ourselves. And if you want any help or direction with who those people are, I'd be very happy to pass you on some information in that regard. You need answers, not culpability or responsibility. Because I can't go that far. I don't know. I don't know what happened. But you need to be able to, you need to know what happened and why it happened.
2: Yeah, definitely.
1: Let me know. Have a think about that anyway, okay?
2: Yeah, I will.
1: And how are the girls coping?
2: My son, the boy and girl.
1: My apologies.
2: No, they're fine. Yeah.
1: Oran and Alana, my apologies.
2: Yeah. They're good. We have our bad days, but we're always trying to be so positive. You know, I suppose what gets us by and the kids say now is, God, Dad wouldn't have not wanted to be in a home because he was such a doer, you know, so... But they do have very bad days. They still have very bad days.
1: Must be

0: very lonely for you.
1: Yeah.
0: Even with family and loved ones and friends.
1: Yeah.
0: There's still a loneliness.
1: Amazing since he died. People, so much of them amazing. But you still, it's that nice. It's like, is this my life, you know? And I'm very grateful for my life and what I have, my beautiful kids, but it does. And you worry about getting older, you know? All them things.
0: Isn't it a beautiful thing that your kids would say that from their point of view, their mum and dad were still on their honeymoon all those years?
1: Yeah.
0: Isn't that beautiful?
1: Definitely. It's lovely. And the memories, as they say.
0: What lovely parents to have for memories. Kids to say that.
1: Yeah. They do. They always say really nice things and tell me how good I am.
0: Because you are.
1: They ask me. Yeah. But you have to put the kids first. Most people do.
0: Are there any... you do. You know, it's instinctive to do that. Absolutely.
1: Yeah.
0: That comes naturally to you, but it doesn't mean that it's easy. But are there any groups or support groups for widows, young widows, widows rearing children on their own?
1: Well, I did do a bit of Googling and I couldn't find any. But I did join a group. It's people, I suppose, from all walks of life. I don't even know if I can name them now, but they're down by Nan O'Nadel, and they're amazing.
0: Is it an organisation you're talking about, group, a support?
1: Yeah.
0: Well, I'd like to know what the name of it is.
1: It's called the Lantern Project. They're just amazing. They really are. And everything is behind doors. What's said is that, you know, you could do all the courses, and I met lovely people who have... We don't go into detail about what our backgrounds are, to be fair, because when you're ready to talk about it, you talk about it, you know.
0: And do you now? Have you got to that point?
1: Yeah, we do. And there's people that lost kids and you're like, oh my God, they're worse than me. Do you know the way you just would be initially like that? You know, but the different walks of life, some people, you know, don't talk about it, but it's just a lovely place to go in the morning. So I've done a meditation course. You know, I'm learning crochet at the minute because it's something I just always wanted to learn. Sometimes I would love to go back to work, but I know then my neck and spine will come at me again. I've had several operations, you know, because Steve took a month off, mind me, when he died.
0: Well, so, you know, you need the best quality of life for yourself, mentally and physically.
1: Yeah.
0: And if that doesn't involve work, don't work.
1: Yeah.
0: You know?
1: Yeah, exactly. But, so it's just keeping busy, really. That's what I do, my gardening. I love my gardening, so. And, yeah, we got a dog, and that's the best medicine that ever came into the house. You know, so he's our baby, even though he wrecks everything.
0: Yeah, absolutely. Unconditional love.
1: Yeah, hopefully there's someone listening, and...
0: Other
1: widows, there'll be help out there soon for widows.
0: Okay.
1: You know,
0: well, I would like to hear from them because there's strength in numbers. And, you know, I think even your conversation, as tragic and as heartbreaking as it is, you know, it might console other widows who have also gone and walked the same route as you and now are saying to themselves, oh, it's not only just me. There are others like me who feel the very same way. So listen. Have a think about that anyway. And let me know, you know, because clearly it is playing on you, and you do dwell on it a lot as to what was that all about.
1: Yeah, I do.
0: And come back to me on it. Let me know.
1: I will, of course, Neil. And thank you so much, and I love listening to you.
0: Well, thank you for listening, Fiona. You're a wonderful, wonderful woman.
1: All right. Thanks a million, Neil.
0: We're very proud of your beautiful husband, Stephen, and your two gorgeous children, because I know they are of you.
1: I am.
0: Take care.
1: All right. Thank you.
0: Bye. 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
0: 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The things we take for granted in life. You know, we were chatting earlier in the week about, you know, the Sunday spins from back in the day, all loading into the motor car and heading off to different places. That touched a nostalgic vein in many people. We went to Ballybunion in a Ford with a large hole in the base of the car. We could literally see the ground for the Sunday spins. We thought it was hilarious. The weather was fabulous, so my mam borrowed money to stay another night. That was in the 80s. The best of memories. Most Sundays would be Crosshaven and chips on the way home. Home then for Glenroe. For other people, Glenroe was the fear, wasn't it, of the undone homework or school next day. I remember when Foda first opened, we had a Fiat Panda. So my dad, his best friend, now both sadly deceased, packed us and his kids all into the Panda and headed off to Fota for the day. There was at least 13 of us and two outfellas in the little Panda and not a seatbelt in sight. There were happy days, says Steve. It's a pity somebody didn't take a photograph of that, because you could get into the Guinness Book of Records with the amount of human beings that you could get inside a Fiat Panda. That was 15 in a Fiat Panda. Might as well throw a dog in there while you're at it. Oh, they're lovely texts. Keep those coming, the Sunday spins. I love those. Text 0868104106. Scams, scams and more scams. There are pages of texts on scams from earlier on this morning. Particularly alarming one from out of Carrigaline. 13 grand given across one day by a gentleman to people who are far from gentlemen, these scammers. And they're looking now for the balance of it, which is another, what are they looking for? They're looking for another 13 grand today in cash. I hope they do come back, to be quite honest with you, because the cops are on speed dial on this one and they'll be lifted if they go back to the house in Carrigaline. But Eilish, good morning.
10: Hi, Neil. Oh, my God. You mentioned Ballybunion there. Oh, I would love to be there, but I'm in Dungarvan.
0: So get in the car. Get in the car. Nice sunny day. Saturday, head to Ballybunion.
10: I don't have a car. Anyway, listen.
0: Can't help you. Sorry. Oh, so you think, do you believe that people are gullible?
10: Yes.
0: But that's a broad brush, right. Like, why would you just say, people are stupid, people are gullible?
10: They are gullible. I'll tell you. Okay. I've had, you know, we live in a little quiet estate, right? And I'll go to the point with this particular person that arrived. It was during COVID, right? It was the month of June. I don't think it was 2020 because no one could move. I think it was about 21, 5 years ago.
0: Okay.
10: And I was at home anyway, and you know, me and my days were best buddies. And Chris was at work at the time. He doesn't work anymore, but anyway. I was sitting out the front, roasting hot day, right? Next thing I spotted this person, men, and like I always put the padlock on my gate when I'm out with the dogs, right? And at night I put the padlock on. And anyway, this fella crossed my gate and he went into my neighbour's house, but she wasn't in, right? So I stood up and I took pictures of him. Not that I was going to do anything with it, just as, you know, a precaution. And I sat down again. And next day he came to my gate. Neil, it was a roasting hot day, mid-June 2021, COVID. And he had two pairs of black socks, right? Selling.
0: Selling?
10: I go,
0: he was selling socks, or what was he selling?
10: Two pairs of black socks he had in his hand, right? Mid-June, roasting hot. So, like, I go from Sweetie Pie face eyelash to deranged in 2.5 seconds, right? So he came to my gate anyway with his two pairs of socks. And I said, keep going on. He was rattling the padlock, right? And I had my dogs. And I said, keep going, keep going. And I said, get out. So anyway, that was grand. Next thing, Neil, right? There was a silver Merc parked up along, right? I could see it, right? And this woman got out anyway and came down to my wall. I have quite a high wall, like, you know, said, you know.
0: All right, it's a wall. Okay, that's grand. Yeah. Nothing to see with the wall. She's looking over it. Yeah.
10: Here she comes. She had a tooth on her head, right? And she was eating something, a roll or something. And she says to me, she says, you took me care of him? I said, I did. You know how to do that? I said.
0: She said what?
10: She says, you've no right to take a picture. And I said, when someone threatens me, I said,
0: he wasn't threatening you. It was a roasting hot day, but he's only trying to sell a couple of pair of black socks.
10: Yeah, right.
0: Okay. How was he threatening you, the poor misfortune, trying to make a few bob and a pair of socks?
10: No. Listen to the outcome of this, Neil, right? So I'm twigged on to all these. I've had them so many times. Anyway, he was rattling the padlock and she came on anyway and he was gone. And she was roaring, screeching across the wall. And I had an old sledgehammer around the corner and I can't lift it, sure I wouldn't. So I just went around the back of the house and I caught my sledgehammer. I was dragging it behind me. And she was roaring and screeching at me. And I said, listen now, I said. And there was a neighbour pulling out, an old man here since passed. And I said, Jimmy, hang on there a minute, you know. And I said, I know why you're here.
0: Why? Please enlighten me as to why they were there?
10: They were scouting dogs to kidnap, right?
0: How do you know that? How do you know he wasn't a second-hand black sock salesman?
10: Neil, let me finish the story, okay? I have all my Kerry accent out today. Anyway, she was mouthing and I had just dragged my old sledge and I said, come here now, the best thing you could do is just go. I said, and don't come back here again. And my neighbour, Jimmy, was pulling out. I said, stay there a minute, Jimmy. And he did. And anyway, off she went. So I went on Facebook straight away. I didn't put your man's picture up. I just put suspicious activity in Woodview Park.
0: Suspicious. Mercedes driving black sock salesman in the general vicinity.
10: In the middle of COVID, and they're scorching.
0: We need socks all year round. I love socks. I have a thing for socks. I think I have a problem with socks.
10: I'm going to Dunstone. I'm going to buy a load more.
0: Well, you wouldn't have had to if you bought your man's black socks.
10: Listen to the outcome. Right. Anyway.
0: I'll take the outcome, but I want the outcome in 30 seconds.
10: Okay, 30 seconds. And I have two.
0: And your clock starts now.
10: I start. I'm a serial Red FMer. You know, stop that. Anyway,
0: I'm only joking. Go on, Philip.
10: Knives in the back. I can't speak with that knife in the back. Anyway, right. I put it on Facebook. Suspicious activity in Woodview Park. And a friend of mine, another dog lover, and he said, Eilish, is it a white van with an old bucketty red door? I said, no, it's a silver Merc. And he says, you see, Neil, what they do is they come to suss out who have dogs. And I told him, I said, you're after my dogs, I said, right? And what they do, and they had a van of town waiting, right? And another time now...
0: And you're sure of that the black socks
10: absolutely.
0: Are just pretend? Okay.
10: No, 2 seconds now. Give me 2 seconds.
0: No, I have to... I'm out of time.
10: No. The time of the referendum, pro or anti life, right? A Sunday morning...
0: Eilish, you're breaking my heart here.
10: Stop. This is important. Two women...
0: I'm off. You take over, so, right? You can have the next 19 minutes here. Off you go.
10: Okay.
0: Two women what? Come on, I don't want to cut you off too soon, but I'm going to have to go. So two women what?
10: Two women, anti-life. I'm a pro-life, right, during the referendum. Sunday morning, right? Bear in mind, I'm pro-life. They were across the road. I was putting my face on because I would face the public.
0: Eilish, I have to...
10: Right? Please.
0: I have to go.
10: This is important.
0: You're going to give me a heart attack.
10: No, stop that. And anyway, down to the door, Neil, and they're preaching to kill babies, and I ran them out the gate.
0: Right. And that is your prerogative. You don't agree with them or don't want them on your property. Absolutely.
10: I don't.
0: Okay. All right. Listen, if we're unfinished today, we'll finish it tomorrow, all right?
10: Don't play that tricky timer again.
0: Good luck. Thanks, Eilish. 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Thanks, Eilish. I do love your contributions, but the clock keeps ticking on me and I can't stop time. I'm good, but not that good.
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0: 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Well, as promised, in studio, two super heavyweights, Mick Flannery and Tom Tiernan. Tommy Tiernan in studio. We'll chat in a minute. Let's get straight to the music, shall we? Mick, in your own time, man, entertain us.

0: I never get tired of hearing that song. It's just so gorgeous. Wow.
1: It's too emotional, man.
0: Is it too much for you, Tom?
1: Well, it's either the song or I've overdosed on the estrogen patches again.
0: They're a bad combination, aren't they? Flannery music and patches.
1: Oh, God but almighty.
0: Did you go to Boston? Did I read somewhere that you were staying in someone's basement and half fancied the wife, was it, or something like that?
2: No, that was my sister's misconception of the song as well.
0: What was the true story?
2: I was just writing about the lovely couple upstairs. I had no designs on the man's wife at all. And the house was so happy. And I was such a crusty little songwriter down in the basement that that scenario was never going to be a possibility anyway.
0: Except in your head, in the lyrics of a song.
2: I was just kind of noticing and admiring their relationship. And
1: is the I in the song him?
2: Yeah.
1: Right, okay.
0: Yeah. Oh, thank you, Tommy. That's why you're on the big books. I missed that point. Well done for joining those dots. Now I understand. It's the third person then.
2: No, it's first person, but just not me.
1: Yeah, yeah. It's a great gift of empathy that you have. Really?
2: I thought this was obvious. God. I realise I suck at this now.
0: No, you don't. Quite the opposite. Mm. And that wouldn't be the case if you weren't still doing the business 20-odd years later, in fairness. Anyway, tell us, you're in Cork again. You've got to spend, what, 10 nights here now? Have you got good digs or do you go home at night?
1: Me?
0: Yeah.
1: I don't sleep. So I walk the streets at night looking for stories.
0: Wandering.
1: Just wandering like a kind of beatified tramp. Always eager to listen.
0: It's a cheap way of making a living, isn't it? And having to pay for accommodation.
1: Yeah, but you pay the consequences of shame when you hear yourself talk. So I'm always... That's the price you pay for listening, is that when you do talk... It's always laced with regret afterwards.
0: So I was looking recently at your numbers, you know. It's probably something that you don't know anything about.
1: 32. Still, at the age of 56, that's not bad.
0: 32-inch waist. Oh, my God. No, it had more to do with a comparison between the television show, as in your show, and the Late Late.
1: Are we winning?
0: No, but you're not. You're only about 40,000 off.
1: That's a big dish. That's Porky Queeve.
0: Like, you're still talking about...
1: Porky Queeve away from
0: 350,000 people. And sometimes as high as 400,000.
1: Mm.
0: Have they nothing better to do, or is it brilliant?
1: I think it's mainly the elderly. The retired. I don't pay any attention to that.
0: No, you weren't aware of that, were you?
1: No, I wasn't, no. I'm amazed it's

0: How many people watch Late Late? That's what I'm amazed at.
1: What? Why?
0: Well, I don't know. I guess I have a very low tolerance for a lot of things. So I think the only thing I can tolerate on television is probably, I have series record on The Angelus. And I like watching that.
1: On repeat.
0: Yeah.
1: Do you think The Late Late's gone beyond its best before date then, Tierna?
0: You're not getting me into trouble now. So what I like,
2: too late, though.
0: So what I like to do...
1: Fair play, Mick. It's too late. Mick's right. Go on.
2: Cut him off. Cut him off.
1: Give us the tea. The tea.
0: What I like to do is I record the soundtrack from The Angelus and I overdub it on The Late Late. So Paddy comes out and his mouth is moving, but all I hear is... Bong. Bong.
1: Do the bong, Mick. Go on.
0: So it's and it's 3 threes and a nine. That's how The Angelus works. So
1: yeah, would you like a cut off it? No,
0: a cut off the. What do you mean?
1: Off the Late Late.
0: A slice of the pie.
1: Yeah. Looks like he doesn't. We don't know whether he's going to renew or not.
0: I have a fierce amount of time for Paddy. Gifted man, gifted, really, genuinely. Gifted
1: even though man. You dub him with The Angelus,
0: that's just mischief. You know,
1: they say its best days are over, but that's not your problem. Sure, it's not. You need to keep doing what you're doing.
0: Yeah, but the only thing is to keep the adventure going. If adventure can be maintained without giving yourself stomach ulcers, I think that's the key. So for all of us, in whatever we're doing, where's the adventure? Where's the there's adventure in fresh air, you know, or there's something kind of enriching and lively about that. So I think it's about just being careful that the air you're breathing isn't too stale, I think.
3: That's an interesting analogy as to how you would view The Late Late Show, that it's stale.
0: I didn't say that.
1: You did say it, though. No, you kind of danced around it like a ballerina. Didn't he, Mick?
2: No, he didn't.
0: I was talking about my
1: didn't
0: own.
1: He, Mick?
2: You're putting words in his mouth.
0: Totally.
2: You're digging here. You're digging.
0: What I'm doing is...
1: Hear himself.
0: In terms of my own
1: back
0: show...
1: Backing up on.
0: Is how do we keep the adventure of that show going?
1: Oh, it's about your one not getting stale.
0: Yeah.
1: I'm really missing all the cues this morning, aren't I?
0: You must be tired after that lady that was on just before us.
1: Eilish.
0: You're done listening now.
1: Explain the show to me, right? The House Must Win. Because, Mick, you wrote that or started this project years back. It's playing in The Everyman now.
2: Yeah, it's based on my first album, which was a concept album. And it's kind of a small enough story about two brothers that fancy the same girl. And in order to make it into a proper full musical, I had to kind of flesh it out. So it has as many new songs as old in kind of in efforts to make it a bit bigger, have a few broader themes in it. Yeah.
1: So. And the storyline is...
2: Well, the storyline is...
1: Based around... Tommy's a publican, is he?
2: Tommy is kind of the baddie, the narcissistic, prideful...
0: A man who has the courage to be disliked.
2: That too.
1: And the other brother?
2: Pardon?
1: What's the other brother like?
2: Oh, there's two. One of the brothers is working for Tommy's character, and then the other is playing cards against Tommy, trying to cut him down a bit. So they're two kind of different boys, and I guess the idea is which of these philosophies is the better match.
1: What do you make of the part, Tommy?
0: I enjoy not being liked and not trying to be liked.
1: Is that new to you? That's something you...
0: Well, you know the way, if you're in the entertainment business, you're there to appease or you're there to garner affection. But this character is an opportunity just to set... You know, often when you play a baddie, you'd imagine that there's one moment where, you know, you let the audience see your softer side or the audience understand. And it's interesting just playing around with, no, I won't do that. And... At the very end, let him be as unlikable as he was at the start. So that's interesting.
1: I'm excited to see that kind of you. Though.
0: It's interesting.
1: Yeah.
0: And the thing of...
1: A dislikable you.
0: An actor said to me one time, you know, about playing... When you're in theatre, about, you know, the same lines every night. And he says, well, the way he does it was it's like a big plate of spaghetti and you concentrate in a different strand each night.

0: So for me, say one night I might concentrate on his violence, and the next night I might concentrate on wanting to destroy a particular person. And it's every night trying to think of something that will get you through the entire performance, so that so each night feels like an adventure rather than just repeating.
1: Do you sing?
0: Excellently.
1: In the show?
0: Oh, yeah.
1: Is it incredible?
0: Oh,
1: is there no end to your talent at all?
0: There's no margins to my talent. There's no borders. I just...
1: Man without borders.
0: I flood the arena with music.
1: Are you happy with this singing?
2: Really?
1: Are you happy with this singing?
2: Yes, indeed.
0: Well said, Michael. I never sung in public before, so that was also an adventure.
1: So you could have a twist then in pantomime, maybe, as the big bad villain at Christmas time somewhere.
0: Shoot me if you ever see me in panto.
1: If the books were big
0: famous
1: enough.
0: Famous last words.
1: No? You probably don't need it.
0: Panto. Is panto a big thing in Cork? Like, is there a Cork one every...
1: There's two. Yeah, we have two different pantos.
0: What are they?
1: One is in the Everyman. I've done four or five pantos. They're a pharaoh's slog.
0: Yeah.
1: They're hard. There's one in the Opera House.
0: I think my life is pantomime enough without trying to get my work pantomimish.
1: So how does the music work then? Is there a band? Do you feature?
2: No, I don't. I'm not involved. I watch from the sidelines.
1: And what's that like?
2: It's much more comfortable.
1: Is it nerve-wracking?
2: It has been, but it's kind of, that has lessened. We've had 3 weeks now in Dublin.
1: That's sold out.
2: Yeah, yeah.
0: It's a big, beautiful, emotional experience. And there's something about the music that... So the storyline is solid enough and the characters are solid enough on their own. But the music just adds a kind of... a huge emotional resonance to the thing
1: that makes it a big band then,
0: does
1: it?
0: It's very affecting. We can see it each night. We can hear it. We can hear people, you know, sniffling in different parts.
1: Oh, really?
0: Absolutely.
1: It's a bit of a tearjerker then.
0: Yeah, it is.
1: Mick, fair play, boy. You're a talented guy. Able to pull all these things off. You should be very proud. I can't imagine you anyway being kind of in any way kind of worked up on the side. If you were any more laid back, you'd be horizontal, like.
2: I don't know. I suppose I don't like to get.
1: Do you ever get worked up about anything?
2: My daughter asks me that. Have you ever been excited? She says, if Tom Waits knocked on the door, would you maybe be excited?
0: The answer to that, when your daughter says to you, Dad, have you ever been excited? The answer is, well, once, obviously.
1: Tiernan, I knew you were going there. How did I just know you were going to do that? Toilet humour again, Tiernan.
0: Hey.
1: Back at a class.
0: I'm the foyer, the toilet, and the sitting room.
1: I just wonder about, say, the two of you as dads, like. Would you be kind of like the crazy one, and you'd be kind of... the totally and utterly laid back kind of dad? Are you polar opposites?
2: Well, I've never seen Tommy's fatherhood in action.
1: But what's yours like, though? Were you a soft touch and push up? You have a smallie now, like, for instance.
2: Yeah, I'm soft, I guess. I'm a softie.
0: I'm a failure in conventional terms as a father.
2: You're not.
0: I would have no confidence in my...
1: parental skills?
0: None at all, no.
2: But you know, I think that it's more like what you show them than what you tell them.
0: Well, there's a great poem and I can't remember it. But it sums up, it's something along the lines of a man gets up halfway through the dinner and walks out of the house to build a temple in the east, and his children mourn him as if he has died. And then the second half is about a guy who stays and who dies in the dishes. And because he stays, the children have to go looking for the church. So I sometimes think that we have a narrow version of parenting in this country and in this culture. And that it's as important to inspire your children in unconventional ways as it is to go to parent-teacher meetings and all this kind of...
1: That's not your thing, like B-team meetings and stuff like
0: well,
1: that.
0: Well, I get asked to pay attention at parent-teacher meetings.
1: And these are the things that you dwell upon when you're walking around the streets of Cork in the middle of the night.
0: That's I think my real gift is as a walker. Really.
1: Well, it's multi-talented. The podcast back again, isn't it?
0: Maybe at the end of the summer, yeah.
1: Yeah.
0: Maybe come back.
1: You got so much on. So you got the TV show, the podcast, the comedy gigs are going solid?
0: Nothing is happening yet. So this is the last thing. I was just, do you remember that the bit of The Usual Suspects?
1: Yeah.
0: Where Kevin Spacey, God be good to him. He's still alive, but you know, God be good to him.
1: God almighty.
0: He has his own troubles, as the fella said, where he says about, what's the guy's name again?
2: Kaiser Soze.
0: He says, my feeling is that he'll disappear and you'll never hear from him again. So I have no work planned after this. So I might just...
1: Don't be winding people up.
0: Nothing is planned. Nothing is planned.
1: Okay. Well, that's a good... Actually, God's laughing at you when you're making plans. You know that?
0: Really?
1: He's having a good snigger in the clouds when all of us make plans.
0: The sneery bastard.
1: Let's get a tune out of the great Mick Flannery to close, shall we?
2: This is from the play. This is called Let Me Be, where the female lead rails against her entitled males.
3: A round of applause for the self-made man. No one at all, give a helping hand. Drag your heart out of the dirt, did you? Pull yourself up by the boots, did you? How could there ever be wiser than you? Press your ways on the young and the new. Work, money, always afraid. Afraid to lie down in the bed you made. Cause your pride makes you cold, makes you greed, makes you bold. Lie, cheat, hurt, suffer, makes you weak.

0: That's beautiful. That's incredible, isn't it? It's just awesome. I had a teacher once in the North Mon who used to say to me, "You're weak, lad. You're weak. Does your mammy know you're weak, lad? Will we call her and tell her, lad?" Reminds me of that. It's great to see you both. Thanks for coming in. The House Must Win runs at the Everyman Palace Theatre until 16th of May, isn't it? Tickets selling fast.
1: Yep.
0: Yeah. And matinees at the weekend as well. Maybe we might give a couple of tickets away as well. Good to see you, Tom.
2: Thanks for having
0: us. Not making plans right now, but get through this.
2: Get through this.
0: Rock on across the summer and get back to work in the autumn.
2: That's going
0: to
2: be my tombstone. I got through that.
0: Keep challenging yourself, though. Great to have you in. Great to see you both. Tommy Thank Tiernan you. And Mick Flannery.

0: are open on 0818104106. We'll have a couple of pairs of tickets to give away on 0818104106. You can book directly at the Opera House box office. It runs at night, including matinees on Saturday, the 16th. It says here the 16th and 9th of May, so there's a 2 o'clock performances as well. You're not short of choices. Book directly yourself at the Everyman. 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
2: Good afternoon, I'm Kelly Murphy. The WHO says there's no need to declare a public health emergency because of the hantavirus outbreak on a cruise ship. Three people have died and eight other infections confirmed among the passengers and crew on the MV Hondius. It's now heading to Tenerife, where those on board the vessel, including one Cork woman, will be quarantined from Monday. Nick Alexander from the WHO says the containment measures in place are preventing further spread of the disease.
3: We've seen that it can still be contained. There were 147 passengers, three disembarked, three health workers have joined them, so there are still 147 people. Of those, eight people have become sick. That's very scary. Three people have died, but we haven't seen further onward spread. Once those control measures were put in place, the control is effective.
2: Two Ryanair passengers have received suspended jail terms of up to 10 months and were fined €10,000 after their disruptive behaviour led to a flight diversion. The pair became abusive to fellow passengers and failed to comply with crew orders while on a flight from London Stansted to Ibiza on May 17th last year. The plane with 184 passengers and six crew on board had to divert to Toulouse in France. Ryanair has welcomed the ruling of the French court, saying it's committed to ensuring all passengers and crew travel in a comfortable and stress-free environment. The HSE is to be called before the Dáil Public Accounts Committee over the cost of a new bike shed for Kerry Hospital. €127,000 was spent on the shed at University Hospital Kerry, despite options of €7,000 being considered. It comes less than 2 years after a similar project at Leinster House was revealed to have cost over €330,000. Chair of the Public Accounts Committee, Sinn Féin's John Brady, says those responsible must be held accountable.
4: This comes on foot of an announcement yesterday of recruitment freeze within the HSE due to a shortage of money and overspends at a time when people are being hard pushed due to cost of living. Government continuing to say that they haven't got the money to give out energy credits, and yet we see a continuous waste of taxpayers' money.
2: Almost 300 child asylum seekers were found to be adults over the past 4 years. The figure has been revealed in a Tusla report to the Dáil Public Accounts Committee. Between 2022 and 2025, 2,530 young people who were alone and seeking asylum were referred to Tusla. Donald Trump's claimed the war with Iran could be over quickly as he looks to secure a peace deal. The US president insists talks have gone well over the last 24 hours. Defence and security analyst Professor Michael Clark says the White House needs an off-ramp.
5: President Trump feels boxed in, and this summit he's going to in China next week I think looms large. He didn't want to go with this thing unresolved. It looks as if he's just decided he's got to fold. I think we've arrived at the point where the United States is desperate to get out and is looking for a way out.
2: There's been an uptick in green loans being drawn down. They include finance for electric vehicles or funding to carry out works to make homes more energy efficient. Experts say consumers are increasingly availing of the grants to counter rising energy costs. And a year-round ferry service linking Ringaskiddy to France has been announced. Hibernia Line will begin a new direct service with Boulogne-sur-Mer in northern France from June. And that's the latest news this hour.
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7: Good afternoon, I'm Rory O'Hagan. Rugby in Ireland head coach Scott Beaman has named his team today for Saturday's Women's Six Nations clash with Wales in Belfast. There's one change from the defeat to France last time out. Eve Higgins replaces Nancy McGillivray at inside centre. There's a possible debut for Enfield's Niamh Gallagher off the bench. Golf and Roy McIlroy feels he's more motivated than at any other stage of his career. The Hollywood golfer is playing for the first time since defending his Masters title at the Truist Championship in Charlotte today. McIlroy got his first PGA Tour win at the venue in 2010 and says he's desperate for more success.
8: I'm excited for the route ahead. I'm excited for this week. I'm excited for Ronaming next week. I feel like, if anything, I'm more motivated after what happened at Augusta this year than I've ever been.
7: McIlroy tees off alongside Justin Rose and Matt Fitzpatrick at around 4:30. Football, Nottingham Forest have the advantage in their Europa League semi-final with Aston Villa. They take a 1-0 lead into the second leg at Villa Park. Crystal Palace looking to reach the final of a European competition for the first time tonight. Oliver Glasner's side take a 3-1 lead into the second leg of their Conference League semi-final against Shakhtar Donetsk. They're both at 8. And in local games in the McCarthy Insurance Group Football League Division 1, Douglas face Newcestown from 8 o'clock. That's the sport with Simply Safe.
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9: Scattered showers and becoming cloudier as the day goes on as well. Temperatures of 11 to 14 degrees.
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9: We're just a day away now from giving away an absolutely unbelievable amount of money. 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Make sure it's in by 3 o'clock tomorrow. That's going to come around quickly, right? Don't say I didn't warn you, because that's when the cash machine will randomly pick a number, and if we call you, it's 5 rings to say hello and tell us €305,000. Text red to 57557. Gang, it's Kira. I'm in the pod in Mahonpoint. The perfect day for the farmer's market. Kingfisher after Calvin Harris.
1: Cork's hit music.
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0: Camila Cabello, Havana. She's done a new ad with her granddad. Absolutely gas. Featured some Kingfisher and The Blade before that. Thankfully, I wasn't singing that one.
1: Let me hear you.
0: You just never know what could happen on this show. Oh my goodness, so much fun. Here's new music right now from Lewis Capaldi. Stay Love. More from him coming up in Celeb Juice.

0: That is Ella Henderson and Rudimental. It is Alibi on Cork's Red FM. Not a bad old day out there. Started nice and bright. It has given us those kind of May feels. We'll take it. And it's perfect for the farmer's market, which is going on outside today at Mahon Point. I'm hanging out in the pod this afternoon.
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2: With Persil Wonder Wash Dazzling White Liquid Detergent. Whites that wow in just 15 minutes.
0: Well, Lewis Capaldi, we just played him for you a few minutes ago. He's the new one. But the fella is so sound. He played Cork a few years ago. Don't know if you got to meet him, right? But he loves Irish artists, he says, playing here with the crowds, some of his best. And he's been on Trackstar in the US, where they listen to artists. And he knows his Irish favourites. Fontaine's DC, he's up there with Cillian Murphy. And then he had this wonderful shout out for Aaron Rowe.
3: I met Aaron, right, in Ireland. It was my piano player and MD's stag do. Guys, come on, Trackstar. We asked this bar to stay open like an hour later because all the bars were closing. I walk in and this guy's playing guitar and singing one of my songs. And I go up and say, all right, nice to meet you. And it was Aaron, right? 2 weeks later, I'm in Nashville and I get a tap on my shoulder and I turn around and it's Aaron again. And now the guy who lives with me, a guy called Connor, but he manages Aaron and it's all very... That wasn't as good of a story as I wanted it to be.
0: Well, I'm taking from that is that he loves Aaron Rowe. Any chance he's going to show up to the gig in the Aviva with Aaron Amble and Dermot Kenny? Now that is a proper lineup of Irish stars. On the way, another fella who absolutely loves his Irish heritage and some Taylor Swift.
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2: Cork

That is Taylor Swift. It is Elizabeth Taylor. It is Cork's Red FM. Big gig in the Three Arena last night. A lot of people are very excited and have been waiting a long time for this, and it is a spectacular tour. Alex Warren arrived back in Ireland for two nights. Night one last night, and he understood the assignment. He made sure that he had a green jacket on, and he absolutely delivered. It was just knock out of the park stuff. Some of the comments on this, right, people saying it was their kids' first concert, it was far from ordinary. Anya saying amazing, my 14-year-old absolutely loved it, brilliant gig, epic performance, wish I was there, what an amazing concert. I wouldn't leave you left out. Here's how it sounded. And if you were there last night, you can send in your messages to us on 0868 104 106. Let me know what you thought of it. Also, you know, we did Maura Higgins and the confetti button not that long ago, just a couple of weeks ago. That did happen last night with people putting in their own requests. And it was something very unique that somebody brought to a concert. I don't know if you're going to be able to top it. More on that in a little while. Right now, it's another This Is Talk To You. It's Red FM.

0: That is Chaperone. It is Quirks, Red FM. It's Kira. I'm in the pod in Mahon Point. The sun is out. There were even dogs and buggies. I'm watching one being pushed through the market right now. I'm in the pod and I've got the perfect viewing point. It's a fab day. We'll take it. Last night, an absolute class night if you were an Alex Warren fan. But, you know, sometimes at these gigs, the Irish bring something which is very unique. And if you want to get noticed, then sometimes you got to push the boat out a little bit. Even if that involves bringing a relative who has passed to the gig to try and get your chance to press the confetti button. Here's what happened.
1: I brought my dead uncle. Can we press the button? You and your uncle? Sure. I don't know what to say. Do you know something? This is light.
0: They brought ashes to a concert. If you have ever done something similar or something strange you have seen at a gig, I need to hear about it. Those voice notes, please. 0868 104 106. He is back for night two later on, and I will be playing him too to get you in the mood. I've got more music on the way for you, including the lady who absolutely smashed it at the Met Gala.
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0: That is Ava Max. 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It is Cork's Red FM. Harry Styles has dropped the ultimate thirst trap. More on that coming after 1 o'clock. I'm going to be giving you the chance to win €305,000, and your news is next.
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0: Good afternoon, I'm Kelly Murphy. The jury at the trial of a man accused of stabbing his two older brothers in West Cork has heard closing speeches from the prosecution and defence. 32-year-old William Brennan of Longbridge in Dunmanway has pleaded not guilty to assault causing serious harm to his brothers on the 17th of August 2024. Jimmy O'Hara has more for Red FM News.
1: Prosecution barrister Imelda Kelly said the case comes down to whether the jury consider William Brennan's actions were truly self-defence or an act of anger and violence. Ms. Kelly suggested the accused had made clear violent expressions before his brothers John and Jerry Brennan Jr. were stabbed. Defence barrister Jane Hyland said it is absolutely credible John and Jerry Brennan Jr. attacked the accused in the way he says they did. Ms. Hyland suggested her client would not pull out a knife with his non-dominant hand unless he was acting in self-defence with his dominant hand. The trial continues.
0: The Hand of Iris hit cruise ship is expected to dock in the Canary Islands on Sunday despite local government concerns. The small port of Granadilla in the southwest of Tenerife has been selected, but according to the Port Authority, full permission to dock has not yet been granted. There are 3 confirmed cases and a further 5 suspected, while 3 people have died. Journalist Cleo Flynn is in Spain and she explains the government is coordinating to bring Irish citizens home.
2: The embassy in Madrid is now involved with those discussions. The European Commission has even said it will also help repatriate nationals from different countries. The British have already been in touch and are organising a charter flight, we believe, to take their people home.
0: Social media companies have told TDs and senators they're committed to keeping children safe online. Representatives from Meta, TikTok, Snapchat, Google and Microsoft are currently appearing before the Oireachtas Committee on Children and Equality to discuss online safety. Susan Moss, head of public policy at TikTok, says the safety of young users is a priority.
3: Every day teenagers in Ireland express their creativity and learn on TikTok. That brings opportunity, but it also brings great responsibility. At TikTok, that responsibility is clear. The safety of younger users is our most important job. We build strong safeguards into teen accounts by default to help ensure that young people have positive experiences and to give Irish parents peace of mind.
0: Donald Trump insists the conflict in Iran could be over soon, describing peace talks over the past 24 hours as very good. Meanwhile, the IDF has issued a fresh evacuation order for southern Lebanon after claims it killed a high-ranking member of a militant group overnight. Channel 4 presenter Matt Frey says it demonstrates how vulnerable the ceasefire in Lebanon is.
4: I remember there was a very stern phone call a couple of weeks ago when the Israelis' position was in danger of exploding all the ceasefires in the region. Despite that riot act, occasionally they feel incumbent to intervene.
0: The US Secretary of State has arrived in Rome for talks with Pope Leo. Marco Rubio's on a mission to repair relations between Washington and the Vatican after the US President's repeated verbal attacks on the pontiff. Sky's Alistair Bunkall is in Vatican City.
5: Only this week, so just really before Rubio took off from Washington to Rome, Trump had another pop at the Pope. So it's not going to be an easy task for Marco Rubio, although he has generally kept his counsel in this war of words between the two men.
0: A year-round ferry service linking Ringaskiddy to France has been announced. Hibernia Line will begin a new direct service with Boulogne-sur-Mer in northern France from June. And finally, there's a bird-watching boom among young people. It's emerged as the second fastest-growing hobby among Gen Zs, just behind jewellery making. And that's the latest news this hour.
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9: Good afternoon, I'm Rory O'Hagan. Rugby in Ireland head coach Scott Beamont has named his team for Saturday's Women's Six Nations clash with Wales in Belfast. There's one change from the defeat to France last time out. Eve Higgins replaces Nancy McGillivray at outside centre. There's a possible debut for Enfield's at Niamh Gallagher off the bench. Niamh Jones starts among the replacements. She says the week off after the defeat to France has done the team the world of good.
10: Yeah, I think, you know, the following week's been brilliant for us. We had a couple of hard days last week training, then a few days off, and we've come into this week absolutely fighting. Competition and training's been really high and it's been really exciting. It's kind of the training you want to be doing before you go into a competition competition at the weekend. So it's been really good for us and bodies are feeling fresher and we're ready to go again.
9: football, and Nottingham Forest have the advantage in their Europa League semi-final with Aston Villa. They take a 1-0 lead into the second leg at Villa Park. Crystal Palace meanwhile looking to reach the final of the Conference League. They lead Shakhtar Donetsk 3-1. Kick-off in those games is at 8. Liverpool have agreed with fans to cut the size of their planned ticket price rise for the next couple of seasons. Supporter protests took place around matches in Anfield, and the club entered into discussions with representatives. Instead of a rise with the Consumer Price Index, Liverpool will increase general admission tickets by 3% for next season and freeze prices in the 2027-2028 season. Locally at games in the McCarthy Insurance Group Football League Division 1, Douglas face Newcestown this evening, that is at 8. And in golf, Rory McIlroy makes his return to the sport later on today, a few weeks on from defending his Masters title at Augusta. He's in the field for the opening round of the Truist Championship at Quail Hollow. McIlroy tees off alongside Justin Rose and Matt Fitzpatrick at around 4:30. And that's the sport with Simply Suits.
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11: Scattered showers and cloudier as the day goes on. 11 to 14 degrees.
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11: 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There's now Google Pay and Apple Pay as well, making it super handy. The lines are going to close at 3 o'clock tomorrow afternoon. It's getting close, and the cash machine will randomly pick one of the numbers. We'll give them a call right here. Five rings is what it takes to answer a call to change your life. And remember, €305,000. Text RED to 57557. Happy lunchtime. Soaking it all up from the farmer's market in Mahon Point. I'm in the pod this afternoon. Tame Impala after MK. Cork's

0: This is how we do it down in Puerto Rico. I just wanna hear you screaming, ay bendito. I can go forever cuando esté contigo.
1: Louis Fonsi, Daddy Yankee. Despacito, it is Cork's Red FM. It's Kira from the Bottom Man Point for the Farmer's Market. Talk about a proud mommy moment. And when they're there, when you break the rules, it's fine. Blue Ivy, she's under 18, but she still made it to the Met Gala and looked phenomenal. Here's her mama. It is Beyonce, single ladies.

0: That is Kian DeCroix. It is heaven. It's Cork Red FM. If you've been watching the new series of The Young Offenders, he makes an appearance in episode 3. So he's just sitting by Belfield and he is somewhat busking. And he gets a fairly sharpish comment thrown at him by Connor. But if you've seen it, it's absolutely class. Kian, of course, heading on the last leg of his tour this summer with dates in Belfast, Dublin, Galway, Letterkenny, Wexford and Limerick. But I can't imagine him going the whole summer without doing something for us here in Cork. It is Kira and coming to you from the pod in Mahon Point for the Farmers Market.
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0: Well, Harry Styles has caused a bit of a thirst trap because he sent fans into a frenzy last night by releasing, like, literally a second of his new video. Have a listen.

0: This is a new music video for Dance No More out today, and the clip shows him walking into a room in short shorts and then licking a microphone. And some of the comments: how long does it take for Harry Styles to make us lose our minds? About 0.01 seconds. If you've seen it, you know. Another one saying, I'm supposed to be normal about this, and it is no longer a family show. Harry knows how to make the headlines. That is absolutely class, and I'm excited for new music from him as well. Coming up for you, going to play some David Guetta with Bebe Rexha, and Ella Langley is in there too.
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That is Ella Langley. It is Choosing Texas. It is Cork's Red FM. It is Kira. I'm in the pod in Mahon Point this afternoon. And if you've been over to our Red FM Instagram, you might have seen hundreds of people queuing from early this morning for the new Normal store. This is what it's called, right? It is where Argos used to be. And there were crowds of people trying to get in there. Now, there was a little sweetener, right? They had these goodie bags up for grabs for the first 1,000 people in. So maybe you got your hands on one. But I'm mad to know, like, did you do your little haul? What was inside in the Normal bag? What did you get? Send in your voice notes. You can send in your videos as well if you fancy it. You can do your little display for me on 086-8104-106. But it's one of those things. It's one of those moments where you're like, do I want a queue? What is worth the queue? It might have been gig tickets back in the day. I remember when I was working for Neil Prendeville and he sent me down to the Liam Miller tribute queue down in Merchants Quay. And there were so many fans there trying to get their hands on tickets. I'll tell you my ultimate queue, and I do it time and time again. It's got to be Casey's and Douglas, lads. I mean, that is worth the payoff every single time. What are you willing to queue for? You can get in on that while you're telling me what you got in your Normal bag this afternoon. I'm very intrigued to see. On the way for you, I've got some Hozier, but right now, this lady has announced more dates for her new tour for her album. It's Olivia Rodrigo with her latest Drop Dead on Red FM.

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0: That is Irish music from Hozier and Too Sweet. It is Quirks, Red FM. It is Kira. I'm in the pod in Mahon Point, right? And if you're coming down here too, the farmer's market is going on outside, as it does every single Thursday, right? It's one of my favourite things. But Seamus Whelan from The Neil Prendival Show is bopping around the farmer's market this afternoon, so keep an eye out for him. Neil's crew are there asking questions about Sunday spins, like the nostalgia about where did you go? Well, I tell you what, my parents decided a good old Sunday trip to a DIY home improvement store was the highlight of our week on quite a number of occasions. Now, maybe it didn't happen that often, but in my head it did, right? Now, trip now to a DIY shop, that was top of the list. So if you meet Seamus, that is the question that he is going to be asking you this afternoon. And you can hear what the people of Cork have to say on the Neil Prendival Show tomorrow from midday. Come here, have you ever got on the bus on the South Mall and maybe it's just taking you to home? Well, what about getting on the bus in the South Mall and heading to France? Because there is a new year-round ferry service for cars and foot passengers, bikes and dogs, that is launched today. So you can get on inside in the city, head to Rena Skitty, walk onto the ferry and get off in Boulogne-sur-Mer. I bet my French teacher is absolutely thrilled with my pronunciations. But if you've ever gotten the ferry to France, who's taking a horse to France? Then it's top class, lads. We did a lot of family holidays other than to DIY shops to France on the ferry. And it's great. It's going to directly connect the Port of Cork to northern France, just a few hours. And then you are fairly close to places like Paris, Amsterdam and Brussels. Your ferry memories, 0868 104 106. Lots of great music coming up for you, including the Irish group who stunned a wedding in Cork last weekend.
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0: 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Beg sé sna pictorlin in Éirinn ón Ina an 8 lám mí bealtana.
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0: Music is Lady Gaga and Doechii. It's from the new Devil Wears Prada movie. That is Runway. It is Cork's Red FM. It is Kira. I am in the pod in Mahon Point for the Farmers Market. And as we're about to launch into summer, right, I'm wondering, is Christmas on your mind? If it's never too far from your thoughts, then I might just have the gig for you. More on that coming up after 2 o'clock. We're on the final countdown with the cash machine. I've got those details for you and the man who played the Three Arena to a tremendous audience last night.
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0: Good afternoon, I'm Kelly Murphy. The jury at the trial of a man accused of stabbing his two older brothers in West Cork has heard closing speeches from the prosecution and defence. 32-year-old William Brennan of Longbridge in Dunmanway has pleaded not guilty to assault causing serious harm to his brothers on the 17th of August 2024. Jimmy O'Hara has more for Red FM News.
1: Prosecution barrister Imelda Kelly said the case comes down to whether the jury consider William Brennan's actions were truly self-defence or an act of anger and violence. Ms. Kelly suggested the accused had made clear violent expressions before his brothers John and Jerry Brennan Jr. were stabbed. Defence barrister Jane Hyland said it is absolutely credible John and Jerry Brennan Jr. attacked the accused in the way he says they did. Ms. Hyland suggested her client would not pull out a knife with his non-dominant hand unless he was acting in self-defence with his dominant hand. The trial continues.
0: The hantavirus-hit cruise ship is expected to dock in the Canary Islands on Sunday despite local government concerns. The small port of Granadilla in the southwest of Tenerife has been selected, but according to the Port Authority, full permission to dock has not yet been granted. There are three confirmed cases and a further five suspected, while three people have died. Journalist Pino Flynn in Spain explains the government is coordinating to bring Irish citizens home.
2: The embassy in Madrid is now involved with those discussions. The European Commission has even said it will also help repatriate nationals from different countries. The British have already been in touch and are organising a charter flight, we believe, to take their people home.
0: Social media companies have told TDs and senators they're committed to keeping children safe online. Representatives from Meta, TikTok, Snapchat, Google and Microsoft are currently appearing before the Oireachtas Committee on Children and Equality to discuss online safety. Susan Moss, head of public policy at TikTok, says the safety of young users is a priority.
3: Every day teenagers in Ireland express their creativity and learn on TikTok. That brings opportunity, but it also brings great responsibility. At TikTok, that responsibility is clear. The safety of younger users is our most important job. We build strong safeguards into teen accounts by default to help ensure that young people have positive experiences and to give Irish parents peace of mind.
0: Donald Trump insists the conflict in Iran could be over soon, describing peace talks over the past 24 hours as very good. Meanwhile, the IDF has issued a fresh evacuation order for southern Lebanon after claims it killed a high-ranking member of a militant group overnight. Channel 4 presenter Matt Fraser says it demonstrates how vulnerable the ceasefire in Lebanon is.
4: I remember there was a very stern phone call a couple of weeks ago when the Israelis' position was in danger of exploding all the ceasefires in the region. Despite that riot act, occasionally they feel incumbent to intervene.
0: The US Secretary of State has arrived in Rome for talks with Pope Leo. Marco Rubio's on a mission to repair relations between Washington and the Vatican after the US President repeated verbal attacks on the pontiff. Sky's Alistair Bunkall is in Vatican City.
5: Early this week, so just really before Rubio took off from Washington to Rome, Trump had another pop at the Pope. So it's not going to be an easy task for Marco Rubio, although he has generally kept his counsel in this war of words between the two men.
0: And there's a bird-watching boom among young people. It's emerged as the second fastest-growing hobby among Gen Zs, just behind jewellery making. And that's the latest news this hour.
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10: Good afternoon, I'm Rory O'Hagan. Rugby in Ireland head coach Scott Beamont has named his team for Saturday's Women's Six Nations clash with Wales in Belfast. There's one change from the defeat to France last time out. Hugh Higgins replaces Nancy McGillivray at outside centre.

0: manager. There's a possible debut for Enfield's Niamh Gallagher off the bench. Niamh Jones starts among the replacements. She says the week off after the defeat to France has done the team the world of good.
1: Yeah, I think the follow week's been brilliant for us. We had a couple of hard days last week training, then a few days off, and we've come into this week absolutely fighting. Competition and training's been really high, and it's been really exciting. It's kind of the training you want to be doing before you go into a competition week, competition at the weekend. So it's been really good for us, and bodies are feeling fresher, and we're ready to go again.
0: Football and Nottingham Forest have the advantage in their Europa League semi-final with Aston Villa. They take a 1-0 lead into the second leg at Villa Park. Crystal Palace may be looking to reach the final of the Conference League. Daily Shakhtar Donetsk 3-1. Kick-off in those games is at 8. Liverpool have agreed with fans to cut the size of their planned ticket price rise for the next couple of seasons. Supporter protests took place around matches at Anfield, and the club entered into discussions with representatives. Instead of a rise with the Consumer Price Index, Liverpool will increase general admission tickets by 3% for next season and freeze prices in the 2027-2028 season. Locally at games in the McCarthy Insurance Group Football League Division 1, Douglas face Newcestown this evening, that is at 8. As in golf, Rory McIlroy makes his return to the sport later on today, a few weeks on from defending his Masters title at Augusta. He's in the field for the opening round of the Truist Championship at Quail Hollow. McIlroy tees off alongside Justin Rose and Matt Fitzpatrick at around 4:30. And that's the sport with Simply Suits.
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4: It is a little bit cloudy for the afternoon and the possibility of showers, and temperatures around 11 to 14 degrees.
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4: 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It's across the Go Loud network of stations. And if you like a read of the terms, they're on redfm.ie. Tomorrow at 3, we are closing the lines. And then the cash machine will give us a number at random. If it is you getting that call, be prepared. You've got 5 rings to pick up and tell us €305,000. Text RED to 57557. Yeah. It is Kira in the pod in Mahon Point, the perfect Thursday. On the way, the fellow who played the 3 Arena last night. Here's Sonny Federa.
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It is Cork's Red FM. It's Kira. I'm in the pod in Mahon Point. This fella is coming to an electric picnic this summer. Strad Valley, the 28th of August. I wonder, will he be wearing some custom Valentino like he did to the Met Gala just a few days ago? He looked amazing. What a man. What an artist. This is his new one. It's Potential on Cork's Red FM.

0: That is Jazzy. It is Can't Deny It. It is Cork's Red FM. How is your Thursday going? Don't you just love a short week? It is something glorious. I mean, I'm willing to lead the campaign for 4-day weeks every single week. I am in the pod in Mahon Point this afternoon, if you'd like to join us.
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0: Billie Eilish made her red carpet debut at the premiere of Billie Eilish Hit Me Hard and Soft with Nat Wolff for the first time in California at the Village Theatre last night. So the Fault in Our Stars actor and lunch singer have never publicly spoken about their relationship, but they have been linked since March. They've been seen at multiple award shows together, but this is proper no denying it, like, their situation. I wonder, though, how he feels about how loved up she was for Justin Bieber, something that she was happy to fangirl about and not play cool.
3: Obviously, we saw that full display at Coachella.
4: Who didn't see it?
3: I just love that you were like, you didn't play it cool at all.
4: Now, why would I?
3: Exactly.
4: See, what's the point in playing it cool? There's no joy in that. We're all fans. It's just true.
0: There's absolutely no joy in that at all, Billie Eilish. And you're dead right. A bit like me and Dermot Kennedy the other day. You just got to full on go in there and fangirl, because you know what? It's what your heart would want. Coming up for you, I'm going to play you some Justin Timberlake, and I've got Huntrix.
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Pontrix. That is Golden. It is Cork's Red FM. It is Kira. I am in the pod in Mahon Point. And there's loads of you bopping about today. Plenty of kids off school this week. Well, I mean, that's nice, isn't it? They've worked it out nice and clever for themselves. Love that. If that is you, I would like to hear from you. 0868 104 106. Now, it might be the 7th of May. And really, you are thinking about lying on the beach, getting your sun cream, barbecues, sea swims, iced coffees, your matches, whatever it is. But secretly, if you're going, I'm longing for Christmas. If you are obsessed with the festive season, then there is a new show that wants to hear from you, right? So if you're feeling all Christmassy right now, if you start the countdown in May, if your attic looks like Santa's warehouse, if your neighbours are amazed by your lights display every December, they want people who live for Christmas, you know, that just, that's their whole being. That is their, what they have deep in their hearts. So maybe you have the tree just pushed into the corner of the room, already covered and ready to go, or you've got your own Christmas market, whatever it is that is uniquely you. You could be featuring in a new show. So it's TV Outcasts who are running this call out. But we have come across some strange situations in Cork before where people are just hiding out with their Christmas trees. They just throw maybe a sheet over it. It's just easier than putting it away, wrapping it in clingafilm. Or that little nod to Christmas that you find in the corner of your room. And right now when you should be taking out the shorts,

you're thinking about the twinkling lights, send in your messages to me on 0868 104 106. Now, I'm not saying that, you know, we're good buddies now, but I feel like I'm just going to say that we are. It is my Kinsale friend, Dermot Kennedy. It is his new one, and Turnstile on Cork's Red FM. The way that you

0: That is Leanne. And my love, you are going to be seeing her on the second series of Celebrity Traitors on the BBC. I think she'll be great on it. And the only Irish to feature is Joanne McNally. Also cannot wait for that. It is Kira. I'm in the pod in Mahon Point this afternoon. And I want to say hello to Alana and Rosari. Lads, I have serious FOMO. They are on their way to night two of Alex Warren. And if what I've seen from night one is anything to go by, you're in for an absolute treat. One person even brought their uncle's ashes to the gig in an attempt to be the one who presses the confetti buzzer. Girls, will you be my reporters tomorrow? I'd love to hear from you. Earlier we were talking about the queue for Normal on Grand Parade earlier this morning. Like, literally hundreds of people were in the queue for that, and it brought back memories of things you used to queue for, or that you still might. Mine is the KC's queue, right? But Trina says she has serious memories of queuing outside Merchant's Quay, the Ticketmaster kiosk. You'd have the lols with everyone else in the queue. She queued for Slane tickets, Destiny's Child, Beyonce, the Queen of Country, Shania. Happy days sharing a flask of tea. And she says, of course, Westlife as well. I know. Are you going to the record run of gigs in the Three Arena this September? That is going to be phenomenal. You can keep them coming in to me. It's 086 8104 106. Coming up, I'm going to play to you some Bella Kay.
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0: That is Take That and Shine. It is Cork's Red FM. How's your Thursday? It's Ciarán. Mine's absolutely cracking. I'm in the pod in Mahon Point, one of my favourite places to hang out. Loads of you bopping about, and you're busy on the messages as well this afternoon. Oh, we've got to say hello to Casey, right? Casey is 12 years of age and has been trying so hard with their dad to get tickets for Olivia Rodrigo, announced more tickets for London, France and Spain. They tried all of them. They got in 6 different times and on all occasions they sold out in seconds. They were hoping against hope that I might have some to give away. Well, it wouldn't be unusual for me to have tickets to some of the hottest gigs, and I believe I will have some tickets to an artist that you are going to love next week with Ciarán. Get me to the gig. Casey, thanks so much for your message. News at 3 is next.
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8: Good afternoon, I'm Kelly Murphy. A number of social media companies are denying their platforms are addictive. Representatives from Meta, TikTok and Snapchat appeared before the Oireachtas Committee on Children and Equality this morning. TDs and senators questioned them on what steps they're taking to prevent teenagers from accessing harmful content online. Richard Collard of TikTok insists the platform is not designed to be addictive.
9: So we have a 60-minute screen time limit by default for everyone under 18 on the platform. That means that if you're a teen using TikTok and you're scrolling and you reach that 60 minute, there's a full screen takeover and you're expected to enter a code to continue using the platform.
8: Lebanon's been described as being in a volatile state after the latest Israeli attack on the capital, Beirut. It's the first major attack on the city since the ceasefire was agreed between the two countries. Israel claims it killed the commander of Hezbollah's Radwan forces. Middle East commentator Tarek Hangarli says it puts in doubt Donald Trump's hopes of a meeting between the Israeli Prime Minister and Lebanon. Lebanon's president during the ceasefire.
10: Of course, Lebanese leadership, as divided as ever, have said none of that will happen, of course, if these attacks continue. So quite a volatile state of affairs in Lebanon right now.
8: A new training program for student primary school teachers is being introduced. The aim of this program is aimed at preparing student teachers for multi-denominational schools. Student primary school teachers will also soon be getting specialist training in how to teach ethical education in multi-denominational schools. Leaving Cert students and those hoping to go to college this year being urged to fill out their CO applications. The Change of Mind facility opened earlier this week, giving students almost 2 months to alter their choices. School Liaison Officer Alison Moore has this advice for those who aren't sure what they want.
11: Think of you, think of the subjects that you enjoy, think of your personality. What work environment would you like to study in? What work environment would you like to work in? What suits you? Would a lab suit you? Do you like working as part of a team? Think of your personality and who you are and what you thrive in.
8: Revenue collected 157 billion euro last year, which indicates almost 35 billion for other government departments, agencies and other EU member states. At the end of the year, there were more than 18,000 phased payment arrangements in place, covering almost a billion euro in debt. That included 708 million euro under the debt warehouse scheme. And a new species of wasp has been named in honour of David Attenborough ahead of his 100th birthday tomorrow. The Chilean insect was discovered from a specimen at the National History Museum. It's only 3.5 millimetres long and has a T-shaped marking on its abdomen. And that's the latest news this hour.
12: Mr. Men Little Miss are back in Happy Meal and they're off on a road trip. Your little one can go somewhere exciting with Little Miss Brave. Laugh all the way there with Mr. Tickle and make up an adventure all of their own. On this road trip, anything's possible. Some fun, some food, it's all inside this Happy Meal. Until the 8th of June from 11 a.m. includes one pre-selected Booker toy while stocks last, subject to availability.
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13: Good afternoon, I'm Rory O'Hagan. Football in Nottingham Forest and Aston Villa go head-to-head to reach a first major European final for more than 40 years tonight. Forest take a 1-0 lead into the second leg of the Europa League semi-final clash. Their boss Vitor Pereira says that scoreline won't affect how they approach the game.
14: Forget the result, forget. I don't think about the result. We start 0-0 and we fought

0: we'll fight for the result, the best result.
1: Kick-off is at 8 o'clock. Elsewhere, Braga hold a 2-1 lead over Freiburg. In the Conference League, Crystal Palace are just 90 minutes away from a first-ever European final. They lead Shakhtar Donetsk 3-1 heading into the return leg of their semi-final at Selhurst Park. Rayo Vallecano, meanwhile, lead Strasbourg 1-0 on aggregate. They're also at 8 o'clock. Golf, and Rory McIlroy says he's more motivated than ever as he makes his return to the course. He's in the field for the opening round of the Truist Championship at Quail Hollow today. It comes just weeks after he successfully defended his Masters title at Augusta. He tees off alongside Justin Rose and Matt Fitzpatrick at around 4:30 Irish time. Rugby in Ireland head coach Scott Beamont has named his team for the Women's Six Nations clash with Wales in Belfast on Saturday. There's one change from the defeat to France last time out. Eve Higgins replaces Nancy McGillivray at inside centre. There is a possible debut for Niamh Gallagher off the bench. And in local Gaelic games, the McCarthy Insurance Group Football League Division 1. Douglas face Newcestown this evening from 8 o'clock. And that's the sport with Simply Suits.
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4: Cloud with some showers for the afternoon. 11 to 14 degrees.
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4: 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It is €305,000. Go on, what are you spending it on? 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It's across the Go Live network of stations, and it's redfm.ie for the terms. Make sure you get it into us by 3 o'clock tomorrow. I am warning you, because we will close the lines, no late entries. The cash machine will give us a number at random to call. That person has to answer within five rings. Bit of a challenge, and tell us €305,000. Spend your night there now practicing. Text RED to 57557. Don't you just love a short week? Friday is almost here. It's Kira in the pod in Mahon Point. Harry Styles after Pink Panthers.
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1: 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Or barely awake. Paddle to the metal. Oh, man. I should do this for a living.
0: It feels good to be Boatu. 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
2: Olivia Rodrigo, good for you. She's heading on her Unravels tour throughout North America and Europe at the end of this year and next year on her new album. Brooklyn, Los Angeles, London, Amsterdam, Munich and Barcelona, but no Irish dates, but extra London ones added if you fancy going to see her there. Mal Smith and our Irish prince, Niall Horan, playing for you after BB Rexha and Faithless, New Religion. It's Ciara from the pod in Mahon Point.

0: That is Miles Smith with Niall Horan and Drive Safe. It is Cork's Red FM. What's the plan of action? Have you got homework to do? Kids to collect? A lot of them off this week. Pretty joyous occasion, or maybe it's more of a test, whatever way it is. You can let me know. Maybe you are heading up to the Alex Warren concert, like Alana and Rosario. They sent in a video. They're in Dad's taxi. Alan is doing a mighty job of getting the girls up there, and I gotta get the deets from them tomorrow and how that goes, because it is one of the biggest gigs we've seen up in the Three Arena in a long time. It is Kira from the pod in Mahon Point.
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0: I just played you Niall Horan there, and today Harry Styles' new music video comes out, and it's definitely a little bit of a thirst trap, and all the lads doing pretty well for their solo careers for them. But that was not always the case, because when they auditioned for The X Factor, Simon Cowell didn't see potential in them as individuals. Have a listen.
3: They didn't do enough to make it as solo artists. Yeah. When I saw them all on the stage, there was like this moment, which is, you know what, we've got to do something with them. And it took about 25 minutes. We've got to put him in, go put him in, go put him in. And that was it, a few weeks later. As I came around the corner, I saw them, I went, God, they look amazing. I've got my poker face on, I'm with Sunita as always, and they sang, and they were good. Yeah. And as they went around the corner, I jumped out of my chair and went, oh, they're really, really good.
0: The man knows what he's at, and we've seen the massive Wendy's success, and now the lads as well. On the way for you, Dua Lipa and Kingfisher.
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1: That is Kingfisher and the Blade. It is Cork's Red FM. We're just weeks away from the lads playing their sold out gig in Virgin Media Park. Maybe you want tickets with me. Kira, get me to the gig. That is going to be absolutely incredible. Rory McIlroy is back in action this afternoon from 4 this afternoon, and he is more motivated than ever. I mean, yes, Rory, absolutely. So first time since his Masters win, and he's just a joy to watch. He's teeing off with Justin Rose a little later on, and his daughter Poppy always wins us over. She is a class act, but it is normal for her at this point. She knows no better. She's seen her dad 2 years in a row at 4 and age 5 winning the Masters, and Rory has been chatting about how special it is when your kids get to be there for those kind of events in your life.
2: It sort of seems normal for her now to just go into Butler Cabin at the end of the day and have a grilled cheese and talk with the chairman. And like, but it was amazing to have everyone there. And, you know, we were flying back on the Monday afterwards, and she always has a tennis lesson on Monday afternoon. And I thought, okay, maybe today we can, you know, bin the tennis lesson. And she's like, no, I want to play tennis. And I'm like, sure, let's go. Let's do it. So as soon as we get home, she's the one that rules the roost.
1: Kids keep it real at the end of the day, but you know, you might be like, hey, what did your parents achieve in your lifetime? And she's like, oh, just back-to-back Masters. I'm just hanging around with the biggest stars in the golfing world. The kids just take it all in their stride. But have they ever been shocked by something that you have told them? Like, my daughter can't get her head around the fact that there was no Disney Plus, that I had no Disney Plus when I grew up, and we used to have to watch like videotapes and DVDs and things like that. Their minds are blown. They might not even know what like a CD is. Have you had those conversations with your kids? I'd love to feel seen on this. 086 8104 106.

0: It is Kira from the pod in Mahon Point on this Thursday afternoon. I am here every single Thursday, but a Raven Lynae for you and love me not. So from the pod, I get to see everybody who is bopping around Mahon Point. And two people who just passed me are the gang from Focus Ireland, who we were out collecting for with Red FM's Make Some Noise last Friday, and it was just an incredible day. We had so much fun down the Marina Market and from the coffee shop Rave as well. But that's just a lovely little moment, a bit of joy now seeing the Focus Ireland jackets passing by. We're talking about Rory McIlroy and his daughter Poppy a little while ago, and how it's just normal for her, like, just to go in. And, well, he actually, I've got a bone to pick with him. He said, have a grilled cheese. I mean, he's from Northern Ireland. I don't think it was grilled cheese. I think it was a toasted sandwich or a toasty. Come on, Rory. Keep it Irish. Well, he did, in fairness to him, with his master's menu. He gave a nod to Ireland. Not completely Irish, though, because he said, well, he did actually want them to enjoy the meal as well. But it had elements of it in it. But his daughter, living her best life, I was saying, my little girl doesn't understand how there was a world where there was no Disney Plus. That is an absolute game changer. And that only really, like, came a thing in COVID. You were able to bin the DVDs. Good luck to that. Maybe you've got your subscription services and you have freed up all of that space in your house now. 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

0: As the Kaiser Chiefs, it is Ruby, it is Cork's Red FM. Been on the pod all afternoon from on point as I am every single Thursday. Great fun this afternoon as always. Colm O'Sullivan is up with you next on the home run. He has one Republic for you, a little bit of another, a bit of sunshine coming out for that too. And he'll see how things are going with traffic. Lads, it is Friday tomorrow. Let's break some records with the cash machine. €305,000. We will get a winner. Chat to you then.
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0: Good afternoon, I'm Kelly Murphy. A number of social media companies are denying their platforms are addictive. Representatives from Meta, TikTok and Snapchat appeared before the Oireachtas Committee on Children and Equality this morning. TDs and senators questioned them on what steps they're taking to prevent teenagers from accessing harmful content online. Richard Collard of TikTok insists the platform is not designed to be addictive.
1: So we have a 60-minute screen time limit by default for everyone under 18 on the platform. That means that if you're a teen using TikTok and you're scrolling and you reach that 60 minute, there's a full screen takeover and you're expected to enter a code to continue using the platform.
0: Lebanon's been described as being in a volatile state after the latest Israeli attack on the capital, Beirut. It's the first major attack on the city since the ceasefire was agreed between the two countries. Israel claims it killed the commander of Hezbollah's Radwan forces. Middle East commentator Tarek Hangarli says it puts in doubt Donald Trump's hopes of a meeting between the Israeli Prime Minister and Lebanon's president during the ceasefire.
2: Of course, Lebanese leadership, as divided as ever, have said none of that will happen, of course, if these attacks continue. So quite a volatile state of affairs in Lebanon right now.
0: A new training program for student primary school teachers is being introduced. The aim of this program is aimed at preparing student teachers for multi-denominational schools. Student primary school teachers will also soon be getting specialist training in how to teach ethical education in multi-denominational schools. Leaving Cert students and those hoping to go to college this year being urged to fill out their CO applications. The Change of Mind facility opened earlier this week, giving students almost 2 months to alter their choices. School liaison officer Alison Moore has this advice for those who aren't sure what they want.
3: Think of you, think of the subjects that you enjoy, think of your personality. What work environment would you like to study in? What work environment would you like to work in? What suits you? Would a lab suit you? Do you like working as part of a team? Think of your personality and who you are and what you thrive in.
0: Revenue collected €157 billion last year, which indicates almost €35 billion for other government departments, agencies and other EU member states. At the end of the year, there were more than 18,000 phased payment arrangements in place, covering almost €1 billion in debt. That included €708 million under the debt warehouse scheme. And a new species of wasp has been named in honour of David Attenborough ahead of his 100th birthday tomorrow. The Chilean insect was discovered from a specimen at the National History Museum. It's only 3.5 millimetres long and has a T-shaped marking on its abdomen. And that's the latest news this hour.
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9: Good afternoon, I'm Rory O'Hagan. Football in Nottingham Forest and Aston Villa go head-to-head to reach a first major European final for more than 40 years tonight. Forest take a 1-0 lead into the second leg of the Europa League semi-final clash. But their boss Vitor Pereira says that scoreline won't affect how they approach the game.
10: Forget the result. Forget. I don't think about the result. It starts... 0-0 and we'll fight for the result, the best result.
9: Kickoff is at 8 o'clock. Elsewhere, Braga hold a 2-1 lead over Freiburg. In the Conference League, Crystal Palace are just 90 minutes away from a first ever European final. They lead Shakhtar Donetsk 3-1 heading into the return leg of their semi-final at Selhurst Park. Rayo Vallecano, meanwhile, lead Strasbourg 1-0 on aggregate. They're also at 8 o'clock. Golf, and Rory McIlroy says he's more motivated than ever as he makes his return to the course. He's in the field for the opening round of the Truist Championship at Quail Hollow today. It comes just weeks after he successfully defended his Masters title at Augusta. He tees off alongside Justin Rose and Matt Fitzpatrick at around 4:30 Irish time. Rugby in Ireland head coach Scott Beamont has named his team for the Women's Six Nations clash with Wales in Belfast on Saturday. There's one change from the defeat to France last time out. Eve Higgins replaces Nancy McGillivray at inside centre. There is a possible debut for Niamh Gallagher off the bench. And in local Gaelic games, the McCarthy Insurance Group Football League Division 1, Douglas face Newcestown this evening from 8 o'clock. And that's the sport with Simply Suits.
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11: The N40 South Ring getting pretty heavy now already this evening as you head towards the Jack Lynch Tunnel, backed up there from the tunnel, back now beyond Douglas towards the Kinsale Road flyover. Delays with the roadworks on Cars Hill in the city centre, then you're looking at the usual kind of delays on the quays. It's busy, Merchants Quay and Lavitt's Quay and Camden Quay. McCurtain Street moving slowly outbound and pretty busy down Summerhill North if you're coming down from St Luke's into the city. Heavy from the viaduct in towards the Bandon Road roundabout and busy in both directions now on Wilton Road as well. That's your traffic for now with Deluxe Bathrooms and Tiling Solutions.
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11: It's going to stay cloudy and showery in Cork this evening. Temperatures dropping down overnight to about 7 or 8 degrees. The outlook for Friday, for tomorrow, more showers, unfortunately. There will be some nice sunny spells in the morning, a bit like this morning, but they won't last too long. And it's going to be a cloudy, showery afternoon. Looking ahead to the weekend, not a great day, unfortunately. Again, on Saturday, cloudy with showers. But Sunday is looking pretty good.
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11: 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And if we ring you, if your phone rings tomorrow afternoon, make sure you answer within five rings. It's Colm on the home run. Coming up for you, got some One Republic, another new tune right now. Here's C-Mass.

0: Kyla and Water on Cork's Red FM. Thursday evening on the home run. We're on the home run into the weekend, I always feel, when we get to Thursday evening. I'm Colm O'Sullivan. Good evening and welcome to the show. You can drop us a WhatsApp. Get in touch. 086-8104-106. This time tomorrow, we'll be after making the biggest phone call that we've ever made here on Red FM. The biggest phone call for the biggest amount of money that we've ever given away. €305,000. Imagine if we had been speaking to you by this time tomorrow. If you'd entered the cash machine and won €305,000. Well, there's lots of stuff you could buy. You know, everyone is going to say, like, I'm going to go off on a holiday. I'm going to buy a new house. I'm going to buy a fancy car. I'm going to do all these things, which any of us would do with that amount of money, obviously. But there's loads of other little things you could do. And there's loads of news today in the papers about stuff that is up for auction, some of which you could afford easily with your €305,000, and some of which maybe you couldn't. A mystery watch from the Titanic. This is a gold watch that was used as a bribe on the Titanic in 1912. It's expected to fetch €60,000 at auction this week. So you'll be able to afford that and still have like €245,000 or something like that left over. Gold watch. It was handed to a crew member by a passenger during the sinking of the Titanic back in 1912 to get on a lifeboat, I think, basically. So quite controversial, but it's a piece of history and you can get your hands on that. You could also buy Michael Jackson's glove, which is up for auction for €17,000. A glove stained with makeup worn by Michael Jackson. €17,300. It's a crystal studded glove that was worn by Jacko during performances on his tour in 1984. So you could afford that with your €305,000. Unfortunately, you couldn't afford a rare mint condition Luke Skywalker trading card, which has been sold this week for €585,000. €585,000. It's from the first ever Star Wars film, and it was originally up for €300,000, sold for €585,000. So there's some things the cash machine will buy you, but if it's Star Wars related, perhaps not. Either way, I think you'd love €305,000, so you got to enter. Coming up, like, how often do you use your phone? Are you addicted? What apps are you addicted to? The amount of times we look at our phone is actually scary. There's a new survey about that this week. New research, that's coming up for you in just a few minutes. Going to play you some Switch Disco, Tame Impala's new tune, and Amble as well.
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1: Mr. Men Little Miss are back in Happy Meal, and they're off on a road trip. 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

Tame Impala and Jenny, that's new music, Dracula, on Cork's Red FM. It's Cullum on the home run for Thursday evening. Now, I've just been looking at my phone, and it's something we all do so many times a day. Whenever we have, like, a free moment, the natural reaction is to pick up your phone and start scrolling for no particular reason. Like, God forbid we'd have a moment of just being present without our phones. And we know, apparently, according to new research, that is not ideal. And almost three quarters of Irish people, we feel that we spend too much time on our phones. But we do it regardless. Like, doesn't matter what this survey says, it's not going to probably change your habits. We know we're doing it, and we know it's probably not a good thing, but we do it regardless. It was slightly higher among younger generations, obviously, than older generations. But most people said they checked their phone at least 10 times a day. Now, I think that's ridiculously low. Like, I check my phone a hell of a lot more than 10 times a day. 59% of us check our phone 25 times a day. Probably more than that still. 34% of us check our phone at least 50 times a day. I don't want to admit, like, to thousands of people on the radio, but I probably would be, like, in that bracket. And 15%... say they check their phone a staggering 100 times or more a day. Like, 100 times or more a day sounds like a lot, but it's probably doable, in fairness. 60% of us check our phone within 15 minutes of waking up. Guilty, Your Honour. Absolutely. It's the first thing you do, isn't it? You know, you're bleary-eyed and you're kind of looking at your phone, and apparently that's not good for you either with the screens. And 2/3 of us have turned off notifications from one or more apps in the last year. And more than 1/4 of us have deleted a social media app or a few apps because we needed a break from them. And reasons given for this were misinformation, a negative impact on mental health, and simply just boring content. So, like, how many times a day do you check your phone, lads? Are you in the 10 times, the 25 times, the 50 times, or the 100 times bracket? We need honesty here. 086 8104 106. And if there was one app that you could delete from your phone this evening, right now, and it would make your life a lot better, what app would that be? Get in touch on WhatsApp. 086 8104 106. Jazzy's on the way right after this from Amble on Red.

0: Jazzy, hi Army, and yeah lads, we have got a whole bunch of phone addicts in Cork by the sounds of it. Like, three quarter of us admit this research today in the papers. We admit we use our phones too much, spend too much time on our phones. Some of us checking 10 times a day, 25 times, 34% checking 50 times, and 15% saying they check it 100 times or more. I think that 15% is only the amount of time, the amount of people who are willing to admit that they check it that many times. Gene in touch, right? Gene says, Cullum, I'm 81 years of age. I check my phone hundreds of times a day, and I sometimes sleep with my phone in my hand. And Gene has been back and says her excuse is that she lives alone. Totally fair, Gene. Totally fair. We have got loads of these coming in. Ali says, Cullum, I check my phone first thing in the morning, last thing at night, and easily 100 times a day, and I'm quite happy with that situation, so no guilt here. Fair play to you, Ali. You're honest anyway. And Jackie says, hi, Cullum. I used to be fierce for checking my phone every few minutes, but now I try to put it away and not get distracted when I'm watching a series or watching a movie or reading a book. Do you know, that's exactly what I've kind of tried to start doing recently as well, Jackie, is like, if you're watching Netflix and you're watching a series or you're watching a show or a movie or you're at the cinema or whatever, like, just focus on the show or the movie you're watching and enjoy it, and don't be looking at your phone and getting distracted and missing the best bits. It's tough to do. Surprisingly tough to do. Keep those coming. 086-8104-106. Niall Horan, some Fred Again, and Lizzo all on the way.
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9: It's busy out there this evening. The N40 South Ring backed up all the way now from the tunnel right back to the Kinsale Road flyover. Cars here in towards Bloomfield, busy roadworks in the area there as well. It's heavy inbound now on the Tivoli Jewel Carriageway. The North Ring Road, pretty heavy from Ballyvillan up to Mayfield. City Centre, chock-a-block on the Quays, Merchants Quay and Lavitt's Quay in particular, all around Christie Ring Bridge area, moving very slowly. Heavy into town on the South City Link towards the Elysian, then busy around Albert Street and Albert Road. Busy on Grand Parade and Washington Street now, and delays on Wilton Road. That's your traffic for now with Deluxe Bathrooms and Tiling Solutions.
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0: Fred again, Adore You on Cork's Red FM. Coming up for you, Kneecap have just announced they're coming back to Cork. More on that for you in just a few minutes. Going to play you some Justin Bieber. We have got Ella Langley, brilliant song, Choosing Texas, fantastic. That's coming up too. And €305,000, we're making that phone call tomorrow. I'll give you a chance to win that money in 10 minutes.
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0: Good evening, I'm Cameron Clark. A 32-year-old man accused of stabbing his two brothers during a family dispute over a property in West Cork has been found not guilty of all charges. William Brennan of Longbridge, Dunmanway, County Cork, had pleaded not guilty to assault causing serious harm and production of a knife on the 17th of August 2024. Red FM's Jamie O'Hara reports from Cork Circuit Criminal Court.
1: The jury of four women and eight men delivered three unanimous not guilty verdicts around an hour and a half after starting their deliberations on the fifth day of the trial. William Brennan looked relieved when the three verdicts were read out. The trial heard John Brennan suffered a stab wound to the chest, while Jerry Brennan Jr. was stabbed in the arm close to his armpit. Defence counsel Jane Hyland argued the injuries were sustained while William Brennan defended himself from

0: attack. Judge Helen Boyle thanked the jury for their service.
1: The number of confirmed hantavirus cases has risen to 5. The WHO says there are 3 more suspected cases, while 3 people have died. The cruise at the centre of the outbreak is now making its way to Tenerife, with all remaining passengers asymptomatic. WHO Director General Dr. Tedros Ghebreyesus says there still isn't a major risk to public health.
2: Given the incubation period of the Andes virus, it's possible that more cases may be reported. While this is a serious incident, WHO assesses the public health risk as low.
1: A man in his 30s has been found dead in County Mayo. He was found unresponsive at around 9 o'clock this morning at a home in Castlebar and pronounced dead a short time later. Gardaí say a post-mortem will determine the course of the investigation. Snap, the parent company of Snapchat, is denying claims teenagers can access harmful content on the platform. Representatives from major tech companies, including TikTok, Snapchat, Meta, Google and Microsoft, appeared before an Oireachtas committee today examining child safety online. Snap's public policy manager Freddie Cook says the company has measures in place to prevent harmful content from reaching teenagers.
3: Teens can't be messaged by someone they haven't added as a friend or don't have in their phone contacts, and if a teen starts chatting with someone they may not know, then we serve an in-app warning, kind of prompting them to pause and consider whether they want to continue that contact.
1: A free skin cancer screening walk-in clinic is taking place in the city tomorrow morning. The event is being held at the South Infirmary Victoria University Hospital from 8:30 to 11:30. Speaking to Red FM News, consultant dermatologist Lisa Roach says it's important for people to know the warning signs to look out for.
4: So tomorrow we're hosting a free walk-in skin cancer screening event. The aim really is to promote awareness of skin cancer amongst the general public, to explain the signs to watch out for, and also to promote self-examination amongst the public, because it's often patients themselves that will discover the lesions of concern and bring them to doctors. So knowing what to look out for is really important.
1: And one of Gen Z's new favourite hobbies is birdwatching. No technology pastimes are growing in popularity with young people, with a 1,000% increase since 2018, according to UK research by 55 Blue. These young people were asked if they have dabbled in becoming a birder.
5: We love bird watching.
6: I do like bird watching. I love an Egyptian goose.
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8: 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As far as I'm aware, maybe there's a few closet bird watchers out there, but
6: justice for the pigeons.
1: And that's the latest news this hour.
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1: First in rugby, Ireland head coach Scott Beaman says they've been tracking the progress of fullback Niamh Gallagher. The 20-year-old could become the latest Ireland player to be handed a debut in this year's Six Nations campaign. She's been named among the replacements, with Eve Higgins the only change in the starting 15 to face Wales. Clayton McMillan has made 5 changes to his Munster team to face Connacht this weekend. The province will be without Jack Crowley due to a leg injury. Mike Haley comes in at fullback in his return from injury, with Dan Kelly named at outside centre. Moving to soccer, where the attention turns to the Europa League semi-finals this evening. Aston Villa need to overturn a first-leg loss to Nottingham Forest at Villa Park. They trail 1-0 on aggregate. In this evening's other game, Braga lead SC Freiburg 2-1. In athletics, the International Olympic Committee has withdrawn its ban on Belarus and Belarusian athletes. The restrictions were introduced following Russia's invasion of Ukraine in 2022. However, the ban will remain in place for athletes with a Russian passport. And that's the sport with Simply Suits.
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12: Traffic heavy now on the N40, backed up there from the tunnel right back to the Kinsale Road flyover. Cars Hill pretty heavy at the moment from Carrigaline in towards Bloomfield. Very busy at the moment as well into town towards the Elysian on the South City Link, backed up out to Turner's Cross exit. And then in the city centre itself, it's busy. Albert Street, Albert Road, George's Quay heavy now. Grand Parade moving slowly as well. Pretty heavy coming in the Mardyke, Shear Street, and then around the Mercy Hospital. It's busy on the Quays, Merchants Quay and Lavitt's Quay and Camden Quay. And

0: Now on the North Ring Road between Ballyvillane and Mayfield. Also on Wilton Road, moving slowly as well. That's your traffic for now with Deluxe Bathrooms and Tiling Solutions.
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0: Kind of a weird evening. Cloudy, sunny spells popping through and quite a few showers as well. Temperatures dropping down overnight to about 7 or 8 degrees. Tomorrow, a few sunny spells in the morning. Quite a few showers. Some of them heavy across the afternoon. Saturday, a showery, cloudy day, and Sunday, some nice sunshine.
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0: 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Yeah. Evening, it's Cullum on the home run. Kneecapper coming back to Cork. More on that in a sec. Ella Langley on the way. Here's Justin Bieber.
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Choosing Texas, a lovely song. I love that on Cork's Red FM. And she is breaking records left, right and centre. She's already broken loads of records with that song. And she's breaking another one over in America this week. The Billboard Hot 100 is the chart in the States. And Ella Langley, she is at number one in the Billboard Hot 100 this week with Choosing Texas. She is also at number five with her song called Be Her. And she's at number seven for her collaboration with Morgan Wallen called I Can't Love You Anymore, which means Ella Langley has become this week the first female country artist to chart three or more songs inside the Billboard Hot 100's top 10. And that's just one of many records she's broken with Choosing Texas over the last few weeks and months. So yeah, loving that tune at the moment. It's the home run for Thursday evening. We're kind of in the home run into the weekend right now. I'm Colm O'Sullivan. A good evening. Big gig announcement for Cork just in the last kind of 45 minutes. This is happening in like 2 weeks' time, 2 or 3 weeks' time. And it's Kneecap are coming to town. They announced their Fenian tour. Their new album is called Fenian. The name of their new tour is called Fenian. And they announced their tour a little while back. And there was no Cork date. So we didn't think there was any Kneecap gigs going to be happening in Cork. But they have posted on Instagram that they're going to be coming to Cork for a Fenian album launch party in a couple of weeks' time. On Tuesday 26th, it's going to be at the Savoy. This is exactly what they posted on Instagram about an hour ago. Kirkig, for the first time in many years, we return to the capital of the planet on the 26th of May. This is our final intimate gig for the Fenian album launch parties, and it's all for ye Cork fiends. We will play two shows, one at 6:30 p.m. and one at 9:30 p.m. on May 26th. Tickets are on sale now and will be gone in minutes. They're still there. Get on right now. There's a link on Kneecap's Instagram. Go on there, click that, you'll find it. And there's like an Eventbrite page and the tickets are on there for those Savoy gigs. Two gigs for Kneecap at the Savoy, Tuesday 26th of this month. They're going to be gone.

0: Fifth Harmony, Crying in the Club on Cork's Red FM. Lindsay says, Colm, I love you for that heads up. Thanks for the heads up on the kneecap tickets. Just got myself two tickets to see the lads in the Savoy. Absolutely love kneecap. Not a bother. I'm glad you got the tickets before they're gone. We've just checked and there are still tickets there for that Savoy gig. Just announced in the last hour, kneecap for a big album launch party at the Savoy 26th of this month. So there are tickets on sale for that still, I think. They won't last long, though. So if you are a kneecap fan, if that takes your fancy, get on there and get them. Just before Camilla Cabello there, we played you Lewis Capaldi's brand new song. It's called Stay Love. And Lewis Capaldi has been on the Trackstar podcast, or kind of online series this week. And on the Trackstar show, they basically put headphones on these famous people and get them to identify songs. And they know Lewis Capaldi likes all things Ireland and Irish music, and he's got a lot of Irish music friends. In particular, he's good pals with Niall Horan. So they gave him a couple of songs and he identified them straight away. Fontaine's DC, he got it straight away. His pal, Grian Chatton, got him. Aaron Rowe, he was hanging out with Aaron Rowe in Nashville, got him straight away. And then they played him this one, and sure, he got this too. And he loves Irish music.
1: Gone are the days of the ivory towers.
2: Kingfisher?
3: Yes.
2: I like this song.
3: Smooth.
4: He's got a very unique voice.
2: It's a lovely timbre. Lovely brogue to his voice. It's delightful. A good time to be Irish at the minute.
3: Yeah, what's that about?
2: Yeah, tell me about it. When's Scotland going to have its day in the sun? That's what I want to know.
3: Soon.
2: I always think we're like Ireland's like little sister that never gets any. Yeah. Ireland's like, oh.
4: No, Ireland's on top.
2: Yeah, right? Ireland's on top right now. They're killing it.
0: We're killing it. Ireland's on top. Love it. Lewis Capaldi's seal of approval for Irish music. We'll play some Irish music for you very, very shortly. We're going to play some Alex Warren as well, and Hannah Lang and Roro next.
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0: Hannah Lang and Roro, that's Good Love on Red FM. Got a Sam Fender and Olivia Dean on the way, Rein Me In, and Alex Warren as well.
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0: Still very heavy on the N40, backed up from the tunnel right back to the Kinsale Road flyover. Cars Hill, busy coming down towards Bloomfield. Airport Hill moving slowly now as well. Pretty much a feral queue of traffic still heading into town on the South City Link, backed up out to the Turner's Cross exit. Skihard Road heading towards Mahon is very slow moving as well. Heavy in the city centre on the quays around Merchants Quay, Lavitt's Quay and Camden Quay now at the moment as well. Coming down Summerhill North is busy, as is McCurtain Street. Quite a queue of traffic heading in Shear Street, Mardyke direction, and then busy around the Mercy Hospital, Grand Parade and Wilton Road busy as well. That's your traffic for now with Deluxe Bathrooms and Tiling Solutions.
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0: Cloudy, some sunny spells in Cork this evening, getting chilly overnight, down around 6 to 8 degrees. Tomorrow starts off with some nice sunny spells, going to be showers right across the afternoon tomorrow, showery day on Saturday and Sunday, maybe a bit of sunshine on Sunday, fingers crossed. Right now it is 6:31, let's check in and get your latest news headlines.
3: Good evening. A 32-year-old man accused of stabbing his two brothers during a family dispute over a property in West Cork has been found not guilty of all charges. William Brennan of Longbridge, Dunmanway, County Cork, had pleaded not guilty to assault causing serious harm and production of a knife on the 17th of August 2024. The number of confirmed hantavirus cases has risen to 5. The WHO says there are 3 more suspected cases, while 3 people have died. Snap, the parent company of Snapchat, is denying claims teenagers can access harmful content on the platform. Representatives from major tech companies, including TikTok, Snapchat, Meta, Google and Microsoft, appeared before an Oireachtas committee today examining child safety online. A free skin cancer screening walk-in clinic is taking place in the city tomorrow morning. The event is being held at the South Infirmary Victoria University Hospital from 8:30 to 11:30. And David Attenborough has had a new species of wasp named after him to mark his 100th birthday. And that's the news for now.
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Ariana Grande, Break Free on Cork's Red FM. It's the Home Run Thursday evening. It's Colin with you. Good evening. Great news heading into the summer. One of the best outdoor venues over the years, always, to sit outside on a sunny day. South Mall Electric, on the corner there of South Mall and Grand Parade, right next to the river, sitting down, having a pint in the sunshine. Unreal. Closed down 3 years ago. I didn't realise it was closed 3 years. 3 years ago in 2023, Electric closed its doors. It is back up and running and opening in 2 weeks' time. 2 weeks from today, Electric will once again open its doors with a new name and a whole renovation, new owners, a whole different kind of bar, basically. It's going to be called The Merchant. The Merchant is going to be the new name for what was Electric, and The Merchant will open its doors on Thursday, 21st of May. Hopefully that'll be a sunny weekend. They'll be packed out the door if that's sunny all weekend, people sitting outside. But they've made a great job of the inside, by all accounts, as well. A huge renovation. They've knocked into the toilets downstairs, so the downstairs area is a bit bigger as well. They've done a full kind of transformation and refurbishment of the bar. And it is opening, as we said, at the weekend of the 21st of May, opening that Thursday. Just in time, actually, for the big game down the park in the hurling, Cork and Clare, on that Sunday, the 24th. So that could be a good weekend in Cork. All we need is a bit of sunshine. You'll sit outside Electric before and after that Cork match. Sit outside The Merchant. Let's give it its new name. It's being reopened by the Emporium Group, or the gang behind lots of other bars across Cork, including Mabel Lane down in Carrigaline, Trade House out in Ballincollig, and of course the Castle down in Glanmire as well, and JJ Coppinger's in Middleton. So best of luck to all the gang, Ronan and all the team there with The Merchant when they reopen. Bring a bit of life back to that part of the city, which is fantastic. Right now, let's get this on. Love this. Sam Fender, Olivia Dean, Rain Me In on Red FM.

0: That's Sam Fender and Olivia Dean on Cork's Red FM. It's Cullum on the home run, and Brad Pitt, obviously, he was in Cork on Friday. Last week, he was here on Friday, up by the airport, filming his brand new movie, and we all saw the video of him signing a few autographs, kind of waving out the windows, saying hello to people. Very fleeting glimpse for the gang who had kind of congregated up there to kind of get a view and get a glimpse of Brad Pitt. And they did. They got like 30 seconds of looking at Brad Pitt and him waving at them. And the exact same thing has happened because he's back in Ireland again today. Literally the exact same thing, but this time up in County Laois. And he's been filming in both Laois in Stradbally and in Athy in Kildare today. And again, lots of fans gathered just where he was filming, and exact same as up by the airport the other day. He just goes past in his Range Rover, sitting in the back, winds down the window, waves and says hi briefly before the security drive him off. So he's filming brand new movie all over Ireland. He flew in and out of Cork, has now flown back in and out of Ireland again today, and I'm sure he's going to come back again because they are filming in loads of different locations around the country. And a good chance there might be a few more scenes to be filmed here in Cork. So it might not be the last of Brad Pitt that we see on Leaside. But for today, Laois and Kildare will have to do him. On the way, we're going to play some Taylor Swift coming up. I've got Jason Derulo as well. And it's busy out there. We'll check traffic next.
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4: Still heavy on the N40 South Ring, heading towards the Jack Lynch Tunnel. Now backed up eastbound there from the tunnel, right back still to the Kinsale Road flyover. Busy into town on the South City Link, backing up there from the Elysian out towards the Turner's Cross exit. Heavy then on Albert Street and Albert Road, still Grand Parade South Mall moving slowly. George's Quay South Terrace busy. Heavy outbound on Western Road, moving slowly on Wilton Road as well. And the Quays in the city centre, all pretty heavy at the moment. Merchant's Quay, Lavitt's Quay, and even Penrose Quay, Patrick's Quay, Camden Quay, all pretty heavy. The Tivoli Dual Carriageway inbound and outbound moving slowly as well now. And delays on the North Ring Road just around Tinker's Cross in Mayfield. That's your traffic for now with Deluxe Bathrooms and Tiling Solutions.
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0: Jonathan Arrigan, That's I Run on Cork's Red FM. And before that, Taylor Swift, her latest one, Elizabeth Taylor. It's Cullum on the Home Run. Coming up for you, Cash Machine. It is worth an incredible amount of money tomorrow. In fact, the biggest amount of money we've ever given away, €305,000. If you want to get your hands on that, I'll give you a chance in 10 minutes. We're making that phone call for over 300 grand tomorrow afternoon.
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11: Good evening, I'm Cameron Clark. A 32-year-old man accused of stabbing his two brothers during a family dispute over a property in West Cork has been found not guilty of all charges. William Brennan of Longbridge, Dunmanway, County Cork, had pleaded not guilty to assault causing serious harm and production of a knife on the 17th of August 2024. Red FM's Jamie O'Hara reports from Cork Circuit Criminal Court.
12: The jury of four women and eight men delivered three unanimous not guilty verdicts around an hour and a half after starting their deliberations on the fifth day of the trial. William Brennan looked relieved when the three verdicts were read out. The trial heard John Brennan suffered a stab wound to the chest, while Jerry Brennan Jr. was stabbed in the arm close to his armpit. Defence counsel Jane Hyland argued the injuries were sustained while William Brennan defended himself from attack. Judge Helen Boyle thanked the jury for their service.
11: The number of confirmed hantavirus cases has risen to five. The WHO says there are three more suspected cases, while three people have died. The cruise at the centre of the outbreak is now making its way to Tenerife, with all remaining passengers asymptomatic. WHO Director General Dr. Tedros Ghebreyesus says there still isn't a major risk to public health.
13: Given the incubation period of the Andes virus, it's possible that more cases may be reported. While this is a serious incident, WHO assesses the public health risk as low.
11: A man in his 30s has been found dead in County Mayo. He was found unresponsive at around 9 o'clock this morning at a home in Castlebar and pronounced dead a short time later. Gardaí say a post-mortem will determine the course of the investigation. Snap, the parent company of Snapchat, is denying claims teenagers can access harmful content on the platform. Representatives from major tech companies, including TikTok, Snapchat, Meta, Google and Microsoft, appeared before an Oireachtas committee today examining child safety. safety online. Snap's public policy manager Freddie Cook says the company has measures in place to prevent harmful content from reaching teenagers.
8: Teens can't be messaged by someone they haven't added as a friend or don't have in their phone contacts. And if a teen starts chatting with someone they may not know, then we serve an in-app warning, kind of prompting them to pause and consider whether they want to continue that contact.
11: The Vatican says the US Secretary of State and Pope Leo spoke of a shared commitment to a strong relationship. US officials add both men discussed the importance of promoting peace and human dignity. It's after Donald Trump's criticism of the pontiff over his stance on the Iran war. Ruth Gledhills, the assistant editor of Catholic publication The Tablet, and calls the US president's AI posting of himself as Jesus troubling.
14: He thought that that was okay to do that. And so it's not so much offensive as concerning, you know, worrying that the leader of the United States thinks that it's okay to promulgate this image of himself as Jesus.
11: And one of Gen Z's new favourite hobbies is birdwatching. No technology pastimes are growing in popularity with young people, with a 1,000% increase since 2018, according to UK research by 55 Blue. These young people were asked if they've dabbled in becoming a birder.
15: We love bird watching.
16: I do like bird watching. I love an Egyptian goose.
17: My dad is super into it, so I'll go out with him on nature walk.
18: I have no people in my life that do bird watching. As far as I'm aware, maybe there's a few closet bird watchers out there, but
16: justice for the pigeons.
11: And that's the latest news this hour.
19: 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It's Evie's Ready for Nappy Pants.

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3: First in rugby, Ireland head coach Scott Beaman says they've been tracking the progress of fullback Niamh Gallagher. The 20-year-old could become the latest Ireland player to be handed a debut in this year's Six Nations campaign. She's been named among the replacements, with Eve Higgins the only change in the starting 15 to face Wales. Clayton McMillan has made 5 changes to his Munster team to face Connacht this weekend. The province will be without Jack Crowley due to a leg injury. Mike Haley comes in at fullback in his return from injury, with Dan Kelly named at outside centre. Moving to soccer, where the attention turns to the Europa League semi-finals this evening. Aston Villa need to overturn a first-leg loss to Nottingham Forest at Villa Park. They trail 1-0 on aggregate. In this evening's other game, Braga lead SC Freiburg 2-1. In athletics, the International Olympic Committee has withdrawn its ban on Belarus and Belarusian athletes. The restrictions were introduced following Russia's invasion of Ukraine in 2022. However, the ban will remain in place for athletes with a Russian passport. And that's the sport with Simply Suits.
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4: Still busy now on the N40, backed up there from the tunnel, back as far as Douglas heading eastbound. It's busy into town on the South City Link, still from the Elysian. Big queue of traffic back out towards the Turner's Cross exit. In the city centre then, the quays moving slowly, Merchants Quay, Lavis Quay and Camden Quay. Delays around Christie Ring Bridge, busy on South Mallon Grand Parade. Still busy out on Wilton Road and also coming in from the viaduct towards the Bandon Road roundabout as well. That's your traffic for now with Deluxe Bathrooms and Tiling Solutions. There we go, lovely.
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4: I say that about 10 times a day, you think I'd get it right, wouldn't you? Anyway, weather for this evening. It's going to be cloudy, the odd sunny spell popping through, showers as well, getting chilly overnight, temperatures dropping down about 6 to 8 degrees. Tomorrow, nice sunny spells in the morning. They'll disappear quite quickly tomorrow morning for some showers, some heavy showers at times across tomorrow afternoon. More showers on Saturday and possibly Sunday. Might be a nice day, but let's wait and see for now.
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4: 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Yeah. Evening, it's Cullum on the home run. Olivia Rodrigo, her brand new tune on the way. Harry Styles coming up right now. Here's MK.

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That was Jess Glynn with I'll Be There here on Cork's Red FM. Do you know who's one of the greatest losses ever to the music scene? Avicii. I mean, the man had so many bangers. Obviously, Levels, which came out in 2011. Wake Me Up, 2013. The Nights, 2014. Waiting for Love, 2015. I Could Be the One with Nicky Romero, that came out in 2012. I mean, there's so many of them. And this one I'm going to play for you now was also a banger. Hey Brother came out in 2013. Avicii, if we could bring it back, we would.

0: BCS with Swim here on Cork's Red FM with me, Sinead. I'm going to sound like a complete nerd now for a minute, but bear with me, all right? Because you too will be a nerd after this. It's so addictive, I'm warning you now. It's very addictive. As soon as you download this app, there's no going back. It's called Merlin, right? M-E-R-L-I-N. The Merlin app. So basically, it's like a Shazam for birds, okay? So you're going to look a little bit crazy from time to time. Your phone's going to be in the air listening for birds, but it's totally worth it. It's totally worth it. I was on a walk recently and I heard the most birds I've ever heard on the app. And I was so excited. There was an owl lad passing by and I stopped him. I was like, look at this. Look at all the birds that are here. And he was like, that's lovely. That's lovely. And we were going through it, right? So there was a Eurasian wren, a European robin, a common chaffinch, a Eurasian blackcap, a rook, a common chiffchaff, and a Eurasian blackbird. They were all the birds. That's the most birds I've ever heard at one time on a walk. And I was very excited about it. You know what I mean? And so was that poor man who was just out for a walk, minding his own business, and somehow got involved in all that. But yeah, it's very addictive. Merlin, it's called M-E-R-L-I-N. I don't work for them, you know what I mean? It's just a great app. I highly recommend. Calvin Harris, Sam Smith is on the way, but coming up next here on Cork's Red FM with me, Sinead, it is The Weekend.
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That was David Guetta and Anne-Marie with Baby Don't Hurt Me. You're on Cork's Red FM. Before that, a bit of Taylor Swift. Gotta look after the old Swifties, you know? Hello, how are ya? It's Thursday night and we're almost at the weekend and it is time now for an Irish artist. Yeah, and he's not just Irish, no. He's from Cork. Yeah, go on, kid. Love it. Where in Cork, you're saying? Well, Mill Street. Yeah, Mill Street to be exact. When I always think of Mill Street, I think of the Eurovision Song Contest back in 1993. That's where it was held, which is kind of insane. But apparently, like, there obviously wasn't a lot of accommodation going in Mill Street. So they ended up just, like, putting people up in, like, people's houses in Mill Street. Like, so I wonder, did Darren Kiley's parents take in a few people back then? Like, I don't know. I guess we'll never know. If anybody meets Darren at any point, I'll ask him. You know what I mean? I'll ask him, actually. I'm going to make my mission. I'm going to find him. And I'm going to ask him. And I mean, I might have a restraining order after it, but at least we'll have our answers, you know? Tate McRae is on the way, but first, here he is, the Mill Street man himself, Darren Kiley.

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5: It's Sinead Quinlan clocking on for another hour this Thursday night. Olivia Rodrigo was on the way, but up first we have No Broke Boys.
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It's Sinead Quinlan on Cork's Red FM. Cass Lai is on the way, but first we have a brilliant Irish artist. Her name is Soline Lawrence, and this song is called 17 Tall.

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0: wonderful Olivia Dean there with a song called Man I Need. You're on Cork's Red FM. Lady Gaga and Doechii, their one is on the way, as well as a bit of Sabrina Carpenter. But up first, we have Irish band Codeline. Thanks for listening to Red.
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0: Sheeran. You're on Cork's Red FM. Lee Sinead Quinlan. That's it for me now. But I shall be back tomorrow, Friday at 10 p.m. Loads of music on the way though, so don't go anywhere. And yeah, thank you as always for listening to Red FM. 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
4: 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In fact, just before we quit, last bit of business this morning, Tommy Tiernan and Mick Flannery in studio. Lots to do between now and then, though. The front of the Mail this morning makes for interesting reading where they talk of adult migrants living in children's care, Tusla, for months. 181 adults, they say, spent an average of about 2 months living among children in Tusla's care because they were falsely presenting as minors to immigration officials. You couldn't make it up, lads. And they were eventually found then to be ineligible last year to even stay in the first place. But that's a pretty shocking front pager, isn't it? Making this morning's Mail. There are a lot of other issues in this country that need fixing or correcting or updating. Like, for instance, you know that there's legislation now banning the practice of ticket touting. You wouldn't believe it, would you, when you hear of all sorts of stuff, not just here in this country, all sorts. It's a different kind of streams of ticketing, you know, for many different things. But right across the world, this touting business gone mad. You see it now with the World Cup. But there's legislation banning the practice. It was introduced 5 years ago. How many prosecutions have there been in the last 5 years? None. Absolutely none. The sale of ticket acts made it an offence to sell event tickets above face value. And convictions, and it's on the statute book, are like up to €100,000 fines or imprisonment. But there it sits with no action, well, more like inaction, if you like, for the last 5 years. The front page of making The Independent today. In the Irish Times and the Mail, then, look at the HSE. The Health Department of Ireland. They now have to pause recruitment of non-frontline roles. So that would be nothing to do with medics, etc., etc., but more to do with admin, office, and the running and how, hospitals operate as opposed to people on the front line. They have already run over budget by €250 million for the first quarter of the year. So the first 4 months of the year, they overspent by €250 million. And if that's going to continue, they'll overspend by €1 billion in the year 2026. So they have to pause all recruitment. And while that's happening, of course, they find all sorts of other stupid reasons to spend money that shouldn't be spent, because the Mail said that the HSE brazenly are defending a bike shed at a hospital in County Kerry. So it's the hospital in Tralee. Now, despite hospital managers being presented with options for the bike shed for as little as €6,900, they went for an option and splashed out €127,000. So they could have got it as cheap as just under 7 grand, but instead they took